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Hey, stay tuned for ZDK Lovers Rock in a short bit. Shout out to my house in the hot seat. Get a youth to live, reach back. We're just getting things together right here on ZDK. And every get a girl a rich Hollywood housewife. Hey, 80 minutes after the hour, 80 minutes after 10 o'clock, ZDK Lovers Rock. Jatuba Harris in the house. Stay with us.

Let me give thanks and praises for life, energy, wisdom, knowledge, and the understanding. Father God, you give life and you take life. You make the wind blow, the sun shine, the rain fall. Only you alone, Father God. You have got the power in your hands. Father God, I salute you every single seconds of the day. Oh yeah, you're one.

Let me touch base and big about the Lovers Rock fans all over Antigua, Barbuda. Say goodnight to DJ Spice. Goodnight to you, madam. Also to Team Team and our Bouncing Baby Boy up there in the Big Apple. Let me say goodnight to the Bush Doctor. All the way up there in Florida. That's the man Chucky. Goodnight to you, sir. And your family all over Antigua. Barbuda. Saying goodnight to the twin brothers. Big up yourself, same way. Goodnight to you. Let me say goodnight to the Samurites. Goodnight to you, brother. You must have seen that this was coming. Jatuba is in the hot seat right now, keeping the company. Stay with us as we cruise around Antigua, Barbuda, around the northeastern.

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every Sunday night. Just want to remind folks, we are topping off your weekend. 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That's for you, the people.

0: Hey, let me touch base with Horseman Shadow in the Hilltop. He and his lovely queen.
1: Cause I love you.
0: Horseman Shadow in the Hilltop. He's always paying attention to Sunday K.
1: Brothers getting changed. Some sniffing cocaine.
0: Also touching base with a good friend of mine down there in Donovan's. I'm talking about Siba and his Empress too. He's in there. He said, Jatuba, I'm locked in. Feeling irie. Touching base with Tapa Shatter over there in
1: Rick's Cafe, but from
0: Western is all gas station. Former law, Larry gas station. He's in there, he digging the sound. That's Tapa Shatter.

guys, and big up Mr. and Mrs. Robinson up there in Portis Village. They got the thing locked in. And they said, Jato, we'll be having a nice time. Thank you so much. That's Mr. and Mrs. Robinson up there in Portis Village. Got the thing glued in to Zeddy Care.

time to say goodnight to Mr. OJ Jacob, our APUA fiber optic specialist. Mr. OJ Jacob, good night to you, sir. You and your family, hello to you. He also got the thing plugged into ZDK. Thank you so much, OJ.

a worker at the water department. I'm speaking about Mr. Shanti. You know Shanti? Up there in New Winchester's Village? Yeah, Shanti got the thing plugged in. Hey, thank you, brother. Thank you so much. Got the thing plugged right into ZDK. Thank you so much, Shanti. That's former supervisor for the water department, the man Shanti. Hey, stay with us right here as we're just about to get things rolling right here on the People's Radio Station 97.1 FM.

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1: Rub it over my skin.
0: Hey, happy Sunday, everybody, as we just be cruising with you right now. It's a weekend, it's a Sunday, first day of the week. And we are setting the pace just for you. Getting back on the job, hard work week. I mean to say, some people don't want to say they're supervisors. They don't want to say their workplaces. They just hate that job, but they just going there for that paycheck. And we here at ZDK, we just making you feel irate. That's what I'm

0: me say a special good night to Miss Lady Gillen. We call her Lady Gilly. Hey, Miss Gillen, good night to you and your family. Everybody up there in Texas, hello.
1: To wipe the sweat off of your face.
0: Ribbit.
1: It looks so
0: special good night to Auntie Iota.
1: After
0: good night to you, madam.

Mr. Wassey and the man Dion at the Central Office, Long Street. They're always paying attention to ZDK. That's the Wassey and the man Dion. Central Office, Long Street, APUA. Control Office. They're in there, digging the sound.

all internet users right now locked into ZDK. Thank you so much for choosing us once again tonight, Sunday night. Whole of Florida, hello to you, everybody down there in Florida. Hi.

0: when they see me with you.
1: Yeah, yeah.
0: Oh, yes, they're going to talk and talk and talk.
1: Yeah.
0: Mm-hmm.
1: Yeah, yeah, yeah, yeah, yeah.
0: Let me say goodnight to Mr. Neil Stevens down there at Saw Plush. He got the thing plugged into ZDK right now. He said, Jatuba, right now, everything's set. He got the thing plugged into ZDK and he having an ivory time. And I just want folks to know that he's in there digging the sounds of Radio ZDK. Jatuba Harris on the People's Radio Station, 97.1 FM. All right, stay with us. I'll be coming through right here, right now, everybody. Nice and easy. Yeah, we just going to make sure everybody feel irate.

That's one of my folks. On a Sunday night, we relax and we listen to ZDK and feel irie because the vibes is coming from here. The vibes is coming from right here, ZDK 97.1. Do remember that. On a Sunday night, we relax ourselves and feel good. Nice up the place. Sometimes we having a drink here and there. That's what I'm talking about. Meeting friends and listening to ZDK.

Yeah, good to know you can scant and feel ivory. Because it's first day of the week, getting back on the job. Feel nice, feel good. Already get some work done at home. Oh yeah. Some folks, you know, go over and water the plants, cut the lawn. Yeah, doing some mourning. Or maybe use a weed whacker and cut your yard. Wash your car. Some folks go to the beach and take the dogs to the beach. Lots of folks do so many things over the weekend. And a Sunday night, you relax yourself and tune in to ZDK. And feel aye. Get it back on the job for all the hard work week. Let me say goodnight to Corporal Smith at the CID department. She told me she don't miss a beat on ZDK. Hey, thank you, Corporal Smith, you and your co-workers down there at St. John's Police Station. Thank you for tuning in to ZDK. Let me say goodnight to the folks up there at the VC Bird International Airport. Those of you in there locked into the rhythm. Oh, yeah. All security companies, all security firms right now. Now plug in to the system. Thank you. Thank you for tuning in to ZDK. Mm-hmm. Port Authority workers, employees, hello. All utility workers all over the Caribbean, all over the world, all utility workers, APUA workers, hello to you too, everybody. That's APUA out of Antigua, Barbuda.

Oh yeah. Everybody's scanting. We're scanting here and scanting there. We're feeling good. Yeah, we just want you to know that ZDK, the People's Radio Station, of course, Antigua, Barbuda, we're scanting.

0: just want to remind folks, slipped my mind. I just want to remind folks that should be joining Chucky out of the Big Apple over there today, tonight.
1: Mama, she taught us for so long.
0: Over there in Florida, we should be joining Chucky. As soon as I look on the clock, I realize it's 11 o'clock. Hey, time flies when you're having fun, okay? Time's really fly. Should be joining Chucky in a short while, right here on ZDK. The Bush Doctor, the man that do all the Bush medicine. Yeah, he know what he's mixing and doing. What to take and what you should not take. Should be joining him in a short while. Stay with us and think about you.

0: I see love from a distance. Oh, what a beautiful thing.
1: Yes.
0: What a beautiful thing. But just before I bring on Chucky Day, the light is flashing. Let me see who's coming on the hotline. Hey, hello, ZDK.
2: My brother.
0: Hey, my brother.
2: What's up?
0: I'm all right. That's a samurai, Chucky. Samurai. Hey, Chucky, say goodnight to him. Chucky's on the line. They want to say big up to Chucky. He's on the line right now.
2: Hey, Chucky, what's up? The samurai in the hood.
0: Chucky, you're on air. Go right ahead.
3: Goodnight, the samurai. the one and only samurai.
2: Anybody else is a fake. Carbon copy.
3: Big up to the man. Big up to the man. Samurai.
2: You know, sometimes, a couple weeks ago, I had a talk with a brother. And I said, I'm going
3: to
2: call.
3: Teague and Bobby there around the Caribbean, the rock family.
0: Yeah, Chucky, 1 second. Someone was saying something. Go right ahead. Chucky's still listening to you.
2: Yeah, I was telling Tatuba a couple weeks ago, I'm going to call and see if I could give you some homework on something they call retina detachment.
0: Okay.
2: And what one can use after having that surgery and glaucoma and cataract and all that. So what can be used in the meantime after the surgery or before the surgery? I'll be listening.
0: Okay, that's a question for Chucky, okay? The Bush doctor. All right, okay, no problem.
2: There's a lot of people here that has this kind of medical problem, so.
0: Yeah. Okay.
2: I'll call back.
0: Okay, thank you so much. Thank you so much. All right, Samurai, thank you for your phone call. All right, bringing the time down to, we got us about 4 minutes after 11 o'clock right here on Radio ZDK. Chucky, you're live now. Go right ahead. You're on air.
4: If you'd like to make a call, please hang up.
3: Samurai said I could not hear it.
0: Let me repeat the question. He was saying, what is best to use after an operation, taking a surgery on your eyes? He probably wanted the local terms. We depend on you, Chucky, and I don't know if you want to do some research on that. But he needs
3: operation.
0: Yes.
3: I don't need an operation, man.
0: All right.
3: I'll send you something. So he can use. I tell him what to use already a couple of weeks ago.
0: Mm-hmm.
3: But I'll send it to you again so you can give it to him personally. Okay.
0: Okay. Not a problem. Thank you. So go right ahead. Tell us what's up your sleeves tonight.
3: Good night to Antigua and Bob Udo. Around the Caribbean, all the Lovers Rock family. Good night. I hope everybody's having fun and everybody's in good health and been happy.
0: Mm-hmm.
3: Good night to PJ and St. Kitts, mm-hmm. with Gillian down here in Texas, and the operation of Caribbean Radio. Mm-hmm. We listen to you every night.
0: Mm-hmm.
3: And Miss Paulina, don't forget you. Twin brothers. we always say good night to Simran.
0: Mm-hmm. Go right ahead. Yeah, still on air.
3: Yep. Mm-hmm. Good night to everyone. Jatuba, I got a thing for you from my friends.
0: They send you
3: 200 points. Bonus points.
0: Oh.
3: They said last week at the last part of the program, when you start playing the country tracks.
0: The country and western?
3: They feel right at home. They feel right at home. So they send you a 200 points bonus. And one said he was upset because, he recalled he burned CD on the program.
0: Uh-huh.
3: And he said he didn't remember how much he have. But the CD finished before the program done. He was so upset.
0: Oh, okay.
3: But I send you 200 points bonus for the last section of the program last week.
0: Yes.
3: I said the country music tracks were just like the fee right at home.
0: Yes.
3: And I send you bonus. I got about a dozen of my friends say, it was so good.
0: Okay.
3: It was so great. So, yeah. They were happy for that last section of the show last week.
0: Yeah, thank you. Thank you.
3: Yep.
0: Yes.
3: And you should know that they're all plugged in tonight.
0: Yes.
3: Everybody's plugged in.
0: Yeah, that's, yeah, thank you so much.
3: Yes.
0: Okay, there.
3: Everybody's plugged in tonight.
0: The Conjure Western, do you know is Miss Helena Gillan, she the one that said, "Hey, Jethro, the folks up there in Texas, they like it too." And she was,
3: yeah.
0: And she was, she was telling me, if I could drop some of those country western for the folks up there in Texas, they would be so happy. Yeah, so
3: My grandma was happy. So, like I said, about a dozen of my friends during the week, they tell me how that was so great.
0: Yeah,
3: the last portion of your program there,
0: they like it.
3: And one guy said, "Chucky, I even stayed up past my bedtime."
0: Oh,
3: so good. Yeah.
0: Oh,
3: yeah.
0: Well,
3: they send you 200 extra bonus points.
0: Oh,
3: yeah.
0: I just want to to say this: the program started for many years with the Lovers Rock, but DJ Spice is the one that introduced the Quiet Times.
3: I know. I remember.
0: You remember that?
3: DJ Spice used to play Quiet Time.
0: Yeah.
3: Quiet Time. Yeah.
0: But I'm the Lovers Rock man. There's no doubt about that.
3: Reeves and Johnny Pride and
0: all those.
3: I used to listen to DJ Spice.
0: Yes. She's
3: Quiet Time. Yes.
0: Yes, the Quiet Times. She's the one that introduced that part of the program on ZDK.
3: And you know what? It fits right in, man. It fits right in.
0: Yes.
3: because you know what? It pleased a lot of people. Because everybody likes to listen to different tunes.
0: Yeah, that's true.
3: Some are favorites here.
0: That is true.
3: It's a mixture of music.
0: Yes.
3: So, it fits right in.
0: Yeah, that is true. So everybody wants a little bit of this and a little bit of that.
3: Yeah.
0: Yeah.
3: So that was great.
0: And not only that it's most of it is it's love songs too, but in a different style, you know?
3: Oh yeah.
0: Yeah, yeah.
3: Yeah, most of these country music, they're life stories.
0: Yeah, of course.
3: If you really listen to the words and that they're life stories.
0: Mm-hmm, mm-hmm. Of course, yes.
3: Yeah.
0: Yeah. Yeah. Well, let me say a good night to the number one mechanic shop on the island, Vibes and Kyle.
3: Vibes.
0: Yeah, they're in there. They're locked.
3: Yes.
0: They got the thing plugged in.
3: Yeah. Hey, but the tuba.
0: Hi.
3: I think it's 3 weeks ago. I sent you. I was talking about the formula for ice. The same thing like with night vision and all that.
0: Yes. Yes.
3: I use a thing that you don't need no surgery. You don't need no surgery for your eyes because these things clear up your eyes.
0: Uh huh.
3: Even slight red beets with garlic.
0: Yes.
3: And honey and squeeze of lime and just take a teaspoon of that in the morning.
0: Mm-hmm.
3: In the afternoon, it take care of your eyes.
0: Mm-hmm.
3: Yeah, even a next solution is the beetroot with carrots and honey. That even do it, and carrots,
0: mm-hmm.
3: honey, and yellow lime. Well, squeeze a yellow lemon, mix it together, take a teaspoon. That's even do your eyes.
0: You don't need
3: no surgery. These people don't do surgery no more.
0: Okay, you take it by mouth, right?
3: Take a teaspoon in the morning, teaspoon in the evening.
0: Okay, take it by mouth. Okay.
3: Yep.
0: Mm-hmm.
3: Yeah. Honey with everything. Honey and lemon.
0: And summer, right? That the honey and lemon, as you speak, just speak about.
3: Tell Summer,
0: right? He's listening. He's listening.
3: Oh, okay.
0: Yeah.
3: Okay, he can, there's a couple formulas.
0: Yeah.
3: He can grate a red beet with a carrot, yellow lime,
0: mm-hmm.
3: and honey. Mix that, let's take teaspoon in the morning, teaspoon in the night. Or even simpler, carrots with honey, grate a carrot, honey, and just squeeze a yellow lemon over it. Let it sit, you know, you can let it sit for 24 hours,
0: mm-hmm.
3: and just take teaspoon. Teaspoon in the morning, teaspoon in the night.
0: And good to go, good to
3: you
0: go.
3: You get eagle eyes vision. Oh. But I know some more. I'm going to send you some more formula. So you can give it to him.
0: Okay, that would be great. That would be great.
3: Don't go down. Don't go out on no knife, man.
0: Don't go on.
3: The natural remedy there to get to the root of your vision.
0: Don't go on the knife.
3: Yeah. So tomorrow I'll make you some things and I'll send it to you like how I used to send it to you, and then you can write it down and give it to him.
0: Yeah, that would be fine. That would be so good. So he could have a part of the connection, the formula.
3: Yes.
0: So
3: all those formulas I sent to you, I hope they're doing it, man. It's, you know, it's a bonus to the body. The body will love you if you do all those things there.
0: Uh-huh.
3: You know, just drink the bitter bush, drink the sauce up with salt, you know.
0: Mm-hmm.
3: Make the garlic with the red onion and honey,
0: mm-hmm.
3: with lime. You know, all those things there, all those formulas send you. I hope my people don't bring it. It's very, very, very good for the body.
0: Very healthy for the body.
3: Keep you away from the doctor's office.
0: Oh, that's good. Doctors would they wouldn't make any money then.
3: They don't like that there because they wouldn't tell you stuff like that.
0: No, doctors would never say that to you.

0: other than Walter. Yep.
1: Yeah, Walter Mellon.
0: Because now he's hot, man. You need the good source to keep the body energized.
1: And tell us,
0: not dehydrated.
1: Yeah, tell us the good source. The watermelon and coconut.
0: Oh, yeah, you drink. If you want to make a good salad drink, you mix the watermelon with cucumber,
1: mm-hmm.
0: pineapple, and the yellow lemon. That's a good source of good energy drink every day.
1: That's a good combination. The watermelon, the yellow lemon.
0: Yes.
1: The watermelon and the yellow lemon.
0: Yes. Cucumber.
1: And
0: leave the skin on the cucumber.
1: Uh-huh. And mix it all together.
0: Yeah, blend it up. Blend it up with a good nice glass, add water to it, blend it up and drink that daily.
1: Mm.
0: That's a good source of energy. Plus you help with belly fat.
1: Ah. That's the one I wanted to talk about. Cause so many folks walking around with big belly in Antigua.
0: Yes. That watermelon and cucumber,
1: uh-huh.
0: mixed with pineapple,
1: uh-huh.
0: help with belly fat.
1: Okay. That will burn the fat off.
0: Yeah, when you're thirsty, instead of drink water, you mix that combination there and drink it.
1: Uh-huh.
0: Yes.
1: Also, but Truckee, that's before you go any further on that statement. That also good for aches and pain? I want to know. You don't have any
0: if you have
1: ache that the water.
0: Where you have aches and pains?
1: Yeah.
0: Back, knees, hands.
1: Yeah, in your joints. I'm talking about joints. Joint pain.
0: Okay. Joint pains.
1: Uh-huh.
0: You mix turmeric with ginger. Bell black pepper.
1: Uh-huh.
0: And cinnamon.
1: Uh-huh.
0: And add cinnamon. And mix that. Drink that daily.
1: Turmeric with ginger and cinnamon.
0: Yeah, turmeric and ginger.
1: Uh-huh. And cinnamon.
0: Good for joint pains.
1: Okay. Okay, folks are listening. Folks are listening to you, Truckee.
0: Yeah.
1: Mm-hmm.
0: You got aches and pains and all that stuff there.
1: Mm-hmm.
0: You use that ginger with turmeric,
1: mm-hmm.
0: cinnamon.
1: Mm-hmm.
0: Add some water to it, mm-hmm. blend it up, and add a pinch of black pepper.
1: Mm-hmm.
0: The black pepper stimulates the turmeric like 200%.
1: Oh, sounding
0: good. More.
1: Sounding good.
0: Yes. And that will like go to joint pain, you will notice.
1: That
0: just take it every day?
1: Uh-huh.
0: Yes, just take it every day.
1: Uh-huh. Just want to put this to you. What's the amount I should use? Like a teacup, one glass, two glasses? Just give us
0: just like a teacup.
1: Uh-huh.
0: And and a bit of bush, I drink just a teacup.
1: Okay. See the reason?
0: Yeah, the regular teacup.
1: Yeah. See the reason why I asked you, I don't want folks to drink a whole gallon of turmeric.
0: No.
1: I'm just trying to be balanced as the host here on ZDK. I just try to be balanced on those questions, you know, because some folks might just want to drink a whole gallon because they want to get better as soon as possible. So a teacup will be...
0: One regular teacup a day is fine.
1: Okay, a teacup a day is fine for you.
0: Yes, until when you start to feel good, then you can separate layer two, or you can spread it out the days.
1: Yeah, like every other day. Like, if you take it today, you don't take it tomorrow. If you take it Monday...
0: You start to feel good, you start to take it, like, maybe you take it today, then you skip tomorrow, take it another day.
1: Yes,
0: you know?
1: Yes. Take it Monday, not Tuesday. You take it Wednesday, not Thursday. You take it on Friday.
0: Yeah, you spread it out a little bit.
1: Yeah, thank you. Thank you so much. Just want to make that clear for the people.

0: Yeah, one time I have a friend here.
1: Uh-huh.
0: I gave his wife a bottle of the bitter bush.
1: Mm-hmm.
0: She took it home, and the next day it was gone. It says her husband drank the whole thing.
1: Feeling so good, eh?
0: Yeah. Her husband drank the whole thing.
1: Yes.
0: Then he asked her, what was the thing in the bottle? I thought it was juice. I drank it. It didn't taste good, but...
1: Well...
0: Yeah, because she already told him what it's for.
1: Uh-huh.
0: Because they were, you know, they always sick. They were always sick.
1: Yeah.
0: Sick. She always kept work and can't come to work.
1: Yes.
0: And then once they start giving her that stuff there,
1: mm-hmm.
0: up to today, she retired now.
1: Uh-huh.
0: Up to this day, she haven't sick no more.
1: Oh, that is so nice.
0: Yep.
1: That's so nice to hear.
0: Yeah, she said, I can't drink that stuff. It don't taste good. I can't drink it. So the boss must say, if you're not going to drink it, well, you can go back home, because she already... take 2 weeks off.
1: Yes.
0: And she said, I can't stay home no more because I have to work. Uh-huh. But she was still in the same condition, sick.
1: Yeah, yes.
0: And the barman said, Chucky, give her some of your juice. Give her some of your medicine.
1: Yeah.
0: So I did, and said, she can't drink it. I said, well, if you want to get well.
1: Got to drink it.
0: So the barman said, drink it. It tastes bad, but it works.
1: Yes, but and she it's had true. It. She did take it.
0: Oh yeah.
1: But Chucky, I'm speaking about drinking bitter bush. You know, some people can intake those some of those stuff. Some people just can't have it.
0: Listen, boil it for 5 minutes after the water start to boil. For 5 minutes. And then turn it off and let it sit.
1: Uh-huh.
0: Let it sit.
1: Uh-huh.
0: When you get ready to drink it, you add a teaspoon of honey.
1: Okay. Give it some flavor.
0: Yeah, if I don't have that, I can't drink it either.
1: Oh, see.
0: I can't touch it.
1: That's what I'm talking about.
0: And I just boil it for 5 minutes.
1: Uh-huh. Okay.
0: Yeah,
1: because
0: the stronger you
1: body,
0: the stronger it gets.
1: Yes. No, the reason why I said that to you, Chucky, because I was talking to someone and I told the person, what about some aloe vera? They say, why? Aloe vera? Me can't drink that.
0: Hey,
1: but those that look...
0: Just close your eyes, open your mouth, and just... Do it like a shot. So yeah. Don't taste all that. Just swallow it down one time.
1: Yes, but so
0: that's what I tell these people do. Because if you taste it, you're not gonna like it.
1: Yes, that is so true.
0: There's no taste. You just drink it like a shot.
1: Yes, that is so true, Chucky. Because the last time, go ahead.
0: Everybody sitting around to just watch the faces, because they're gonna make funny faces because of the taste.
1: Yeah, but
0: it's so funny when I give them at work. They drink it, but the faces they make.
1: Yes, but Chucky,
0: it works. It fixes them up.
1: It works. But Chucky, stick a pin there. I was speaking to an old lady some time ago, and she say, "Yeah, boy, just shut your eye and squeeze your nose."
0: Yeah.
1: You gotta squeeze your nose.
0: Drink it, yes.
1: And then and throw it down your throat.
0: Yeah.
1: Yeah, she said the older folks, they said so that's how they take the bitter ones, like the aloe veras and so. You gotta
0: Well, listen, there's another thing, Jatuba. If people can't drink that, right?
1: Uh-huh.
0: There's another remedy close to it.
1: What it is?
0: It works, but not as good as that.
1: What it is?
0: Your black coffee with some rum. Okay.
1: Uh huh.
0: Black coffee with some rum, and you drink it hot.
1: But black coffee with what? Repeat that for me.
0: Any liquor.
1: Oh, black coffee with Cavalier.
0: Yes.
1: Oh, okay. And that
0: for fever and cold.
1: Oh yes, I have heard about that some time ago.
0: But you have to drink it warm.
1: Uh huh. I've heard of that some time ago. As a matter of fact,
0: drink it warm and go to bed, because what it does. It sweats you.
1: You're so right. I remember some time ago when I was 14 years old. I had fever, and that's what my parents gave me. Yeah. Yeah, and they also bathed me with some salsa bush. They gave me a bush bark, a bush bark.
0: That was before we recover the benefit from the bitter bush.
1: Ah,
0: that's worked, but the bitter bush is better.
1: Ah, all right. Yeah. That hot coffee and the Cavalier or whiskey, whatever they call it.
0: Yeah, anything, but you have to drink it real hot.
1: Yeah, I have heard of that. I think I tried it once. Boy, be sweat like a one pig.
0: Yeah, it sweat the fever out.
1: Of course, yes.
0: But the bitter bush does more than that.
1: Yeah, yeah.
0: The bitter bush has more properties, and it does more than that to the body.
1: Uh-huh.
0: Yeah, but you're not consuming alcohol.
1: Man, Jatuba sweat like anything, man. That's, look, yes. when I woke up, man, the sheet wet down, man. Yeah, it's a lot of sweating.
0: You know, you're supposed to drink at least 2 cups of coffee a day.
1: Oh no, I never knew that. Never knew that. 2 cups of coffee.
0: Yeah. Yep.
1: But no, so, what?
0: Coffee. Awaken the brains.
1: What? You got seven.
0: So that's why I see a lot of people up here. The first thing in the morning, they got a cup of coffee.
1: Oh, okay.
0: You got seven. They want the coffee to wake up. Yeah.
1: You got
0: seven. Urgent coffee to keep me awake, yeah.
1: You got seven minutes for start by coffee, no?
0: No, man, no. You have the knife up there. So,
1: oh, so don't matter with the coffee?
0: No, so fever. You can drink coffee once in a while, but you got the natural fever grass, so, none of bars over. You mix all that together.
1: Yeah. Okay.
0: Yep.
1: I thought the coffee is for the English folks. One cup of tea.
0: It's for everybody. It does the same to everybody.
1: Yeah, yeah.
0: You know? It awakens the brain. It excites the brain, so you can stay awake and be excited, energize the brain, so you can go through your day. But we have the natural stuff in Antigua. You need drink your salsa, drink your fever grass, you know, the balsam, your mint tea.
1: So
0: anything goes there. Those are natural stuff.
1: Yes,
0: good as anything.
1: So when
0: they have a lot more properties too.
1: Yeah. Okay. So when you're doing late night work, like security work, and whatever work
0: you can drink a cup of coffee just to keep you awake.
1: Oh. Okay.
0: Plus, it keeps you energized because the warmness keeps your blood flow.
1: Oh.
0: Keep the body warm and the blood flow better.
1: Oh. All right. Sounding good.
0: A lot of people get lazy in the night.
1: Uh-huh.
0: They drink a lot of cool stuff. And they sit down and they get lazy and, they say, man, I don't feel like getting back up again.
1: Okay, but right now.
0: I don't have that energy.
1: Yes, well.
0: Energy.
1: Yeah, but Chucky, right now, I'm in the studio of Radio ZDK. But you know what I have here? To keep me energized? I have my original Lucozade. That's what I have.
0: Yeah.
1: I don't have no coffee. I have my Lucozade.
0: Yeah, but I tell you, I keep telling you to try that coconut, man.
1: Yeah, I did.
0: You drink that coconut.
1: Yeah,
0: it's not going to work overnight, but you will see.
1: No, DJ.
0: After a while.
1: DJ Spice bought me a big, I should say a jumbo size of coconut water today. Yeah. I took that today, all gone, all finished.
0: I drink it every day with the pulp. Got the nice soft jello pulp.
1: Yeah.
0: Yeah. That's what I drink every day, cause man, it's so hot up here in Florida.
1: Uh-huh.
0: Oh my goodness.
1: Uh-huh. I had my coconut water today. DJ Spice surprised me. Yeah, we went to the supermarket and she picked up this big coconut water. You say, what?
0: Listen, when we were growing up in Antigua,
1: yeah,
0: You know, we all try to see how much coconut we can drink before we got full. But we never know the benefit from that coconut water.
1: Yes, yes.
0: And then when I read, the thing said do not drink it with alcohol because it cleans the heart, the liver, and the lungs.
1: Okay. But if you drink it,
0: it goes through there.
1: Yes, stick a pin, Chucky. So if you drink it with alcohol, what will be the difference? I just want to know.
0: It's not, you're diluting it with alcohol. It's not doing its work because
1: it's not going to do it.
0: It's still running alcohol through the heart and the liver.
1: It's not, okay.
0: The coconut clean the liver, the kidney, and the lungs.
1: Okay.
0: Listen. Let me tell you something. One thing you're going to notice. If you start drinking coconut water every day.
1: Yes, sir.
0: You're going to notice that you're going to use the bathroom more often.
1: Oh, okay.
0: Because it's flushing you out, the kidneys.
1: Okay.
0: And you know how I can prove that?
1: Tell us.
0: Every time I drink it in the morning, like 10 o'clock at work.
1: Mm-hmm.
0: And then, like every... maybe an hour and a half, I have to go.
1: Got
0: take a pee.
1: gotta go to the restroom.
0: Yeah.
1: You say it's working.
0: It's strange.
1: Uh-huh.
0: So the only thing I drink every day is coconut.
1: Okay.
0: So I tell my friend, I'm going to see something here. So for the following week, I don't drink it.
1: Yes.
0: Okay?
1: Uh-huh.
0: I didn't drink it.
1: Uh-huh.
0: And I said, okay, I'm not going to drink it. You drink it. Let's see what happens.
1: Uh-huh.
0: And sure enough, it switches. I didn't have to go. And he the one is going.
1: Oh.
0: So that's how I know that.
1: It's work.
0: And he tell me, Chucky, man, I'm peeing longer.
1: But Chucky, stick a pin. But Chucky, stick a pin there. So, okay, you're saying that to us. Do you think... So it's also good for the prostate, the coconut water? Do you want to Google that for us?
0: I'm not sure, but I know coconut is good for cancer.
1: Yes, it's good for cancer.
0: Yes. It goes to the root of the cancer cells. That's what I know. So prostate can be caused by many things. You know, especially in men. You know, and I'll take a look at that. But all I know that the coconut attack the cancer cells. So I'll do a research on that and see what I read about.
1: Yeah, thank you. Because the reason why I asked that question because it make the urine it make the urine flow. As you say, you go to the bath.
0: Clean the kidney.
1: Yes.
0: And let the kidney it releases. Let the kidney works better.
1: Yes. So take a look. So Chucky, take a look for us.
0: No restrictions.
1: Yeah. Yes, sir. Thank you, Chucky. Well, take a look for us and tell us it's also good for the prostate.
0: Okay.
1: Yeah, maybe you might come up with something.
0: I'll research that this week and see.
1: Yeah, maybe you might just.
0: But I know overall he's good for
1: cancer.
0: He attacks the cancer cells.
1: Yes.
0: You know, beautify the skin. So that's why, especially skin cancer. The people up here now, when they go to the beach, they have the coconut thing for suntan.
1: Okay.
0: You know, the sunscreen.
1: Yeah.
0: Yeah, that's what they use now. Sunscreen, the coconut product.
1: The coconut cream.
0: Yeah.
1: Or lotion.
0: Yeah, for sunscreen, yeah.
1: Yeah, okay. Coconut is good for many things. Many things.
0: And I tell you, I went to the store up here, the big store here, a major big store, and a whole aisle is full of coconut products. All coconut products. Yeah. I go, wow, look at that.
1: Yeah, what I noticed
0: now, coconut oils, the different,
1: yeah,
0: anything with coconut powder, they have it in different stuff.
1: Yes. But Chucky, before times or times gone by, you never find our supermarket would have coconut in can. Yeah, right now in Antigua, they have there's step their step up on many products that they bottles and put it in can. And before 40 years ago, you never see something like that. Never.
0: Yeah, up here too.
1: Never.
0: You can hardly get if you want ginger, mm-hmm. you gotta be there when they unload the truck and put them on the shelf.
1: Mm-hmm, mm-hmm.
0: Because ginger is moving so fast off the shelf now. If you're not there, you can't get it.
1: Okay.
0: You gotta wait.
1: Mm-hmm.
0: Yeah, and the guy asked me, why all of a sudden ginger? I said because more people find out about the properties from ginger now. You know, it's been around in Japan, in Japan medicine since 1892
1: uh-huh.
0: until present.
1: Okay.
0: Yeah, and now it's flying off shelf. You can't get it.
1: Mm-hmm.
0: But ginger is very good. When it mixed with turmeric, it's a little better. And then you add a little a pinch of black pepper to it.
1: Uh-huh.
0: It stimulates the turmeric 200%, make it stronger.
1: Mm-hmm. Go straight to
0: the... works better for pains, yeah. aches, and all that in the body. Yeah.
1: Mm-hmm. Go straight to the bloodstream.
0: Yep. And like I said, that the beetroot,
1: mm-hmm.
0: the drink a lot of beetroot and pomegranate, all those keep the blood flow.
1: Oh, that's good.
0: Good every day. Pomegranate juice,
1: uh-huh.
0: yes, and beetroot.
1: Uh-huh.
0: Yep.
1: Keep your blood.
0: So, there's a lot of things here that can help us.
1: Uh-huh.
0: That we just gotta use them. Once we start. Figure out and know about it. Remember you said, when you just don't know, you just don't know?
1: Yeah, that's true.
0: We didn't know, so now we have these little information and knowledge.
1: Mm-hmm.
0: We can use them to our advantage.
1: You know what I want?
0: I know everybody's not saying, some people are going to be allergic to things, but
1: yeah.
0: mm-hmm. the things that you can use, you try.
1: Yes, yes, sir.
0: Because all you do, you're just helping your body.
1: Yeah. But, Chucky...
0: You want to make sure you feel better.
1: Mm. Chucky, just before you go, I wanted to look into... a product for us, just you know, when some people when they're lapsing, when like even keep forgetting. Sometimes you go into the room and you don't remember where you left your keys. Oh my phone. Yes, yes, that's the right.
0: Yeah.
1: Yes, I needed to.
0: Yeah, the fruit from Bitterbush.
1: The Bitterbush.
0: The same Bitterbush help with dementia.
1: Uh huh.
0: Parkinson's disease and shaking.
1: And shaking.
0: Yes. You eat three of that food every day, it helps with your memory, it refresh your memory.
1: Yes. Not forgetting things here and there.
0: Right.
1: And you can't find a wallet and can't find your phone and
0: yes, that don't... same Bitterbush, good for dementia.
1: Yeah, what is the name of the Bitterbush?
0: And Alzheimer's disease.
1: Yeah, what is the name of the Bitterbush again? What they call it in Jamaica?
0: Made a brush.
1: And you, in Jamaica, you call it what?
0: The one we call full bottom, that with the little pink fruit.
1: Yes, and in Jamaica, we call it. What Jamaican call it?
0: Sirasi.
1: All right, Sirasi.
0: But you boil that and with ginger.
1: Uh-huh.
0: And drink with a teaspoon of honey.
1: Okay. And that to keep
0: that's
1: it.
0: Good for Alzheimer's, Parkinson's disease, you know, shaking,
1: uh-huh.
0: dementia.
1: Uh-huh.
0: Yes.
1: Good.
0: You eat three of that fruit every day, just three. And it keeps the memory, your memory alive.
1: Okay.
0: It refresh your memory.
1: Yes, yes.
0: Yes.
1: Yes. Yes. But, you know, because we all stepping up in age, we need to remember where we going
0: drink
1: and what we doing.
0: Drink that Bitterbush every day. Keep 10 yards. Drink it.
1: All right.
0: It's amazing.
1: All right, brother. Thank you so much.
0: That's the number one medicine up in the whole of Asia.
1: Okay. Yes.
0: They use it in everything. Food, drink,
1: mm-hmm.
0: you know,
1: mm-hmm.
0: sauteed meat, everything.
1: Yeah.
0: They use it.
1: Yes. Well, Chucky, we have a problem here right now in Antigua. Because of the dry weather, we don't see much of those Bitterbush around.
0: Yeah, I know. Yeah, me too. I used to have them. We just started getting a little rain here.
1: Yeah.
0: So I saw a few coming up. I say, as soon as you get a little big,
1: yeah,
0: you're going in some hot water.
1: Yeah, well.
0: as soon as you get a little more branch on it, you go right into some hot water. I haven't had it for the past year.
1: Yeah, yeah. That's our problem right now. We don't have much of it because you only can find, it if you have a swamp area, or maybe raise the pipe for the drain, the kitchen, something like that. But most of it,
0: I don't know, because up here, I mean, I usually have it every year, all the way around my fence.
1: Mm-hmm.
0: And you know, I noticed in the past 2 years that something not right.
1: Yeah,
0: it didn't
1: come
0: as usual.
1: Yes.
0: But I tell you, when the garbage show come get the garbage, and the Jamaican working them, they run to the backyard and just grab a handful.
1: Yes,
0: that's why I know why I ask them, well, why you keep picking my bush like that? And they tell me, Buck said we make tea with this here. I say, oh, see this here, you know?
1: Yeah, yes.
0: I say, oh. So that's when I started to go and read more about it. Cause I used to drink it twice a month. But after I read it and see the set of boil it with ginger and drink with honey, and I read the whole thing and see what it does. So that's why I started drinking twice a week. Then I take 2 bottles at work for all the white folks, and then I get sick. Mm-hmm. And, you know, they call it the Chucky Juice and have them fix them up.
1: Good.
0: So that thing is good for a lot of things.
1: Mm-hmm.
0: If you can't remember, start eating that fruit. Drink it twice a week with honey, boiled with ginger.
1: Mm-hmm.
0: Like I say, good for dementia and Parkinson's disease. You know, all that stuff.
1: And good to go. Yeah.
0: Yes.
1: Yes.
0: Yes.
1: Thank you, Chucky. Thank you.
0: Drink it 2-3 times a week when once you get it.
1: Yes.
0: Boil it, put it in the fridge. Bottle it, put it in the fridge. When you get ready, you just lukewarm it. Warm it enough so the honey can melt.
1: Mm-hmm.
0: And just drink it.
1: Mm-hmm.
0: Trust me, buddy. Your body will love you for that.
1: Yes.
0: Yes.
1: And I want my body to love me for that, too. Yes.
0: Plus, it keeps you from getting sick and runny nose and cold and all that. It delete all those things from your body.
1: Yeah, you know, Chucky, I hate that stuff, the running nose business.
0: Yes, I take care of all of that.
1: Yeah, I don't like to.
0: That thing go to you and cleans out anything that's there in your body.
1: Yes.
0: Clean it out.
1: I don't like to have. Yes. I don't like to have a cold at all. I don't like it. It's kind of, sometimes it's so embarrassing when you have a snuffy nose and you.
0: Yes.
1: You know what I'm talking about?
0: Yes.
1: Yeah.
0: That's no good. Yes.
1: No good. Especially if into a public place.
0: Yeah.
1: Maybe am I going to a supermarket, or maybe one of the drugs.
0: Yeah. Embarrassing. Yeah. Sneezing and snuffling, have to wipe and.
1: Yeah.
0: People looking at you like, better put the mask on.
1: Yeah.
0: I don't want to get your stuff.
1: Definitely, you know? Definitely.
0: Yeah.
1: Okay, Chucky.
0: Definitely, that one bush is very good.
1: Yes. Well, folks are listening and folks are paying attention to those
0: if
1: information.
0: If you can see it, just get it and boil it and keep it.
1: Yes.
0: Put it in the fridge.
1: Well, it's hurricane season.
0: A piece of ginger, please.
1: It's hurricane season, so we're going to see most of that pop up around the place.
0: And please, just tell them to use a red onion and the garlic and the honey, yellow lemon or green lemon. You know, drink the sauce up with a pinch of salt.
1: Mm-hmm.
0: You know, drink your nin balsam. You know, do all the stuff there. My auntie, your people.
1: And keep your body up to par. And keep yourself up to par.
0: Yes.
1: Well, Chucky.
0: Drink beetroot. Beet juice. Tanganut juice.
1: Uh-huh.
0: Very good.
1: Very good.
0: Yeah?
1: Yeah, okay.
0: Yeah, the Cimarite, you gotta mix the carrot with honey and a yellow lemon. Take a teaspoon in the morning, a teaspoon in the night.
1: Yes. Repeat that.
0: You'll see you get eagle eyes vision.
1: Yes, repeat it again for Cimarite. One more time. For Cimarite.
0: Grate a carrot. Yellow lemon, squeeze the lemon, the yellow lemon, and cover it with honey. Let it sit. You can let it sit overnight, like 24 hours, and then
1: take a teaspoon.
0: You take a teaspoon in the morning,
1: yes.
0: And a teaspoon in the night before you go to bed.
1: Yes, I sure some of my teeth paying attention. Well, Chucky, it was a pleasure talking to you.
0: Yes, and that keeps me away from getting eye surgery.
1: Yes, sir. Yes.
0: But
1: sir.
0: I'm gonna send you some of the stuff so you can give to him.
1: Yes. I'll be so happy, man. I'll be so happy. Grateful okay. for that. Yeah.
0: Yeah. I don't want him to get eye surgery either. So I'll send you some other stuff.
1: Yes, sir.
0: During the week.
1: Uh huh. Thank you.
0: During the week. Thank you. So take a look at your WhatsApp message sometimes.
1: Yes.
0: I don't know exactly when, but during the week I'll send you some so you can give Mr. Samurai.
1: Yeah. Please. Thank you. Thank you so much.
0: Yes, sir.
1: He's one of our.
0: Big up, twin brother for me.
1: Yeah.
0: I know you're listening. I know you're not sleeping. I know you're listening.
1: No, he can't sleep. I love us back on air.
0: I want to know how you feel lately.
1: Yes.
0: If you continue drinking the salt shop with the salt, well, how do you feel?
1: Well, you know, he's a Rasta, but he ain't afraid.
0: Yeah. All right, man. Good night to everybody again. And like I said, my friends, them appreciate what you did last week with that the path. Last part of the program with those country tracks.
1: Yes, sir. We're going to do it again.
0: They're happy, man. They send you 200 bonus points.
1: Yeah. Well, this time they're going to send us maybe more points. We're going to do it again for them, okay? Tell them that, look out, we're going to do it again.
0: Yes, they enjoy that. They say they felt right at home.
1: Oh, I'm so happy. I'm so happy to hear that.
0: Yes, enjoying those music.
1: I'm happy to hear that.
0: All right, good night, my Antigua people. My family up there in Granville, sister Cordula, everyone, Rosemary.
1: Mm-hmm.
0: My little niece, dear Alex, my cousin, Denise, mm-hmm. all my family in Wilkins.
1: Mm-hmm. Thank you, Chucky.
0: The Honorable Robin Yahweh, that's my cousin, dear. Everybody, good night. And be okay. Take these medicines and be healthy.
1: Yeah, thank you.
0: All right, man. Have a good night to all Lovers Rock family.
1: Yes, sir.
0: Berliner. All right.
1: Yeah, thank you, Chucky.
0: Okay,
1: thank you, Chucky, so much. Thank you so much for your information.
0: We're locked in. We listen to the program.
1: Yes, sir. Thank you so much, man. Have a good night. And stay tuned to ZDK.
0: Yes. Only ZDK. The only radio station in the world.
1: Yeah. Thank you. Thank you. Thank you so much. Okay, bye-bye for now. Okay, bye-bye.

0: You've been listening to Chucky all the way up there in Florida. Don't know. Our bush doctor. When it comes to bush say, local remedy. Wake up. He's the man.
1: Before night.
0: Hey, hello, Caribbean.

Oh, yeah. Oh, well, ladies and gentlemen, you've been listening to our Bush Doctor up there in Florida. Oh, I know. The man Chuck E. Hey, Summer Rider, I hope you got the message. Keep away from the knife, okay? Oh, and all the good times. Hey, coming up at 12 midnight, Kelvin Radio HD out of Florida. Should be joining us here at ZDK out of Antigua. So you gotta 9 minutes creeping up before 12 midnight on ZDK.

Oh yeah, yeah. Antigua, Barbuda, the rest of the world, the rest of the world, right here on Radio ZDK. 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Boom, boom, boom, boom, boom, boom.

0: Yes, sir. Yes, ma'am. Right here on ZDK 97.1 FM, People's Radio Station. Yeah. All right, we're gonna sort things out. Let me say a special good night to the Lovers Rock family all over Antigua, Barbuda, all over the world, and you're locked on to Radio ZDK. It's always a pleasure to have each and every one of you in there with us. 97.1 reggae station, ZDK, every Sunday night, ladies and gentlemen. And we're here to bring the vibes to you all over Antigua, Barbuda. All right, stay with us as we cruise around the Northeastern Caribbean. Experiencing some technical difficulties, but I'm going to get it sorted out, so you don't worry about it. All right, special good night to the folks up there in Florida. Yeah, well, Chucky said I love the country western. Chucky, I got to get my hands on those country westerns again, because I want to make sure that the people up there feeling good all the time, all right? All the time, I want to make sure the people feeling good. All right, Caribbean Radio HD will be joining us in a short while, so while they're getting together to join us here in Antigua, I got to get my stuff together too. You know what I'm talking about? All right, yeah.
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0: Okay, it's 12 midnight here in Antigua, Barbuda, Caribbean Radio on the go. Hello to brother Gary and sister Sharon, all the way over there in Florida. That's management of the Caribbean Radio HD. To all the technicians, all the operators, all the staff, the whole Kushum Ping, everybody, a special good night to you. I wish you a pleasant Monday morning right here out of Antigua, Barbuda. All right, Jatuba Harris in the studio of ZDK. Stay with us as we cruise around

Well, once again, let me say big up to Caribbean Radio HD for linking with ZDK. I'd like to apologize to our listeners for the short break there in our transmission.

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I think I should play this one again. 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Very nice, we played them twice. 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I really nice, we call them tough tune. Hey, once again, we'd like to apologize for the mishap just now in our transmission, all right? Stay with us.

0: Let me go to the phone lines and see who's beeping on to the system. Hello, good night, good morning.
1: My brother again.
0: Yes, sir.
1: How you doing?
0: I'm all right, thank you.
1: I had to step away from the phone. I had an overseas call.
0: Uh-huh.
1: Yeah, back to the eye problem.
0: Yeah.
1: Now, we're going to cost somebody from Antigua like $5,000 to do an eye surgery, right?
0: Uh-huh.
1: And then you might not have, I think you only have maybe two or three doctors that can do that. But most of the time, you got to fly out.
0: Okay.
1: Okay. Now, you're going to cost you like $5,000 to do the surgery. You're going to cost you another $2,000 for like taxi and your food stuff. You're going to cost you another $3,000 for moving around.
0: Mm-hmm.
1: Okay.
0: Mm-hmm.
1: Then let's say you're down about $10,000 to travel to do an eye surgery.
0: Yeah.
1: And it's not everybody here that can afford it.
0: Mm-hmm.
1: And the last time we talked, when we met on the roadside, and I told you I was going to bring it up,
0: mm-hmm, mm-hmm.
1: The Sunday after that, I got tied up at work,
0: mm-hmm.
1: So it could not happen.
0: Mm-hmm.
1: And then I heard the PM with said that he was going to do something towards that program,
0: mm-hmm.
1: So bringing some people to do that, okay? Now, this kind of surgery,
0: mm-hmm.
1: Okay, it takes time, it takes a lot of building up by getting yourself prepared for it,
0: mm-hmm.
1: And then when you travel out to get that surgery done, it's going to take you like 2-3 days before you meet the doctor.
0: Mm-hmm.
1: Now, I say all this to say that we have a lot of people here that really need those kind of surgery done.
0: Mm-hmm.
1: Okay, mm-hmm. I mean, you have a cataract, you have glaucoma, and especially the one they call retina detachment.
0: Mm-hmm.
1: That's a serious one.
0: Mm-hmm.
1: Okay, you can't get hit in the head after you do the surgery. There's a lot of things you can do, you cannot do. So when the brother was talking about this, the ginger, and I was making some notes while he was talking.
0: Mm-hmm.
1: You know, a lot of us need to try that, but there's a lot of people in this country that moving around the retina and glaucoma and cataract.
0: Mm-hmm.
1: Doctors give you glasses, yes. But it's not all doctors, I think, I'm just assuming, it's not all doctors that give glasses can do the surgeries. I'm locked in.
0: That is true. Not all doctors can do the surgery. And some of the time, doctors do the surgery and end up and they cannot see anymore. Sometimes I have friends that take operation and end up and get blind. Yeah, can't see out of the eye anymore.
1: And it's not because you go to the doctor late. It's not because you go to the doctor late,
0: no.
1: Or maybe the sickness has been developing all the time that you've been moving around and not taking your meds.
0: That,
1: you understand?
0: That is so true.
1: And don't have the money, don't have the cash.
0: That is so
1: to
0: true.
1: To go to the doctor.
0: Yeah, that is so true. True. Sometimes you go to the doctor too late, too far gone, and operation wasn't successful.
1: Right.
0: Yeah, that's so sad. That's so sad.
1: So then we need at least, you know, I talked to the doctor some time back and he said, look, it's not that we can't do it or they don't have a building where you can go do that. You got to do it at the Mount St. John's.
0: Uh-huh.
1: And then sometimes you got people from Cuba or Trinidad flying in.
0: Yes, that is true.
1: You know?
0: That is true.
1: Yeah, but then by the time these brothers and the sisters come here to assist, you know, we got more people here that need to see the doctor, and the time span is too short.
0: Mm-hmm. Mm-hmm.
1: And we don't have that kind of cash, as I say, to fly to Barbados, Trinidad, you understand, or mm-hmm. St. Lucia. Mm-hmm. And I'm going to be honest with you, there's an awesome hospital in St. Lucia that do this kind of surgery.
0: Mm-hmm.
1: Okay. And if you don't have $5,000, you can't get it done. $5,000
0: wow.
1: to get a surgery done. All right?
0: Well, may I ask what kind of problem it is? Is cataract?
1: Flesh? Something they call retina detachment.
0: Repeat that for me again.
1: Retina. You know, it's like you have an elastic. Uh-huh. You know, this elastic that you carry in your trousers.
0: Uh-huh.
1: You know, when this, it burst.
0: Uh-huh.
1: Okay, you have an elastic that got messed up.
0: Uh-huh.
1: And you're trying to put all these fields back together.
0: Uh-huh.
1: That take time.
0: Yeah,
1: that take 4 hours to get it done.
0: Yeah, that disease is very rare, right? It's not very popular like cataract.
1: I would say yes, and I would say no, but you hear a lot of people talk about cataract and glaucoma and, you know.
0: Yes, yes.
1: But when you hear about retina detachment,
0: uh-huh.
1: that's it.
0: yeah. But I'm not keeping you long on the system. But that complaint does develop in your eye, in a person's eye, or if a person get a blow in the eye, like a football or somebody.
1: No, I believe like when you get hit in the head, or you know, as a kid, you roll and tumble and hit your head on the bedside or
0: right.
1: on a stone, or somebody smack you across the head with a piece of stick or something like that.
0: Okay, good. Now I'm coming. Now I'll be coming to light. So you're talking about it developed like in that area, right? Like, so.
1: And that would be at the back. The nerves is at the back, and I never know that. It's at the back of your head. You know, like somebody come and smack you at the back of the head.
0: Yeah,
1: right.
0: Then you will develop that problem.
1: Yeah, if you get hit with a bat or a piece of stick or, fall from a height.
0: Yeah.
1: I'm just saying that because that's what the doctors would, you know, told us when we went away.
0: Yeah, that's why I asked you if it's not very rare. Cause I never heard of that.
1: It is. But a lot of people don't talk about it.
0: Yeah, okay.
1: A lot of people don't talk about it.
0: Yeah.
1: I had a talk. I'm not going to call the doctor's name.
0: Okay.
1: A lot of people don't talk about it.
0: Yeah.
1: I had a talk. I'm not going to call the doctor's name, man. But I had a talk with the doctor here, and he said, look, yes,

0: some guys in Barbados.
1: Uh-huh.
0: And in St. Lucia.
1: Oh, okay, okay.
0: And what I'm saying is to get there. It's to get there. The money. To do the surgery, my brother is $5,000, okay? Then you're going to have to get taxi money. Then you got to get hotel money.
1: Mm.
0: So you don't have like $9,000 or $10,000, $9,000 to go there.
1: Maybe that's where the medical insurance comes in.
0: You're right.
1: That's where
0: a lot of us don't have,
1: That's where the medical
0: insurance.
1: Yeah, that's where the medical insurance comes in. Very, very important to have medical insurance.
0: And sometimes, you might be working and the chump change that you've been getting. And to save, some of us has this light bill, water bill, internet bill, and all that bill,
1: Mm-hmm.
0: And this thing is not something that, you're going to work towards it.
1: Mm-hmm.
0: Or something that just popped up.
1: Mm-hmm.
0: Then hit the doctor shop.
1: That's a lot of money. If a poor person need that operation and they don't have any help, well, maybe they might just end up and be a blind person.
0: No. We use it like copper smoking pipe.
1: Well, that's what I'm talking about. Copper smoking pipe in the local term.
0: And I'm talking about experience, right?
1: I'm glad you said it. That's exactly what would happen. Exactly what would happen to that person. Copper smoking pipe.
0: Copper smoking pipe.
1: Because it's a lot of money. And if you don't have any medical, unless they find a grandfather or maybe a sugar daddy.
0: Mm-hmm. Yeah, but on a serious note, it's a disease that, a lot of us cannot handle.
1: Mm-hmm.
0: A lot of us cannot manage it financially.
1: Mm-hmm, mm-hmm, mm-hmm.
0: So, and it's getting worse as we go,
1: mm-hmm,
0: because
1: mm-hmm.
0: every now and then somebody has to fly out
1: mm-hmm.
0: for that surgery.
1: Wow.
0: the brother there, he came up with a few, the ginger and the cinnamon and all that, right?
1: Yes, yes. Uh-huh.
0: A lot of people should try that.
1: Uh-huh.
0: I never did, but I made some note while he was talking, but I got a call from, far away call, so I had to take it.
1: Yes, yes.
0: Maybe next time when he comes up on your program, I'll
1: take
0: some more notes on that.
1: Yeah, but what? I'm glad you called back. But what is going to happen really? He going to send that those information to my phone, so I will forward it to you.
0: I'd appreciate it because I know two persons that did that surgery,
1: mm-hmm.
0: and I also did that surgery. I'm good. Mm-hmm. I'm good. I'm in honest with you. I'm good.
1: No, oh, you're good.
0: Okay.
1: You did that.
0: You were successful.
1: Oh, well, I'm happy. Praise the Lord.
0: Okay. I did that in, I went to Barbados, and from Barbados, came back home, and something went wrong, and my daughter said, look, hey, you got to go to St. Lucia. There's something happening in St. Lucia.
1: Oh, that's, I'm
0: but
1: so.
0: But they wanted to send me to Barbados. Let me know. They wanted to send me to Florida, Boston, Palmer.
1: Uh-huh.
0: And I said to them, I'm not going because, I want to do it in San Lucio.
1: I'm so happy that your operation was very successful.
0: Yeah, man, I appreciate the guys and them down there, man,
1: Yeah.
0: Because the doctor did not even know where in Boston, Palmer I was going.
1: Oh.
0: Okay. He asked me, have you ever been? I said, yes, I live in Florida.
1: Yeah, but can I?
0: Like they would let you go there and just go on your own,
1: Uh-huh.
0: No, you send in, you got to give me all the information.
1: Uh-huh.
0: And they didn't have that, so I stay here in the Caribbean and I did it in San Lucia.
1: Oh, that's good. Wonderful.
0: And then you have to have somebody, you have to know somebody that would, financially, a friend, a family member, so that all the extra $2,000 for the hotel, you're going to keep that as pocket change.
1: Oh, dear.
0: But if you don't have or you don't know nobody in

0: that country, you have to hit the hotel.
1: Mm-hmm.
0: It's going to cost you like $2,000.
1: Yeah.
0: And according to the time that you're going to stay. Now, if you're going to put, there's something that they put in the eye,
1: mm-hmm.
0: an oil
1: mm-hmm.
0: and a gas. Now, if you're flying back, they can't put in the gas.
1: Mm-hmm.
0: Because, you know, like when you're flying, I don't know, there's a lot of people who experience that. Your ear make a kind of noise, or it blocks
1: mm-hmm.
0: because of the height of that aircraft.
1: Mm-hmm, mm-hmm.
0: Now, if you have that oil, that gas in your eye, then it goes, you know, it's gonna leak out.
1: Mm.
0: But if they put the oil in there, 6 months or a year later, you gotta fly back again to the doctor shop mm. to get it out, and that's gonna cost you another what? $5,000.
1: Wow! Wow! Wow!
0: It might take you a year
1: mm.
0: or less, but it's gonna cost you $5,000.
1: Mm.
0: So then, how, and if you're not working, that $5,000 ain't gonna come. Plus the extra $2,000 to take you from the airport to your hotel and buy food, and you know.
1: So can I ask you a question? That said operation you're speaking about, is a one off, or you got to keep on going back?
0: You got to go back.
1: Yeah, you got to go back for treatment.
0: You
1: got to
0: go back
1: for treatment.
0: Remember, there's an oil in the eye.
1: Yeah.
0: And then the doctor here, you got to go check your doctor here to make sure that everything is intact. It's just like you have a bushing
1: mm-hmm.
0: and you put grease on it.
1: Mm-hmm, mm-hmm,
0: okay,
1: mm-hmm.
0: Now, if there's a lot of dust that gets into the grease,
1: mm-hmm.
0: you're going to make a funny noise. Then mm-hmm. your eye's going to scratch you or whatever,
1: mm-hmm.
0: you know.
1: Mm-hmm.
0: And then you have to go to the doctor. And the doctor here might say, look, you got to go take out the oil or change the oil. But it would last a year.
1: Oh, 1 year.
0: Yeah.
1: Ooh.
0: A year. And some people have it for like 2-3 years, and then it leaks out. Then your eye go bad again.
1: Mm.
0: You still have to travel. But my problem is the traveling. Your plane ticket, $2,000, $3,000. Your taxi, food, hotel. That's where the $10,000 comes in.
1: What?
0: $10,000 and more.
1: Mm-hmm, mm-hmm. Only.
0: Okay.
1: Okay. Only stick a pin there. Only suggestion I have, I can say towards that. Yes, they talk about the traveling. Basically, if you're based there on the island where you can get the doctor's treatment easier.
0: Say that again?
1: The only solution I have for that, the only solution I can add to that is to base on the island where the doctors is more accommodate to you.
0: Yeah, but what happened if you got a job back home?
1: Well, then they just resign from that job. I'm a serious talk. I'm straight up. I have to be frank with you.
0: Yeah, but then you got a job back home. You got a family back home. You're not working over there. You know, you might go to America, Boston, Palmer in Florida.
1: Yeah.
0: You don't have you don't have social security over there.
1: Well, is a new life, new life.
0: Oh, new life.
1: You gotta start all over again. Get a job wherever the doctor is based. If it's in St. Lucia or in the States or in Barbados, you try to base there yourself and get a job, and you know, get citizenship, and you got it. Well, I'm just talking frank. I'm just gonna be straight up with you, because as you said before, the airfare going to and from and traveling on the air. Remember, you did said traveling in the airplane. You're going too high in the air. What will happen? You did mention
0: that.
1: That's
0: if you have the gas.
1: That there's
0: a gas.
1: Yeah,
0: the doctor said if there's a gas in the eye,
1: yeah,
0: you cannot fly.
1: Cannot fly.
0: You got to travel by boat.
1: So okay. So can I say something to you? Where is the nearest place that eye doctor located? In which island? Barbados or St. Lucia?
0: Barbados, you got two or three doctors down there, you know.
1: In Barbados.
0: Okay. And in St. Lucia, there's a hospital that does that. They check from your toenail to your hair.
1: And they are very good at that.
0: Yes.
1: Okay.
0: I can contest to that, yeah.
1: Okay, good. So what I'm suggesting to...
0: I've never been to Trinidad.
1: Yeah.
0: Okay, I heard there's doctors in Trinidad, but I never follow up Trinidad. But Barbados and St. Lucia, beside in Florida, Barbados and St. Lucia. There's a hospital, a complete hospital for that in Barbados. Mm-hmm. I'm not advertising Barbados and, and St. Lucia, but that's the closest point.
1: Your closest point. But what I'm saying is a pity we don't have that facility and doctors here in Antigua. No or yes? No.
0: Yes, we have the doctors. I think there's three doctors. I really don't want the names, but
1: but okay. If you don't have the facilities here on the island, the best suggestion I can say.
0: There is. I'm not saying there's not.
1: But the
0: Mount St. John's.
1: Mount St. John can get the job done.
0: Most of the doctors will tell you Mount St. John's, but some of them, as you would say, would like to do it privately. They can't get it done privately, so you got to go to Mount St. John. And if they can't get it done up there, that's when you got to...
1: fly out.
0: Yes, sir.
1: So that means the job can be done at Mount St. John's?
0: I talked to a doctor here. You have a doctor somewhere by the school there, academy, and then you have another doctor on Village Walk, and I think there's another doctor somewhere in town, okay? But they usually tell you, okay, because we can't, you might have to travel.
1: Oh.
0: And when they hit you this one, you might have to travel. Oh. You have to travel.
1: Oh. Or maybe they're not up to speed with that kind of operation.
0: Right. So that's why... For that surgery, I have to travel.
1: Oh. Well, my good friend, my suggestion to you, if you got to travel so often and it's so costly, why don't you hook up with a medical insurance? Can you?
0: If you have medical insurance, you can go.
1: Mm-hmm.
0: Okay? If you have medical insurance for that.
1: Mm-hmm.
0: You might have medical insurance for brain surgery. You're going to have insurance for this. You're going to have doctor. I don't know how it works, but you must have some kind of cash to go. Okay, medical can help you to go there, the surgery.
1: Yeah.
0: But then I don't know if they're going to send you to a hotel, your food stuff, your taxi, according to the distance from the doctor shop,
1: Well, next question. When a person go to do that operation, how many days it took you? Like a week or 2 weeks?
0: Well, what I did, I'm talking from experience.
1: Your experience.
0: What we did is we make a booking.
1: Uh-huh.
0: From Antigua,
1: uh-huh.
0: according to how serious it is,
1: uh-huh.
0: We fly out, we spend 2 days, got to go to the doctor with our whatever paperwork the doctor here sent over there, because they will be knowing, okay, you're going to Trinidad, they contact the doctor in Trinidad, let them know what's your situation, and then by the time you get there, you go to the doctor the first or the second day.
1: Mm-hmm.
0: Or 2 days after, and then they run the check, and then it's okay, this is what's happening. And then they tell you, okay, on the third day, surgery.
1: So that means.
0: Then you got to go back, and then you got to keep checking them, and they have to check the eye, and then they check the eye, and they check the eye, and say, if you're good to travel.
1: Mm-hmm.
0: That's the problem. If you're good to travel, that means you go there for 2 days, you might spend 5 days.
1: So you're looking about a week. That's about a week. That's about a week.
0: Thank you. So now a hotel might cost about what? $400-$500 a night.
1: Mm-hmm.
0: I'm just assuming.
1: Mm-hmm.
0: Let's say $150 a night.
1: Mm-hmm.
0: Times 2 weeks.
1: Mm-hmm.
0: Plus food. Plus taxi. Thank you very much.
1: Well, as I said before, if not medical, and then you said some medical insurances you got to pay out of your pocket, and then they will reverse you afterwards. But I'm so saddened about that information. But if a person could live on the island where it's more comfortable and more easier for their pockets.
0: You see, we have a lot of people here, and I'm going to say that again. We have a lot of people here that have that problem. And because of they're not working, or their kids is not working, or they don't have that kind of money, and instead we do a lot of partying now, this generation, we should be doing a lot of saving.
1: Okay.
0: Doing a lot of saving. I went to the doctor to check up one, and I accidentally walked with one of my godchild, and I said, "Doc, check him out."
1: Mm.
0: And the child got a problem.
1: Mm-hmm.
0: So now the parent now going to have to get that money, check the doctor's hair.
1: Mm-hmm.
0: You understand?
1: So
0: but anyway, this is Lover's Rock, right?
1: Yeah. I'm glad you mentioned that. folks want to hear the music. Yeah.
0: No, I was just trying to relate, you know, what I went through and what the brother was, you know, in Florida was talking about. So the meds that he gave with the ginger and the turmeric and all that.
1: Uh-huh.
0: I take a few notes, but as I said, I had to step away from the radio to get take a few overseas phone calls.
1: Okay. So what I will do for you, my brother, I will get the information to you as soon as possible.
0: Not only for me. There's a lot of people here that need that.
1: Yeah.
0: And if you could share it, that would be awesome.
1: Yes.
0: Okay.
1: Yeah, yes. Oh, so all the folks will... Okay, that's not bad.
0: Well, I think I take enough of your time.
1: Uh-huh.
0: I want to hear some music.
1: Yeah, well.
0: Because my coffee is getting cold.
1: Yeah. Hey, Samurai. Big up yourself, man. Thank you so much.
0: You're one and only. Anybody else is fake.
1: Yeah, thank you so much. Have a good morning.
0: Yeah, tell Lady P and the Twins of Twins and everybody.
1: Yes.
0: We're good.
1: Yeah, keep locked in to ZDK. Mm-hmm. We're bringing the fun and the laughter.
0: I will do that.
1: Entertainment Radio.
0: My lover.
1: Yes, sir. Entertainment Radio Station in Antigua Barbuda.
0: Lovers Rock.
1: Lovers Rock.
0: Keep it going.
1: Yeah, man. Thank you. Thank you very much. Big up yourself, Samurai. Right.

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I want to big up once again to Caribbean Radio HD for linking up with us in Antigua. Jatuba Harris behind the microphones.

0: Let me go to the phone line. Someone is beeping onto the system. Hi, good morning, ZDK.
1: Good morning, Mr. Harris.
0: Hi, how are you, Perlina?
1: I'm good.
0: Okay.
1: Yes, I heard Barry this night. I was listening to him.
0: Yes, yes, the king.
1: Yes.
0: Yeah, the king of Bush. Bush doctor.
1: Yeah.
0: Yeah.
1: You got all kind of Bush name.
0: Yeah.
1: Major Bush, and you know what I'm saying?
0: He's specializing in that. He know what he's doing.
1: Yes. And the ginger and the turmeric and, you know. Yes. Me like drink with turmeric. And the ginger.
0: Yes.
1: I like it.
0: You like it?
1: Yes.
0: And it's good for you.
1: Yes.
0: Good for your body.
1: Yes. Give you a good clean out and so. It can make you go bathroom free. Of course, you know what I'm saying?
0: Yes, yes.
1: Yes.
0: I'm sorry, Perlina, but I'm glad he was listening. I thought he was sleeping.
1: No, I wasn't sleeping.
0: Thought he was resting.
1: I heard when you say you're going to join him.
0: Yes, yes.
1: Yes?
0: Yes.
1: I heard everything.
0: Okay, very good. Very
1: yes. Good. Good morning, Barry. How are you? I hope everything is fine with you.
0: He's listening. Believe you me.
1: I think I heard him say he's coming to Antigua.
0: I overheard. I think when this evening you heard it?
1: Huh?
0: You heard that this evening or long time ago?
1: This evening. And he coming, are you going to send something? I don't know if I heard him wrong or whatever.
0: I don't think he mentioned that. Is he gonna send me some information?
1: For
0: Samurai. He's gonna send send me the information for Samurite.
1: Oh. Yes, and I think I heard to his friend was speaking to.
0: I'm sorry, repeat.
1: To his friend was talking to.
0: Oh, no. Barry alone was speaking tonight on the... No, he did say his friends from up there in Florida like the country and Western music. He did say that. His friends. Two of his friends love it. They love it. They all love it. Yeah.
1: Yes, and the gentleman who was saying that some people don't have the finance to go to this place. We have, in Antigua right now, we have a group of eye doctor that come in from Trinidad. Yes, every 6 months.
0: Yeah.
1: And right now we have some from Cuba working up on Mount St. John's, and you're going to get your service free, of course, from the government responsible for that. Yes.
0: But Lady Perlina, I'm so glad you're on air or you're live on the radio. But that particular surgery or operation, I should say, any doctor can handle that. You gotta be specializing in those operation, whatever operation it is. That particular one he talking about.
1: Okay.
0: Is that a simple operation?
1: Oh, not like cataract and...
0: Right. Now you go. Now you got it.
1: Okay.
0: Now you got it.
1: Because, in September, I have...
0: We're in June right now.
1: Yes, but in September, I'm telling you that I have appointment with the African... The African Cuban doctor who is coming. They're right here. Mm-hmm. They don't go anywhere. They're in the station right in Antigua. Yes. I have an appointment with one of them. You know. Every 3 months or so I'm going to get a checkup with my eyes.
0: Okay.
1: Yes. But on September I'm going to go for an operation. Yes, because they say a small cataract is coming on the eye.
0: Yeah.
1: Yes.
0: Yeah, and you have to check it out quickly.
1: Yes.
0: Quickly.
1: Yes, in September going to do that.
0: Mm-hmm.
1: Mm-hmm. Anyway, good morning to everyone else who's listening on my voice.
0: Mm-hmm.
1: And good morning to the gentleman who shared those experiences a while ago.
0: Oh, the Samurai? The gentleman that was speaking?
1: Yes.
0: Yeah, he's a Samurai.
1: Oh, Samurai.
0: Yeah, yeah.
1: Okay, okay, okay.
0: Samurai, she said hello to you.
1: Yes.
0: Mm-hmm.
1: And I heard Barito saying hello to Pearlie.
0: Yeah, yeah. Barry, believe in you now. Believe you me. He believe in you. He say, oh, that's one thing with Pearlie, you know, she always paying attention.
1: Yes, I always. I heard when you come on this morning.
0: This last night.
1: Last night,
0: because he's 20 minutes creeping up.
1: Yes. Mm-hmm. But I get a little nab away.
0: Okay. Oh, you're a good listener. That means you're radio tuned to ZDK.
1: Yes.
0: And that's good. That's good to know.
1: Yes, on Sunday night, I tune in while Tony's on the air.
0: Mm-hmm.
1: Yes, and I say, when Tony gone, I know he's still coming.
0: Yes. But by the way, you got your radio sorted out? Remember you told me about the radio?
1: No, you know, sort out yet.
0: So you're still listening by the internet?
1: Yes.
0: Okay, well, sometimes it goes and sometimes it comes.
1: Mm-hmm. But for good while, it's all right. Yes.
0: So how was it day? You had a lovely day today?
1: Yes, very much.
0: Oh, very well.
1: Get some rest and whatever.
0: Mm-hmm.
1: Yeah.
0: Well, as long as your day was good, I'm happy for you.
1: Yeah.
0: Mm-hmm.
1: And let me say good morning to everyone who is sitting on my voice.
0: Yes.
1: Good morning to Mrs. Harrison family.
0: Mm-hmm. Thank you.
1: And also to my family.
0: Mm-hmm.
1: Yes. And also, good morning to my nurse tonight, Joseph, who is up in America spending some vacation. Yes. I know she's listening. She said, Grandma, put on your radio now. I will pick you up.
0: That's good.
1: Yes. And good morning to everyone else. Morning, Christopher, and I hope you're sleeping. Not sleeping, Queen Kristen. Good morning to everyone else. And also, my grandson celebrated yesterday, his birthday yesterday, belated to him. That's Bradley Brown over here in Lightfoot, coming from Mom Rodney's and Daddy Rowan, and also from Auntie Clara, Auntie Denise, and Uncle Marlon. And also from his favorite grandma, Pearlina Thomas, of all things. And I would like to hear this song, I'll Be There Before Your Last Stage of Fall. Mrs. Harris, you know my favorite.
0: Okay.
1: And have a safe drive home and enjoy the day when you today enjoy the Monday. And all this is from Pearlina Thomas of Horses. Love you all very much. Bye.
0: We love you too, Lady Pearlina. Thank you so much.
1: Yeah.
0: I'm going to put that track for you. Last stage drops fall.
1: Yes.
0: I'll put that track for you. Have a good morning and have a safe week, okay?
1: Yes, thank you.
0: You're welcome, madam. Thank you for calling, ZDK.
1: And good morning to the twins and twins.
0: Oh, yeah. Thank you so
1: much. Yes, okay, I forgot them.
0: Yeah.
1: And Miss Gillan, did she call in? Good morning, Miss Gillan.
0: No, maybe she resting.
1: Yeah.
0: All right.
1: Listening.
0: Okay, thank you.
1: Morning, Fathead.
0: Yeah.
1: And his wife, Claudette.
0: Fathead, good morning to you.
1: Yeah.
0: Thank you so much, all right?
1: Yeah, you're welcome.
0: Bye-bye now. Thank you. Okay.

This one for Lady Perlina, who requested this track right away, right away. She said she want to hear this one right here on ZDK. Stay with us, 97.1 FM, the People's Radio Station.

Oh yes, so he's experiencing some technical glitch here in the studio. Please bear with me, ladies and gentlemen. Oh yes.

Yeah, so check. One, two, check, check. Yeah. Yes, sir. Yes, ma'am. I'd like to apologize to our listeners for the short break in our transmission. Right here on ZDK.

Hey, once again, good morning to you, Antigua, Barbuda, and the rest of the Northeastern Caribbean Islands. Just want to remind folks, we're topping off your weekend for you. Right here on ZDK and Caribbean Radio HD. Down there in Florida, across the Caribbean. Good morning to brother Gary and sister Sharon, operators of the Caribbean Radio HD family. Good morning, good morning, good morning. Well, if you're just joining us here out of Antigua, Barbuda, if you're just joining us here on Caribbean Radio, welcome to the session, ladies and gentlemen. Jatuba Harris in the hot seat, keeping you company. Saying good morning to the Samurites. Good morning to folks up there in Florida, like Barry and the crew up there. Right now, good morning to you. Lady Perlina, good morning to you too. Happy Monday.

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Hi, good morning. ZDK. 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
1: Okay, we're going straight on the line right now. Good morning, ZDK Radio. Hello? Hello, good morning.
2: Morning.
1: How are you today?
2: I'm good, my dear.
1: All right.
2: I just called to wish my great nephew, Eric Phillips of York Village,
1: happy
2: 18th birthday.
1: Mm-hmm.
2: God's richest blessings, many more years. Hope he enjoy his day today. And he have birthday greetings from his loving dad, Alric, from his mom, Kerry, from his little sister.
1: Mm-hmm.
2: Also from his cousins, Peter and Jerry.
1: Mm-hmm.
2: Not forgetting his uncles, Esket, Gaston, and Portion. And special birthday greetings going out to him from Auntie Chris, who loves him with a passion. And I'm also wishing Mr. Corey Jacob over in Boston a happy birthday. God's blessings, many more years. Do enjoy your birthday, Mr. Renaissance. Hope you have fun. And he have birthday greetings from his loving mom, Cindy, and from his brothers and sisters, all family, loved ones and friends, not forgetting his son. A special birthday from Alric, Deidre, and Chris. And little Jeremiah Richards up in the Bronx, New York, also is celebrating today. Happy birthday, Jeremiah. God bless him. Enjoy yourself today. And you have birthday greetings from your loving dad, Tito, from your mom, from your little sister, and also from your grandmother, Maxine, your uncle, Bobby, your cousin, Jaquella. And special birthday greetings going out to you from God, please. And to each and everyone else who is celebrating today, a happy birthday. God blessings many more years. We enjoy your all day. And to you, Yoko, and to you, Yotuba, continue to enjoy the rest of the morning and get home safe.
1: Mm-hmm. Thank you.
2: Good morning to your loving wife, my daughter.
1: Thank you so much.
2: Each and everyone under the sound of my voice. Good morning, especially my neighbor.
1: Okay.
2: Thank you.
1: All right. Say good morning to Jalumba for me.
2: Okay, there.
1: Jalumba and Retty. Gretty.
2: All right.
1: Hey, thank you so much. Bye-bye. Well, that was Lady Perlina there sending her greetings straight across Antigua Barbuda, across the Caribbean. Good morning to you, Lady Perlina. And to Mama Chris, good morning to you. Thank you so much for your greetings, all right? Mama Chris.

Hey, good morning to the early risers. Those of you up and about, locked into ZDK Radio. Hey, thank you, thank you, thank you. Hey, morning to DJ Spice. Yes, sir, yes, ma'am. And remember tonight on Point FM, DJ Spice gonna spice up the thing, you know. Gotta tune in tomorrow night, or tonight, beg your pardon. 99.1. 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
1: And deeper.
0: And the Bobby and the crew up there.
1: E-S-C.
0: And big up the twin brothers. Big up yourself, all right?

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Let me drop this one for all the young couples out there right now. Having a nice time. Having a nice time. And if you're old and in there, no, you're not cold. And you're having a nice time too. Oh, yeah. Good morning to all our listeners across the globe. ZDK and Jatuba Harris, Caribbean.

This has got to be the saddest day of my life. 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I won't be able to see you anymore because of my obligations and the ties that you have. We've been meeting here every day. And since this is our last day together, I want to hold you just one more time. 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

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I know people that can sing, but you got somebody that can sing you right into the presence of the Lord.

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Thank you. That was absolutely, positively marvelous. 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I'm glad I serve a God I can feel. And he's alive and well tonight.

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0: my check, number one. Thank God we started once again full power. Full power. Starting with all the energy, all the faith, with all the determination. Wherever you are, problems and solutions. And yes, I want to say, we're going to make it. You are feeling discouraged. You don't have any energy left. You look around, you don't see a way out. Sometimes you wonder, oh my God, what's going on? What kind of life is it? You want to give up. You want to run away from the battle. You feel like the whole world is collapsing. And you look this heavy weight on your shoulders. It's a burden. But let me tell you, we're going to make it all. We're going to overcome it all. We're going to break through. Things will change. I want you to stay positive. That's right. I want you to stay positive. Pastor, where the energy comes from on Monday? The Holy Spirit, my friend. The Holy Spirit gives you enthusiasm, gives you hope, gives you power, gives you energy, gives you vision. So come on, wherever you are, I want you to repeat for yourself, I'm a property of my God. He got me. Yes or no? He got me. So the situation will change. One more time. I want you to stay what? Positive. By the way, those who are watching me in the platforms, I want you leave in the comments below. Say positive. Write it down. Yeah, write the word positive, because this is the faith we have. This is the focus we have. And those who are listening to us through ZDK, our partner, for years now. Thank God for ZDK and all the supporting and all the help. ZDK, God bless you guys. God bless you, the board, the staff, everybody. 97.1. God bless you guys. And those who are listening to me through ZDK, you cannot write anything down unless you are on ZDK Facebook. Well, I want you to say the word positive. Can you? Would you? Let's do it. Say positive. Say positive. We're starting the week now, and I know our God, He got us. I know He does, and I know things will change. We're broadcasting live as our God is a living God. Now it's 6:04 on Monday, the 8th of June. Yeah, half of the month already, right? Half of the month already. We got to make things happen before the end of the year. And you look back and you say, well, it didn't work for me. No, it will work. It will work. Come on. In the faith, my friend, in the faith. I want to also put my prayer line available. Pastor, what do you mean by the prayer line? If you call this number, you're not speaking with a robot or an answering machine or talking to someone who cannot help you. No, no. You're going to talk to us. If you call the prayer line, you can talk to us. We are here available for you. All right. My phone number, 783-2208. If you're calling me from abroad, you have to put 268 as the country code. And you still have the option to speak with me through WhatsApp. As you can see now, there is a care code here. Leads to us, straight to us. How does it sound? There is a chance, isn't it? I already have some people online with me. Let me check who I have with me on Monday. Let me see. I have a Bino, as always. How are you, Bino? Me, I'll watch you, you know. Me, I'll watch you. Oh my God. I have Ronnie by my side. I have Claudia. I have Anesta. I have Miss Brown. How are you, Miss Brown? I have Derek, always with us. I have Dylan. How are you, Mr. Dylan? Who I have? I have Miss Richards. I have Miss Scandal with me in the faith. Always Miss Scandal. I have Betty White. I have Duffus. Duffus is with me here today. I have, who else I have there, Pastor Mal, if you see some way. I have Blundell. Blundell always with us. Blundell. I have Miss Henry. Bernice Henry. I have Monica. Miss Monica. How are you, Miss Monica? I have I have Myrna Davis. I have Miss Alita Henry. Yeah. I have Vilanik. Where's Vilanik? Long time I don't see Miss Vilanik. Oh my God. Oh gosh. I have Miss Hattie. The names come so fast. Right. Well, we're here. We're online. We started in the faith. Repeat after me. This week will be a blessing. Say it. This week will be a blessing. Those who are listening to Earth 380K and you preparing things to go to work, right? You're already up. 6 o'clock in the morning. Pastor, I'm up already. I know. It's a battle. But things will work. Yeah, write the word positive. Positive. Positive. Because that's the faith I have. Positive. We're going to watch a testimony. I'll be back shortly.
1: There were a lot of things devouring my financial life. My water, my power can be get disconnected for like how many times for a year. I remember also there's this one time where my power got disconnected. I couldn't pay no power for over 2 weeks. I have 4 kids, and when things like this happen, it makes me feel like a weak woman or mother who cannot take care of the kids. At this time, I was the only one working. It's like every time I get paid, I try to pay bills, try to pay what my kids needed for school. But then sometimes it just happened that the money just became used for something that is unnecessary. The first thing I do when I get my check, I'll call and I'll buy me biranat. My husband could be, you know, using for some other kind of drugs. I was working hard, but I couldn't see where my money go. I thought that I was getting robbed, but when I checked, it's just being devoured. Even there is times where I'll be asking relatives to buy my kids food. I would go and ask to borrow money and tell them, I'll pay you back on my payday. Sometimes when my payday came, I cannot even afford to pay back the people that I owe. A lot of times I don't pay my rent. It's not because I don't have the money to pay, but I can just use the money for whatever I want to. I would receive threat from my landlord that if I don't pay my rent, I will move out from the place. I was already in church, seeing a lot of people with testimonies about being blessed to put God first. It wasn't easy. I would be telling myself, I'm gonna start putting God first in everything. But in the beginning, it's hard for me because I would look at my money like I need it. I need it for myself. I need it for what needs to be paid. I have to take an act of faith. I need to put these words to the test to see what God will do in my life. The result of putting God first, all the shameful situation that I went through, being cut off on power, water, getting threats from my landlord, asking people for help, for food, for money to borrow, is gone. My financial life used to look like a husk of bitterness, chewed up and useless. Since I started obeying the word of God, putting God first, doing the tithe, for the first time in my life, I have financial stability. I am updated on my rent, on my power, on my water. My car is not breaking down because I obey and I started to put God first above everything else. I am now a manager at my job. My husband is also working. for those that are also living the same way I had, there is a way out, and you also can choose to put God first in your life, in everything, to give what belongs to God and to obey His word.
2: The holy water symbolizes purity, sanctification, and divine intervention. The Bible, a source of inspiration for millions, is full with instances where water becomes a conduit for miracles. From the holy act of baptism, symbolizing spiritual rebirth and purification, to curing the blind, healing the sick, and strengthening the weak. The pool of Bethesda, where a multitude of sick gathered and Jesus healed a paralyzed man. Naaman, whose skin was restored after he was instructed to dip in the Jordan 7 times, healing him from leprosy. When Jesus applied mud to the blind man's eyes, instructing him to wash in the pool of Siloam, and the blind man gained sight. These miracles are not just a thing of the past. It has been proven countless times that God's miracles through the blessed and divine water still work till this day.
3: And I said, no, I don't want no more tablets. This water works. And I keep drinking the water and don't feel no pain in my ankle no more. So I just stopped by them. All of a sudden, the pain was gone from my ankle. No more pain in the ankle.
0: The pain is gone.
3: Gone.
0: You healed.
3: I healed.
4: And the pain is gone, and I kept searching for it Sunday afternoon and Monday. And I can't find it.
2: But whoever drinks of the water that I shall give him will never thirst. But the water that I shall give him will become in him a fountain of water springing up into everlasting life. Here, at the Universal Church, you can experience the power of God through the blessed water. The sick are healed, the weak are strengthened, and lives are totally transformed. Come and join us at St. Mary Street across Rody King, Sunday at 8 a.m. Also, 10 a.m. and 4 p.m. For more information, you can call us at 783-2208. Universal Church, where the miracles of God are waiting for you.
0: Now it's 14 past 6. I want you to prepare yourself in a minute. I'm going to say a prayer on your behalf and on behalf of your family. Let me ask you a question. How's the situation in the house? I mean, the environment in the house. Too many arguments, right? You guys fight each other all the time. Yeah, sometimes disrespectful words. Sometimes you feel like, you know, I'm gonna kick him out of the house, or I'm gonna leave the house. I'm not gonna put up with this anymore. My suggestion for you, I want you to reach out to us, and I want you to give their names so we can pray for all of your family. I mean it. Listen. You're not gonna get the problem fixed by yourself. Sometimes a piece of advice, counseling, being nice, it's not enough. It's not enough. You play nice, you give, you know, in order to make the environment a little bit better, you pay for stuff, you try somehow to gather them together. You overlook a lot of stuff to avoid the confrontation, and yet the environment of their house is not getting any better, right? Let me tell you something. You're not going to change the situation of your house by yourself. This is not how it works. If you really want to see transformation, you have to have the power of God in the house. That's the only way. You understand now why I'm telling you, reach out to us. Yes, send their names so we can pray for you and so we can pray for all your family. All right. Well, that being said, today is Monday. And Monday, what do we pray for? We pray for prosperity, right? Yes, even though the church is open throughout the week, every day, 4 services a day, I want to make you understand that finances can also cause problems in the house. Speaking of which, check for me just to understand how Monday works in the church. It's just a minute. Take a look at it.
5: God is a God of greatness and prosperity. and He also wants you to be prosperous. Have you been living from paycheck to paycheck? Is your finances falling apart? Every Monday in the Universal Church is a day of financial breakthrough. God doesn't want you to live in misery, but in abundance. If you are worried due to debts, bill collectors are constantly calling you. If you don't know what to do with all your financial struggles, every Monday in the Universal Church, you will receive the guidance you need in order to overcome financially. See what the Bible says. The thief does not come except to steal and to kill and to destroy. I have come that they may have life and that they may have it more abundantly.
6: My husband lost his job. He got sick. I lost my job. And we had purchased the house, of course. Mortgage was not happy about that, and they keep telling us that we need to evict the house to put on foreclosure, and with a debt for the mortgage of $30,000. Coming to the church, I start seeing results. Now I have my house back. I never lost my house. And I have my own car. I have my family prosperous. We don't owe anything to the, we don't owe

0: You're writing down. Come to check on us. Come to see me. 12 o'clock is a 45-minute service. It doesn't take that long. Probably you are, you know, trying to solve problems. You are in town. You go to the bank. You're going to AP Way. You come to buy some stuff. Going to the groceries. You're already in town. Come to see me. I know if I pray for your financial life, I know if I pray for your prosperity, things will change. How does it sound? What do you say? My location, St. Mary Street. Take note. St. Mary Street. I'm opposite the bank. I'm opposite the restaurant. I'm opposite, you know, close Market Street. You cannot miss me. You remember, some time ago, we had a Chinese restaurant here. You remember, right? A fancy restaurant here in town. Well, that's where the church is now. You can't miss me. St. Mary Street, that's where my location is. St. Mary Street. All right. And the main service of the day is going to be 5 o'clock. 5 o'clock, the main service. And we are in a special campaign against the devourer. Pastor Marlon, show me the fight of the month. This is my fight. This is what we're fighting for. To rebuke the spirit of misery. To rebuke the spirit of poverty. To rebuke the spirit that causes people to be unemployed, in so many debts. People who don't have money, not even to pay their bills. People who are working hard, but no achievements. Sometimes not even money to pay the installments of the car, the mortgage of the house. Sometimes the situation is unbearable to the point that they have to be borrowing money. And there is nothing so humiliating as borrowing money, because even though the person lends some money for you, you know, right? Sooner or later, those who are around you, they will find out. They will know. Yeah, that's, come on. That's not right. That's not right. So, back to me, Pastor Marlon. You cannot accept that. You cannot accept that. Today, Monday, I'll be praying for your prosperity. Aren't you unemployed? Aren't you going through, you know, some financial crisis? I know how to help you, and I will. I know how to help you, and I will. All right? Now it's 21 past 6. Yeah, I have a next testimony before I pray for you. Check this out.
1: When I was growing up, everything was going fine, and then it reached a point where my elder sister committed suicide. But before she did that, she kind of confided in me and asked me, oh, I feel like I want to kill myself. And I couldn't help her. There was nothing, really nothing, to make her feel like suicidal. She now rely on me, calling me. We talk on the phone and I say, don't do it. What about this? What about that? Until the day she called, I wasn't at home. And then she went ahead and do it. That on its own shocks me. My mom now started saying, oh, I should have confided in, I should have told somebody. How did I keep that information? My dad was the only sensible one who said, Daisy, no. If she wanted to do it, she would have done it, even if you told her. So don't feel guilty. But then that's when I started drinking, and then I become alcoholic. I become like, I couldn't live without drinking, because all the time my thoughts would be on her. That's when I went really down, when I see myself in that area of professional as a mental health nurse, but I couldn't come out of the situation. I couldn't help myself. I went to a point really, really low, to a point that I didn't have desire to do anything, and all I could think of is drinking. I will say that I used the drinking to cover the depression. I never had this kind of suicidal thoughts, but I was beginning to feel tired. How long am I gonna go around like this? How long? I'm taking a drink and I'm going down. Once the drink is gone off, I'm back to normal. And I'm feeling depressed again. And sometimes you hear the people you're looking after talking about exactly what you're going through, and you couldn't do anything. It's like,

okay, so how do we help ourselves? At the end of the day, I'm supposed to deliver this care, but I need the same thing. It was very, very frustrating. I couldn't relate to anybody. I felt like my life, there's no meaning. At that time, I had a child, and at one point, I felt like I'm just living for that child. It's not for me. At work, I was quite putting up a front to show off like I'm okay, but deep down, I wasn't. My love life was affected because I couldn't stay with anybody. I don't want anybody to see this deep on this other side. Everything was in a mess. Financially, I was fighting everybody in my family. I felt like everybody's blaming me for something that I didn't do, or

0: Obituaries are up next.
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2: There's not a friend like the lowly Jesus. No, not one. No, not one. We the children of Margaret Rosina Henry, better known as Carmelita or Tiny, who last resided at Five Islands Village, wishes to announce her passing on Saturday 9th May 2026 at her home at the age of 89. She was the daughter of the late James and Wilhelmina Roberts and the wife of the late Charles T. Henry, also known as Bogart of Five Islands Village. Tiny, as she was affectionately known, was the sister of twin sisters Naomi Henry and Ruth Brown. Onel and Romig Roberts, all deceased. Left to mourn, her loss are her seven children, Claymore Sr., Coralie, Rowan, Novell, Lennox, Bernadette, and Cosmos Henry. Eighth grandchildren, Tasha, Claymore Jr., Javier, Ethan, Janessa, Ruth, Antoine, and Antonio Henry. Two daughters-in-law, Joycelyn Cornwall Henry and Stephanie Henry. She was the sister-in-law of Lawona and Janita Henry of Bendel's Road, Christophine Henry Ambrose of Birdwood Otters, Joycelyn Henry Hampson of the Winthrops, and Gwyneth Henry deceased. She was the aunt of Jerome Brown Sr., Steadroy Henry, Pat and Venfleck Roberts, all deceased, Jacqueline Brown and family, Esselin Henry, Avon Roberts and family, Valerie Brown Kirby and family of Antigua, Lornette McCarthy and family, Gloria Richardson and family, Caitlin Foster and family, Francine Fitzroy, Patrick, Junie Brown and family of the USA, and Keith Brown and family of Canada. She was cousin to the family of the late Darren Gordon McCoy, Augustus Gordon, Rosabel Casey, Lachlan Thomas, and Abraham Francis. She was also cousins to Joseph Parker, better known as Rebel, and family, Lovett Parker John and of Ebenezer, Charlotte Jackson and family, Ismay Mason and family, Dinelle Gordon and family or from Five Islands Village, Rubina Joseph and family from Bendel's Village, and Anita and Judy in Florida. She was good friend and neighbor with Kathleen Gilpin, better known as Girly, Aloma James Hill, Cicely Joseph and Jamal Joseph, aka Little One, Madge Joseph and family, Gwyneth Matthew, Nurse Ines Stephen, and so many more villagers from the Five Islands community. Janice and Beryl Carr of All Saints Village, Charlene Henry and family of Golden Grove, and Sister Pam from Hawksbill Hotel. Tiny was a member of the Five Islands Moravian Church. She was friends with the members of the Brethren churches, namely Shiloh, Bethel, Ebenezer, Bethany, and Faith Gospel Hall. Tiny had many other family members and friends, too numerous to mention. If you did not hear your name, please do not be offended. It was not intentional. Special thanks to Dr. Charles, Nurse Joseph, and her staff from Grace Farm Clinic. The remains of Mrs. Margaret Rosina Henry, better known as Carmelita or Tiny, we leave the Barnes Funeral Parlor at 1 p.m. on Tuesday 9th June 2026 for the Five Islands Moravian Church for the praise and thanksgiving service. Viewing and tributes begin at 1:30 p.m., followed by the service, which commences at 2 p.m. Burial will take place in the Five Islands Churchyard Cemetery. May her soul continue to rest in eternal peace and rise in glory. The family would like to thank all those who visited, called, or sent messages of condolences in our time of bereavement.
3: On behalf of the family, we announce the passing of Terence Anthony Williams, affectionately known as Trevor, and Wambi of Christian Street Grace Farm, formerly of New Winthrop's, on March the 28th, 2026, at the age of 65 years. He was the husband of Isilma Igena Williams, also known as Jean of Nevis. Terence was the son of Fenella Luby Williams and Charles Alexander Williams, late of New Winthrop's. He is also survived by his beloved daughter, Janelle Williams, residing in New York, his stepdaughter, Meryl Dorr of Nevis, his siblings, Ralston Williams,

0: York, USA, Jennifer Williams residing in New York, USA. He was predeceased by his sibling Claudia Williams, also known as Mary. Also left to mourn his passing are his sister-in-law Georgette Williams, his nieces and nephews, Senator the Honorable Alincia Williams Grant and her children Tara and Dahlia Grant, John and Wendy Alexander residing in Florida, USA, Chelon Charles residing in New York, USA, Sherry Ann Nelson residing in Montserrat with her children Shanika Nelson, Sean, Stephanie and Samuel Greenaway, Luann Charles Paul residing in Florida, USA, and her husband Vibert Paul and their children Adara and Serena Paul. His cousins and other relatives include Vincent Tulu Hazelwood and family of New Winthrops, the late Rachel Williams and family of New Winthrops, the Lubies and the Shepherds of Pierce Village, the Kings of Wilkes, the Gomes family of Barnes Hill, the Cars of Barnes Hill, Pierce and All Saints, the Drew family of New Winthrops and Matthews. Terrence touched the lives of many, and his dear friends include Janelle McCarty of Christian Street Grace Farm and her family, the late King Frankie and his daughter Dr. Adama Francis, Gretna Francis and family, Uriah and Legal, Trevor Ranks Underwood, and members of Africans from the West. Terrence had many other family and friends, too numerous to mention. The Thanksgiving service for the life of Terrence Anthony Williams, affectionately known as Trevor and Wambi, will be held at the New Winthrop Seventh-day Adventist Church on Monday, 8th June 2026, commencing at 2 p.m. Interment will be in the Lamberts Community Cemetery in New Winthrops. May the soul of Terrence Anthony Williams, affectionately known as Trevor and Wambi, rest in peace eternal.
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5: The Medical Benefit Scheme advises the public that on Tuesday, the 9th of June 2026, all offices, including its pharmacies, cashier, customer service, and registration, will close at 12 noon to facilitate an important staff meeting. 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

0: You got to say good morning. How you doing? Love Doctor in your neighborhood. We are just here to make sure that it's good. If it's not, well, that's what you got the Love Doctor for. I'll send a message to heaven. Pray for you. Go for it now. All the lines are ringing red, both of them. So we might as well get started. Hi, hello, morning.
1: Hi,
0: Mamro.
1: How are you this morning?
0: I'm good.
1: I'm telling you, happy belated about celebrating yesterday. Now, today I'm saying happy birthday to all these people, celebrants, so to Chris, so to June 21st, to Mrs. Ashley, to Avril, and to Sharon, and to Mrs. Ivan Bailey, celebrants, and they all have love for Mamro that become a deal. And let me say advance to my friend, Julie Murray, she'll be celebrating her birthday tomorrow. When the time comes, when I get in, I'll put the ice in the cake. So, thanks for your time, honey. You have a good day.
0: Oh, you have one too.
1: All right.
0: Bye-bye. Hi, hello, morning.
2: A blessed morning to you, Yoko.
0: Thank
2: I just
0: you.
2: Called to wish my great nephew, Kerrick Phillip, over in York Village, happy 18 years birthday. Happy birthday, Kerrick. Do have a wonderful day today. God's blessings. Do enjoy yourself. You have birthday greetings from your loving dad, Alric, from your mom, Perry, not forgetting your little sister, also from your uncles, Hester, Gaston, and Portion, your cousin's teacher, and Jerry. And special birthday greetings going out to you from Auntie Chris, who loves you with a passion. Also, you have this little Jerry Meyer, Richard, up in the Bronx, New York. He too is

0: Renaissance Corey, and you have birthday greetings from your loving mom, Cindy, from your sisters and brother, and also from all your nieces and nephews. And special, special birthday greetings going out to you from Chris. And to anyone else celebrating today, happy birthday, God bless him. Have a wonderful day, and to you, Yoko, continue. Please take it easy on the road. Thank you very much.
1: All right, you said it all. Let's go for it now. Hi, hello, morning. Hi, good morning.
2: Good morning. Let me say happy, happy anniversary. One anniversary, first wedding anniversary here. Friends, a loving sister, mother, and grandmother, Mrs. Marinella Colburn, and her loving husband, Mr. Keith Roy Colburn. They're both over in Denver, St. Thomas to be exact.

Jackson, Patty Ann, Leslie Ann, and Captain Lisa Colborne, their sister and sister-in-law, Joan, Lois Pavanella, Cassandra.

was celebrating a birthday today, an anniversary, a wedding, or just generally that living, even mourning the loss of a loved one. Thank God for today. Let me say good morning to Esmeo Brenom, Peter Grove, Janet Dudley, good morning, my cousin, Mrs. Rose, and family, Mrs. Abby, good morning, King Christian, good morning, Yokely,

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0: If it's your birthday, we gonna make some noise. Hi, hello, morning. Hi, good morning.
1: Hey, good morning, my dear. How are you?
0: I'm good.
1: Okay. Brother, greetings going out. A blessing morning to one and all. Brother, greetings going out to John Joseph of Ben Hartis, better known as Zimba. And he has greetings going out to him from all of his siblings, his nieces, nephews, cousins, friends. We all getting together, especially from his sister, big sister of the universe, that's Nalda Johnson. Hope you all getting together to wish him a very happy and a blessed one today. And Miranda's daughter is celebrating today. That's Siwandi Joseph. Happy birthday, Siwandi. It's coming from your mom, Miranda, your aunt, Pauline and Arlene, your uncles, Roger and Marlon. And not for getting a great uncle, so three uncles over there, Silver Street Bake over there in Gambel. All of your cousins and friends, we all getting together to wish you, Sirandi, a very happy and a blessed one today. Okay. And also to Pet's sister and brother, you know, celebrating their anniversary today. I'm wishing them all the best for today. And advance is going out to Julian Murray. When the day comes on tomorrow, God's willing, I'll do the honor related to Mrs. Atlee's granddaughter celebrated yesterday. I hope she had a blessed day yesterday too. And everyone else is celebrating. Oh, and Christopher's great nephew, that's Alaric's son, is celebrating today. May he too have a blessed day. And not forgetting Joan Knight-Mead's granddaughter, Ben Painters, that's Denise Knight's daughter, celebrating today. I'm wishing her all the best, and it's from the Christian's family, all of her family circle and friends. Wishing her all the best for the day. Good morning to Mrs. Ephraim, Mama Rose, and Mrs. Atlee, and Pet, right back at you, my dear. Mr. Cammy family and the amazing Francis and family. Everyone, have a blessed day. Thank you very much. Bye-bye.
0: All right. 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

0: Hi, good morning.
1: Hi, Yoko. Blessed good morning to you. Let me go as quickly as I can. Happy birthday greetings to Renita Seaton from her entire family circle. Mrs. Barbara Jeremy over there in the United States. Happy birthday to her from her husband, Clifton Jeremy, and the rest of the family circle. Kerrick Phillip, happy birthday to him, especially from his dear dad, Alric Phillip, from his mom, Kerry, and greetings are going out to him from his great-great-aunt, Lady Christopher Henry. Corey Jacobs, happy birthday to him from his mom, Cindy. Jeremiah Richards, happy birthday to him from his mom and dad, and special greetings from Grandma Maxine Brown. And let me also say happy birthday greetings to Mr. Murphy Parker, celebrating today from his dear wife, Blondina Parker, the children and grandchildren, and special greetings are going out to you, Mr. Parker, from myself, Marietta Colburn, and her husband, Keith Roy. They're having a wedding anniversary today. Greetings are going out to them from their children, and special greetings are going out to both of them from Marietta's sister and Keith Roy's sister-in-law, that sweet paternal Simon, and the rest of the family circle. All of our friends are joining together to wish them God's blessings. Advance to all of my peeps who will be celebrating tomorrow, God's will, Shyla Armstrong, Carlos O'Brien, Sadeem Brown, Julian Murray, and Suzette Lake. Happy advance when your birthday comes around tomorrow. Belated to all who had birthdays yesterday, and special belated to Sandra Christopher from his dad, Portion, and from his great aunt, Lady Christopher Henry. Thank you very much, Yoko. God bless you. You do have a blessed Monday. Take care of yourself. Much love and be good.
0: All right. Thank you very much.
1: You're welcome. Bye-bye.
0: Zeddy K's anniversary album, Hi, Hello, Morning. Hi, good morning. Talk to me.
2: The lady was just calling you, Jean Christian. I want you to take this number. 340-626-4066. Call this number in St. Croix. First, I want to talk to her.
0: Say it again. Say the number again.
2: 340-626-4066. Give it to Jean Christian. Say she's going to call this number in St. Croix. Somebody want to talk to her.
0: Okay, thanks for calling.

0: Well, that's it. We gotta go. We right on time for the NEWS.
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3: Good morning and welcome to ZDK News at 7 for Monday, the 8th of June, 2026. I'm your presenter, Alison Bramble. In the headlines, four held after major cannabis bust near Pears and man hospitalised after wallet dispute turns violent in St Mary Street incident. The news is sponsored by ACT and Radio Shack.
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3: Now for the news in detail. Four held after major cannabis bust near Pears. Four men are in police custody following a major drug operation that uncovered more than 500 cannabis plants and a large quantity of marijuana at a plantation near Pears Village. Assistant Superintendent of Police Frankie Thomas said officers also seized nearly 1,000 pounds of cured cannabis during the operation, which involved multiple law enforcement agencies, including the Narcotics Department, Customs, Immigration, the K-9 Unit and the Special Services Unit. Thomas noted that none of the plants fell within the legal limits allowed under Antiguan-Barbuda's marijuana laws, nor were there any licenses authorizing cultivation for medicinal or sacramental purposes. He emphasized that while limited possession and cultivation are permitted under the law, large-scale unauthorized growing remains illegal and will be prosecuted. Police said charges are expected to be laid as investigations continue, and the seized plants and marijuana will be destroyed following the completion of the investigation. In more news, the Commonwealth Observer Group that monitored Antigua and Barbuda's April 30th, 2026 general elections has called for urgent reform of constituency boundaries, warning that current disparities in voter numbers could undermine the principle of equal representation. In its final report, the group noted that electoral boundaries have remained largely unchanged since 1984, despite significant population shifts. It recommended that the Boundaries Commission be empowered to carry out an independent review using recent census data to ensure fairer representation. The observers stressed that any redistribution process should be free from political influence and guided by the principle of one person, one vote. Despite these concerns, the group praised the overall conduct of the elections, describing them as peaceful, orderly, and transparent. Election officials, voters, political parties, law enforcement, and the media were commended for their roles in supporting a credible electoral process. The report has been shared with the government and the Electoral Commission and other stakeholders for consideration. In other news, Greg Nassif, the recently elected president-elect of the Caribbean Hotel and Tourism Association, has been denied a United States visa, a development he says could have wider implications for the region's tourism industry. Nassif, a prominent Dominican tourism executive, confirmed that both he and his wife were refused visa renewals under recently implemented U.S. immigration policies. The denial comes just weeks after Nassif made history as the first Dominican-born and Dominican-residing national elected to lead the CHTA. Speaking about the decision, Nassif warned that the issue extends beyond his personal circumstances, noting that Caribbean tourism leaders frequently travel to the United States for industry meetings, investment discussions, trade events, and engagements with key tourism stakeholders. The United States remains the Caribbean's largest tourism market, and industry observers say restrictions affecting senior tourism officials could complicate efforts to promote the region and maintain important business relationships. In other news, 20 Barbudans obtain first driving licenses. 20 residents of Barbuda have obtained their first driver licenses within the first months of operation at the office of Senator Kendra Biza. The office said that the achievement reflects its commitment to expanding opportunities for residents, particularly young people, and encouraged others interested in obtaining a license to join the next registration group. The office also called the Barbuda Council to prioritize a proposal for improved roads, arguing that better infrastructure would enhance safety, access to services, and economic opportunities across the island. Officials said they remain focused on initiatives aimed at improving quality of life and supporting development in Barbuda. In more news, the Antigua Public Utilities Authority says its water business unit is achieving record production levels, but aging infrastructure and distribution challenges continue to affect water delivery across the island. Acting Water Manager Jason Peters explained that while production capacity has increased, factors such as burst pipes, aging cast iron mains, and network inefficiencies can prevent water from reaching all customers consistently. He noted that the closure of the Potworks Dam, which had been supplying more than 1 million imperial gallons of water daily to several communities, has placed additional pressure on the distribution system. Water is now being routed from the Crab Station through alternative transmission lines. Peters said ongoing pipeline work along Sir George Walter Highway is designed to improve supply to communities in the Southern Corridor, including Buckley's and All Saints, by creating alternative routes for water delivery. Addressing complaints about high water bills, Peter said customers who receive intermittent service often use larger amounts of water when supply becomes available, leading to spikes in consumption and billing. Meanwhile, transmission and distribution engineer Brian Nicholas said APOA is creating a digital record of all pipe replacements to improve future maintenance and infrastructure planning. And police hunt group after attack on crew members near Heritage Quay. Police are searching for a group of men following a violent robbery and wounding incident involving two crew members from a vessel docked at Heritage Quay. The attack occurred around 1:20 a.m. on Thursday along Popeshead Street as the two men were reportedly walking back to their vessel. According to preliminary investigations, the victims were approached and assaulted by several men, resulting in multiple injuries. One crew member sustained facial and head injuries and was treated at the scene. The second victim suffered wounds to the head and arm and was transported to hospital, where his condition is listed as serious but stable. A backpack containing personal documents and a small amount of cash was stolen during the incident. Police have condemned the attack and are appealing for information from the public as investigations continue. And a young man is hospitalized after being stabbed during a dispute over a wallet on St. Mary's Street. Reports indicate the victim was inside a mobile phone store when his wallet reportedly fell to the floor. Another patron is said to have picked it up and allegedly began removing cash after taking possession of it. The situation escalated when the victim demanded the return of his belongings. Police sources say the suspect attempted to walk away with the wallet, prompting the victim to follow him outside the store. An argument reportedly broke out on the street, during which the suspect allegedly used a pair of scissors to stab the victim before fleeing the scene. The injured man was taken to the hospital for treatment. Police are continuing investigations into the incident. And news in the region. Jamaica launches disaster data platform ahead of hurricane season. Jamaica has strengthened its disaster response system with the launch of GeoConnect, a new multi-agency platform designed to improve coordination and transparency in post-disaster recovery efforts. The initiative was formalized through a memorandum of understanding signed by the Office of Disaster Preparedness and Emergency Management and several government ministries. Developed following the impact of Hurricane Melissa in 2025, GeoConnect allows agencies to share and verify damage assessment data in real time. The platform can identify duplicate claims, cross-check beneficiary records, and help ensure disaster assistance is distributed more efficiently. Officials say the system will reduce overlapping benefits, improve accountability, and support better decision-making during recovery operations. The platform will operate under Jamaica's Data Protection Act and includes safeguards aimed at protecting personal information while enhancing collaboration among government agencies ahead of the 2026 Atlantic hurricane season. And three young men killed in Guyana road crash. Three young men, including a 16-year-old student, were killed in a head-on collision along the Maida Public Road in Corentin, Berbice, Guyana, on Tuesday afternoon. The victims have been identified as 23-year-old Prias Mercelin, 19-year-old Amir Khan, and 16-year-old Paul Shatam Huleja. Police reports indicate that the car carrying the three men was traveling at a high speed and attempting to overtake other vehicles when it collided with an oncoming Toyota Harrier. The impact sent the vehicle into a nearby utility pole. All three occupants sustained critical injuries and were rushed to the Port Morant Public Hospital, where they were pronounced dead on arrival. Investigators said the driver of the Toyota Harrier received treatment for injuries and was later released from hospital. A breathalyzer test reportedly found no trace of alcohol in his system. Police continue to investigate the fatal crash, which has sparked mourning across the quarantine community. Huleja, a student of J.C. Chandi Singh Secondary School, had celebrated his 16th birthday just days before the tragedy. And in world news, Sri Lanka nursing home fire kills 12. 12 residents were killed and 8 others injured after a fire swept through an unregistered nursing home in western Sri Lanka on Wednesday night. Authorities said 51 people were rescued from the facility, which was reportedly overcrowded and operating without required registration. The home's director has been arrested on suspicion of negligence as investigations continue. And Spain launches church abuse reparations program. Spain has launched a new reparations program for victims of historical sexual abuse by Catholic clergy. The initiative covers cases involving deceased priests and allegations too old to be prosecuted. The move marks a significant step in the country's efforts to address decades-old abuse claims within the Catholic Church. Israeli strikes kill 9 in Gaza. At least 9 Palestinians, including 2 women and 2 children, were killed in overnight Israeli airstrikes in Gaza City, according to local health officials. The strikes hit several locations across the city as fighting in the region continues. The Israeli military had not commented on the incidents. Lufthansa staff injured after aircraft incident. Several Lufthansa employees were injured when the nose gear of a Boeing 787 aircraft collapsed while parked at Frankfurt Airport on Thursday. Passengers had not yet boarded the flight, which was scheduled to depart for Los Angeles. Authorities have launched an investigation into the incident. And missing Everest guide found alive. A Nepali climbing guide who was feared dead on Mount Everest has been found alive 6 days after he was last seen descending from the summit. Dawa Sherpa was discovered near base camp suffering from frostbite, but otherwise in a stable condition. Rescue officials described his survival as remarkable. 3 Royal Navy personnel killed in helicopter crash. The United Kingdom's Ministry of Defence has identified 3 Royal Navy personnel killed in a helicopter crash during a training exercise in Devon. The victims were Lieutenant Commander Chris Grayson, Lieutenant Lily Mae Fisher, and Petty Officer Owen Green. Tributes have poured in from military leaders, government officials, and family members. Now, for some good news. APTA announces senior leadership appointments. The Antigua and Barbuda Tourism Authority has announced two senior leadership appointments aimed at strengthening its global tourism strategy. Effective June 1st, 2026, Charmaine Spencer has been appointed Chief Marketing Officer, while Charmaine Jeremy has been named Director of Tourism for the Caribbean and Latin America. The appointments come as the destination records a 7% increase in stayover arrivals in the first quarter of 2026. APTA officials say both women bring extensive experience in destination marketing and will play key roles in advancing Antigua and Barbuda's tourism growth and regional presence. And that is the news for this morning on ZDK 97.1 FM. We will keep you informed as news develops in Antigua and Barbuda, the region and the world. Now for recap of this morning's headlines. Four held after major cannabis bust near Pears, and man hospitalized after wallet dispute turns violent in St. Mary's Street incident. The news is sponsored by ACT and Radio Shack, and I've been your presenter, Alison Bramble. Stay tuned for the rebroadcast on ZDK, Liberty Radio, 97.1 FM, and have yourself a terrific Monday morning. Good morning.
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15: Here is a look at the local weather forecast for Antigua and Barbuda. This is valid until 8 a.m. tomorrow, Tuesday, 9th June, 2026. A dry and stable air mass will continue to persist and restrict shower activity across the area during the next 24 hours. So today we can expect partly sunny skies in general. Tonight, fair to partly cloudy skies with a 20% or slight chance of a brief light shower. Winds will come from the east at 11 to 26 kilometers per hour or 7 to 16 miles per hour with lighter spells overnight. Seas will range between 1.2 to 1.8 meters or 4 to 6 feet. Rainfall thus far for the month 2 to 1.8 meters or 4 to 6 feet. Rainfall thus far for the month of June stands at 10.4 millimeters or 0.41 of an

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4: 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We want to continue, as we promised, with the discussion we had last week, the discussion on the fuel variation charge and your electricity bill. We are going to look this evening to continue the domestic side of the electricity charge and the fuel variation. We are going to also look at the business side for persons in business. They can have a feel of how the billing goes, because the fuel variation charge also affects their electricity bill, maybe even more so than the residential bills. So we want to start with scriptures, and for continuity, we are going to go back to the said scripture reading we had last week, and we read from Romans 13, verse 7. Romans chapter 13, verse 7, and it says, "Pay to all what is owed to them, taxes to whom taxes are owed, revenue to whom revenue is owed, respect to whom respect is owed, honor to whom honor is owed." So basically, this scripture is telling us to pay our electricity bills, but it's also telling us that we have to respect ourselves. We have to show honor to ourselves by making sure we control the amount on our electricity bills. So our mission on this program and at Personal Financial Solutions is to empower every citizen and resident of Antigua and Barbuda with financial knowledge and skills to make informed decisions and achieve their financial goals, thus creating a financially literate and wealthy nation. Well, I must say that many, many persons have met me and said how they are so happy, they are so welcoming for this program, that some things that they have taken for granted, now they are understanding, they are looking at things in a different way. And, you know, every time I walk on the street, you know, persons will come up and will say, "Stuart, I want to thank you for this program, Money and Your Life." Because sometimes they will say, "I heard you this morning." And I will say, "Well, I wasn't on this morning." So I also have to give tremendous commendation to the management or the programming director, in that the programs are replayed and persons will get an opportunity to listen other than tonight. And also the programs are on, you know, the Facebook platform. So persons are listening to the discussion of financial literacy at all angles. And we believe that the mission that we set out, we are achieving it little by little, because our ultimate aim is for individuals, while they're here on this earth created by our Lord and our Savior, the triune God, God the Father, God the Son, Jesus Christ, and God the Holy Spirit, the Advocate, that we live a life that is pleasing and acceptable to Him. And I believe such a pleasing and acceptable life is where we live a happy, healthy, and a wealthy life. Because King Solomon is a man from biblical times. And he, you know, when you talk about wealth, he was wealthy. So we are not saying you're supposed to be wealthy like him. If you want, well, yes. But you're supposed to have your number. You're supposed to know you're enough. What will make you enough? Because in scriptures, poverty is something that when we read about it, it says, even when you're poor, the little you have will be taken from you. So we want you to live lives that are pleasing. And when we say wealth, remember, when we say wealth on this program, we're not only talking about financial wealth. We're talking about time wealth. You manage your time, that you can do things, you can exercise, you can walk, you can talk, you can travel, you can do things. We're talking about relationship well,

0: that you have good relationships with your family, with your friends, with your neighbors, with your football opponents, with your political opponents. You have good, solid relationships. We're talking about mental wealth, where persons, you know, in good tune with their mental faculties. So we're talking about all these different types of wealth when we talk about wealth on this program, not only financial wealth. But our focus this evening is where we continue looking at the fuel variation charge. We have done a deep dive last week, and we want to continue to look at the fuel variation charge this week. So we are going to look now at a full-blown example of an electricity bill. And we're going to take it to the next bill, because the bill that you have now has in the fuel variation charge, and with the fixed charge, it has four parts because there is an increase. But from next month, you're going to see only two parts, the fixed charge and the fuel variation charge. So you're going to see that on your next bill. But I must say that persons who are listening to this program, and they have one simple advice we gave them last week. Person says, "Stuart, I have been doing it." Some persons say, "I have not been doing it. I'm going to start to make sure I get my 10%. And it's always interesting to me that persons who I believe, like myself, would want that 10%, many persons just don't bother. They may have a smaller raise on their bill, because when you have a raise, I think you don't get that 10%. And rather than clean up that raise so they can get 10% every month, they just leave maybe a $50, $100 raise on their bill so they don't get that 10%. And if your bill you're getting $30 off every month on your bill, you're talking about for the year $360 that you will get off from the bill. And year in, year out, year in, year out. So sometimes persons don't look at the compounding effect or the multiplier effect of these small discounts. They only look at it as a one-off and say, that is not no money. And I'm saying this, person like myself, I realize, you know, really don't take stock and make sure they save and take advantage of every savings or every income opportunity. Because when you save that $30 from your bill, it's an opportunity to retain your income, to retain your money. So we have to be more aware of these opportunities that are placed before us, and just don't flippantly, nonchalantly just say, hey, it is what it is, because it's not what it is. Because every cent saved, you have a family, there are things that you could do extra for your family. So let us go deeper into the residential bill. And I said to everybody, again, if you weren't with us last week, you know, take your bill out and you will be able to follow with us. But I'm going to give an example of where we're going to look at the entire bill, because last week we focused predominantly entirely on the fuel variation charge, that's 70 cents. But this week we want to focus also on the fixed charge, what we call the base rate, plus the fuel variation charge, so that your bill is made up of two separate parts. As I said, if you're looking at the present bill that you have now, you're going to see four parts because of how your billing cycle may be. Some of your units that you use might be when the fuel variation charge was 55 cents, and some would be when the increased fuel variation charge came into being to 70 cents. So they'll break the units up where they multiply it twice, so you get four different line items on your bill. But let us look at the base tariff and the fuel variation charge on the APO bill. So if you look at your APO bill, let me go to the bill that I have here on my phone so that you can have a feel of it. Let me go and pull that bill up. Right. When you get a bill, if you look at your bill, you're going to see where you will have, maybe what we should do, just go to the entire bill first, and then we go to our example. So you have your APOA electricity bill before you. You will have your location, that's the number. You have E and some digits. You have your customer number. You have your service address. And you have what zone you're in, right? I'm sure that many persons never, ever, ever, ever really look at the bill. What the persons will look at, just go and look at the charge. And if it's too high, they start to ball murder. Oh, Lord, this bill, you're wicked, right? But we're going to look at the entire bill. Then, on the second line, you will see a number in the far left beginning with B, and then you will see the date on the bill, and then you will see the time, then you will see the actual usage. You see type, actual, so they're not estimating your bill. If you see type, sometimes an estimation, maybe in the water bill, some water bill they estimate. If you see estimation there, it means that maybe they couldn't get to your meter and they had to estimate. So, but they, and this bill is actual, and they have the present usage, they have the number there, and then they have the previous number. So, for example, on this bill, the present is 6846, the previous is 6884, and this is the meter. They're looking at the meter, the reading on the meter, and the difference is 162. The multiplier there is 1, so the total number of kilowatt hours used is 162 on this bill. So that's the amount of units we're going to use now to find the amount of electricity charge that we have to pay. So on your bill that you have now, you're going to have the fuel variation charge at 55 cents. Because as I said, there's some units that would be billed at the old rate of 55 cents. So you'll have whatever that is calculated, you get the amount. And you have some that the fixed charge at 40 cents for that amount of electricity units or kilowatt units that you would have used. And then when the new rate came in, should supposed to be a difference between, let's say the person used 132 units under the old rate, then under the new rate, from the time the new rate came in, which was the 1st of May, then that new rate, you'll have for this bill here, 30 units at 70 cents for the variation charge, fuel variation charge, and for the electric kilowatt charge, which is the fixed charge, you will have 30 at 40 cents. Right, then below you're going to see your monthly charge that is due by a certain date, and that's the date that you should pay the bill by to get your discount, your 10% discount. So you could say due by June the 7th, June the 12th, you know, you should pay by that due date to get your 10%. So they'll add all of those charges, the fixed charge and the fuel variation charge, to give you your billing for the period. So you'll want to keep your billing, I will say, for household below 300 units. Because when you go above 300 units, then you move into another area and you pay a little bit more. So let us now go to a complete example where we show a complete electricity bill with some units. We actually use the billing here, but because it has that double fuel variation charge, I want to give one with just one fuel variation charge at the 70 cents, which will be on your next bill coming towards the end of this month. So I told you there that APOA has what we call a base fixed rate. And for domestic users, this is 40 cents per unit for the first 300 kilowatts. So for the first 300 kilowatts that you use, you're charged at 40 cents. Well, if you're using more, then that fixed rate drops down. It still remains fixed, so it's a step fixed cost, but it's stepped down. It's stepped down from 40 cents per unit to 38 cents per unit. So anything over 300 kilowatt hours for the month, you're charged a lesser rate of 38 cents per kilowatt hour. And you still have to pay, in addition to that, the fuel variation charge, right? So if we look at it, when we do the research, the base tariff, the fixed charge, is usually APOA's revenue to cover infrastructure, to cover lines, to cover poles, to cover salaries, etc. So this here, they want this every month. This here, they want. But the fuel variation charge, that's 70 cents, or that increase of 15 cents from 55 cents to 70 cents, this is to cover the cost of the diesel burned to keep the generators going. So that is the charge. It has nothing to do with the infrastructure, light poles, etc. This is because of the fuel coming in. So you pay that extra to get fuel to burn to provide you with the electricity. Okay, so let's now move at that full-blown example. And I'm, you know, going purposefully, I'm going slowly, so that when you look at your bill in the future, you can understand. And the aim and objective is so when you understand your billing, you'll be able to organize yourself and save money on those bills. So let's say that this bill has average uses, or the use for the month, are 350 kilowatt hours, right? So when they look at the bill, you can go and look at your bill and see the reading that we just went through, and see your meter from the last time. Make sure it's actual, it's not estimated. So this is your reading from last month, this is your reading this month. So that's the change, and you get 350 kilowatt hours. That's the difference. This here is multiplied by one, right? So you get back 350 units. That's the multiplier, right? You see it right on your bill. Now, this 350 kilowatt hours now, in order to get the amount of your charge, the amount that you have to pay, they're going to multiply that by the base rate and also by the fuel variation rate. If we go and we do some simple arithmetic, sometimes it's better to say arithmetic than mathematics. I guess persons try to reduce that word from mathematics to maths, because when persons hear mathematics, maybe that alone started to let people heads, oh Lord, this is so hard. So let's say arithmetic. So we're going to say, remember we said 300 is the cutoff for 40 cents per unit for the base tariff, for the fixed charge. And then it's going to step down to 38 cents per kilowatt hour for anything after 300 hours. So you use 350 hours. So you're going to have 300 kilowatt hours times that 40 cents. So we're going to get an amount of $120. But that's only part of your bill. We're going to now multiply. And I'm saying that APOA has been rather transparent from 2024, where they're showing everything on your billing. You can go and see and do your calculation. If something is wrong, you can go and query. So that's one line item of calculation. Then you're going to take that 50 kilowatt hours, the amount in excess of 300, 50 kilowatt hours, and you're going to multiply that 50 kilowatt hours by 38 cents. Because remember, anything after 300 units, you charge a low fixed rate of 38 cents per kilowatt hour. We are going to multiply that 50 by 38 cents, and we're going to get $19 there. So you can chime in with your calculator, make sure that I am doing the calculation correctly, so that at any time you do this here, and sometimes it's always nice to do these things yourself so you have a feel, right? Sometimes you listen and you think you understand, it goes through one ear, comes out the other, but just take up your calculator and do it, and you'll see that you have $19 there now. So $120 at 40 cents per kilowatt hour for the first fixed rate. The second tiered fixed rate, 50 units, kilowatt hours, times 38 cents, we get $19. But the bill is not finished yet. So we are going to go to where we have the fuel variation charge now, because we go on $139. But what about the second part? So for residential bills, there are two parts of the calculation, the fixed rate and the fuel variation rate. However, within the fixed rate, If you're above 300 units, it's a two-tiered calculation. The first 300 at 40 cents per unit, and anything in excess of 300 at 38 cents per unit. The fuel variation charge now, and we're going to use, we're not going to split it now between 55 and 70. We're saying now the 70 cents is in full force now, and we're going to say 350 kilowatt hours multiply by 70 cents should give us $245. So again, you can test the calculations. Test them, make sure that my calculations and your calculations are the same. If you're getting a figure that is in different than mine, well, maybe I am incorrect. For the base charge is $139, but for the fuel variation charge, $245. So our total bill would be $139 base charge, fuel variation charge $245. So we're paying $384 on this bill. Now I'm giving you a strategy early, because that's what we're going to do at the end of the program. Speak to you about strategies that you're going to employ to ensure that you save on your electricity bill. So one of the strategies I'm saying to you to employ is to ensure that your bill stays current. And you can go and say, well, 384, and if you take 10% of that, then you're getting a discount of $38.40, right? So you'll pay $345.60. I don't know why persons will say, persons like to say, what, 30-something dollars, or what kind of money that? It's money. It's 30-something dollars still in your pocket. Right? So you make sure, that's the first thing you make sure that you do. In fact, that may be the last thing, because we're going to give you some other strategies that you do while you're at home to save on your electricity bill. But you want to make sure you get that 10% every month. Make sure that you get your 10% every month by paying on time and making sure your bill has no arrears. You're up to date. But when we really look at this calculation here, we are noticing for the standard monthly usage of 350 kilowatt hours, the total bill is 384. And let's, you know, let's leave it there. I know most of you now will make sure it's 340 something, because you're going to get your discount. But let's, for the discussion this evening, let's say 384. And if we look at the percentage breakdown, $139, we said that was the base charge. The fixed charge, remember we said that goes towards infrastructure, maintenance, poles, salaries, and so forth, right? So that $139, that is going there. But then the larger part of your bill now, $245, goes directly paying for the oil burned to run the generators. So it means that almost 64% of that electricity bill, of the $384, is purely for the fuel variation charge. So you're paying a significantly more for the volatility of the oil price on the global markets than you are actually paying for the service itself. So you are the ones. So when they say, boy, price gone up and so forth, you, the consumer, it comes out of your pocket. So I'm saying to you, the consumer, that you must make sure you do something to ensure that you save and you make more money stay in your pocket than goes out of your pocket. But let us now go and talk about the business side of this equation. Because, you know, we don't want to let young entrepreneurs who are getting into business not understand that part of their overhead will be the electricity charge. So we are saying now to the business persons that your billing would be different than the billing that we just mentioned there for the residential users. So the residential users, you saw we have two areas, the fixed charge and the fuel variation charge. But for the business owner, your bill is going to have three unique items. It's going to have something you call the monthly demand charge, right? And, you know, I'm not going to get into the nitty-gritty. That is the charge, what the demand is. This here, it is based on the single highest peak of power that you, your business, will pull at any one time. right? So you have that monthly demand charge. And that demand charge is basically in two blocks. You will have a unit. The first 100 will be calculated at 45 cents. And then anything after 100 units up to 250, so up to 350, will be at 42 cents. And then anything after that will be at 38 cents. But you still have the fuel variation charge. So basically, you have that initial amount where the basic is $45, but then you have these different blocks coming in. But my research told me that is the demand charge that is important, because that demand will drive everything. And I'm going to tell you how you can make sure that that demand charge, or that manage that demand that will drive your bill or your billing right through. So that is something that business owners will have to make sure that they understand. So business owners should go and look at their bill so that they understand the billing. So I'm saying they're going to have that fixed charge, a monthly minimum charge of about $45. They're going to have a monthly demand charge, which is $8 per kVA, kilovolt ampress, right? And this is based on the maximum amount of power your business draws at any single peak moment during the billing cycle. It covers the strain a business pulls or puts on APA's transformers and infrastructure. So that's one charge. And then you have the commercial based tariff rate, the three blocks I just mentioned to you. After they calculate that KVA based on that demand, then you're going to have a first block of 100, and that's $45 per unit. Second block, 250, and that's $42 per unit. And third block of, if you consume anything over 350, then that's 38 cents per unit. And a plus that, on top of that, you have the fuel variation charge. So don't forget that after all those, you still have to calculate that 70 cents on that fuel variation charge. I believe that I should attempt to go through a simple example. So let me take the WhatsApp calls, and then I am going to see if I can get in a simple, quick example for the business. Okay, you know what? Let's look at the example first. Let's look at this quick example and see if we can get that in so business owners can understand what's happening on their bills. Let's say that you have a business. Let's say that the total consumption is 4,000 kilowatt hours. So that's what the business use for the month. And the peak registered demand, when you push a period grill to the hilt, was 10 kilovolt ampress. And that was a Frenchman who, the name after a Frenchman who, you know, did some work in electricity and so forth. So let's say that's your billing. And here's how the charge will be calculated. So you're going to have the fixed charges. You remember I told you. So you're going to have $45. That's the minimum commercial charge. Every bill has that. So maybe if nothing else, you have $45 to pay. So the demand charge will be that 10 kVA times $8. Because remember, it is $8 per kVA. So you'll have 10 because 10 is the demand. So that's $80. So those are the two fixed charges that you'll pay first. So you're going to see those on your bill. Then we are going to go now to the second phase of calculation for your bill, the business. You remember we said that we are going to look at the first 100 units. So we're going to say 100 units times 10 kVA is going to give us 1,000 kilowatts per hour. So we're going to multiply 1,000 kilowatts per hour times that 45 cents per kilowatt hour. We're going to get 450 for the first block. The second block, we say we bill at 42 cents. Anything over 100, but up to 350, so that is 240 units. So we're going to multiply 250 times the 10 kVA. We get 2,500 kilowatt hour. And that 2,500 kilowatt hour is billed at 42 cents. So we have 1050 there. 2,500 times 42 cents, $1,050. Now we go to the third block. Because, remember, we had 4,000 units, kilowatt hour. So we're going to subtract the 1,000 that we calculated first, then we're going to subtract the 2,500, so that is 3,500. We still have 500 kilowatt hours to bill, so that 500 kilowatt hours now will be billed at 38 cents, 190. So here, this is what we have so far as the base electric charge. We have 450. Remember, that was from the first 45 cents per kilowatt hour. Then we have 1050. So 450 plus 1050 plus 190. We have 1690. Remember, this 1690 will be added to that first charge that we calculated of $80.45. But remember, it's not finished. Remember, we still have our fuel variation charge. And the fuel variation charge is on the full $4,000 kilowatt hours of usage. So 4,000 kilowatt hours times the 70 cents, now we have $2,800. So what is the total bill for this business? Well, the total electric bill for this business for this month would be the minimum charge of $45 plus the $80 for the peak demand plus the $16.90, right, that we calculated for the base, the different tiers, plus our fuel variation charge of $2,800. So this business that use 4,000 kilowatt hours for the month will have an electricity bill of $4,615. So hence the businesses will want to do what when they realize that from June month, the summer month, the heat month, that the fuel variation charge will be driving up their electricity bills. So they will be saying that will be eating out our profit, our overhead costs would go up. And that cost that APUA has passed on to the businesses, what do you think the businesses are going to do? Well, businesses love to maintain their profit margin. So if one year they make $100,000 in profit, they will try to make the same amount of profit every year. And to do that, if it is they can't cut costs no place else, they are going to increase revenue. And how would businesses increase revenue? Well, businesses will increase revenue by increasing the price of their produce or the service that they offer to you, the public. So you see what is happening. You in the household, you can't pass your costs on no place. You have to make sure that you put strategies in place to reduce your electricity bill. However, the businesses, when the electricity bills start to go up to the sky, the overhead to run the business, the expenses to run the business get higher and higher. Well, usually businesses will start to put on a 10 cents here, a 25 cents over there, a dollar on this produce, this over here. And that is in addition to the increase to bring the goods into Antigua, imported inflation. So we have inflation coming in, imported, higher prices for goods that the business will pass on to you, the consumer. And then because APUA passing on their costs, because APUA is saying we can't manage, if we are supposed to continue to pay, then we're not going to give you the type of service you require as a business and as a people. It means you start going to get outages. People over here, current going to come off. We're going to have to shed load over there. And APUA is saying we don't want to do that. We have been trying our best to maintain electricity so far as the 21st century standard, where we all, you have electricity, you know, right through even during hurricane. I'm just kidding, right? They want to maintain a high standard. So they'll say, hey, let us make sure that we have the light switch on. So they'll pass the cost on. The businesses will pass the cost on. It means inflation will go up. Prices will go up. Consumers will feel the pinch. And who are the consumers? Persons in Antigua and Barbuda, the residents and citizens in Antigua and Barbuda. So here is where we are saying to you that we are going to provide you with some strategies that you can use to ensure that you are in a position to fight back, so that you don't pay all that heavy utility bills. So quickly, one, let's look at the strategies first for residential households, individuals and residential households. Look, you want to ensure that when you have all those small electronic items, your cable boxes, your chargers and so forth, plug them out, because Believe it, they will pull and pull a little bit. 1 kilowatt hour is 70 cents. 1 kilowatt hour is 70 cents and then 40 cents. So you're talking about for every 1 kilowatt hour, $1.10 you're saving. Save $1.10. Cut down on the kilowatt hour. Plug out, plug out, plug out there and here and everywhere. So unplug the appliances. So you also have the AC, the 24-hour AC rule. Air conditioning units drag the most power in our households in the Caribbean. So for every degree you lower your AC below 24 degrees Celsius or 75 degrees Fahrenheit, you're pulling up, you're maxing out your kilowatt hour. So you have to make sure you know you're a little hot, but you have to, you know, see what you can do. And the other strategy that you can use, or you see like you're ironing your clothes, I must say that I'm at fault with this one. You should take your clothes in bulk and iron them, because every time you go and iron a piece every morning, you're burning more electricity. We mentioned to you, make sure you get your 10%. We mentioned last week, take off your lights. Just don't burn electricity. You know, remember it's $1.10 per kilowatt hour. Every hour that you throw away is $1.10. But what about the businesses? What businesses can do? Well, one of the main things that the businesses can do is to make sure when they're starting up their operation, you see that peak demand? When you start up, you should not put all your refrigerator, all your lighting, everything one time. That's where you have that woof, that big push in the demand, and that is what drives your cost. So you want to make sure, okay, maybe put on this one now, another hour you put on that, and so forth. You stagger when you're putting on your different appliances and so forth in the business. And you want to make sure you look at your lighting. And when you look at the lighting, if you have those old time bulbs and so forth, change them to LEDs. You're going to save. And then you also in the commercial enterprise, check your refrigeration. Ensure the rubber gaskets and seals on the walk-in refrigerators and the chillers and so forth. Make sure they're airtight, because if it is seeping out, the cool air coming out, it means that your electricity bill is going to go up, and we, the consumers, are going to have to pay the higher prices for your negligence in the business. So let us work together as one in that regard. So let me go quickly to my WhatsApp board and see what I have here. I have here where a person is saying, how can someone get to you to go over this? Also to start up a new business. Well, Personal Financial Solutions, our number 562-2655, 727-4725, or WhatsApp 776-8589. So a person could get to me, especially if you're a business owner, right, and you want to save on this particular part of your overhead costs, you can come, sit down, and we can go over and to start up a business. Well, look, that is one of the pride and joy for me right now, is to see young entrepreneurs blossoming and becoming solo entrepreneurs or becoming small businesses. You can call 727-4725, 562-2625, WhatsApp 776-8589, 776-8589. Another WhatsApp contribution says, right now, the place is so hot, fan can't work, it must be AC. So for a new business, including rent, etc., etc. Yes, but what we're saying, you have to make sure for your AC, make sure you can regulate the temperature to about 24 degrees Celsius, 75 degrees Fahrenheit, thereabout. And, you know, anything else, you may have to bring in fans or so forth so that you save, because as long as you go below there, right, your $1.10, well, what businesses is not $1.10, you will be ramping up your consumption. Let me say to the listeners this evening, whether you're a solo entrepreneur, whether you're a business owner, whether everybody here must be residential homeowners, or if you're renting a home and you're responsible for the electricity, this is a charge that will affect all of us. And it behooves us to ensure that we make sure that we do what we can do to save, especially for on the residential side of it, that 110 per kilowatt hour. So the more we lower our kilowatt hour, we are saying we are saving 110 of every kilowatt hour. So if it is that you can lower your kilowatt hour, let me lower the kilowatt hour by 50 hours, then $55 you save right there. So it's all up to you to ensure that you manage this process. You understand your billing now. You need more explanation. You know to contact us. We say that we on this program, we at Personal Financial Solutions, we want every citizen and resident in this country to become financially literate. You can't be afraid. You can't avoid it. You know what I'm saying? It's something you got to live with. And if you become financially literate, and if you grab what they say, the bull by the horn, you'll be able to live happy, healthy, and wealthy lives. And when we say wealthy, we say all five types of wealth, not only financial wealth, we want you to experience. Blessings. May God bless you and keep you until we meet next Wednesday, God's willing.
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0: Welcome to 97.1 FM with me, Ali B. That's right, it's Monday, baby. I know. Nobody wants to get up, nobody wants to do a thing, but if you are blessed enough to stay in your bed this morning, keep it locked on 97.1 FM. We've got a bit of an eclectic show this morning. I know, anything goes. This morning we've got Jessian Goodwin joining us from the... What they call again, the Prices and Consumer Affairs Division. She's the PRO and she's going to be joining us this morning. Also this morning, we've got the news headlines. I want to say rest well to Corporal Sutherland for all the work he's been doing over the weekend. All right, so there won't be a traffic report this morning, but we do have the news headlines and the phone lines will be open. And the WhatsApp is there, 268-779-4041. Okay, get that down, 779-4041. Okay, you can definitely send me a message on the WhatsApp as well. We still have the old Facebooky. All right, so you can Facebook, you can WhatsApp, and you can call. Look at that. 462-1100, the number to call. 268-779-4041 is the number to WhatsApp. And of course, as I said, there's the Facebooky, and you can put your comments in. Give us a call. If you just want to say happy birthday to someone, happy anniversary, share something that's on your mind, you can do that. All right, there's no judgment. No judgment. Okay, no one cares, but we do care. We want to hear what you got to say. We want to hear what's on your mind, what's on your heart, what's driving you this morning. First of all, I want to say a big shout out to the ladies that came to the Bloom Volume 3 yesterday. What an amazing crowd you were. You were absolutely amazing. You're encouraging, supportive. I'm telling you, I didn't see one crab, Trevor. There was not one crab in that yesterday. Not one crab. Everybody was pulling each other. You know, like crabs in a barrel. No, then they had no crab finyam. Trevor must say the crabs in the barrel. You know, the crabs when somebody pulls somebody down. There was none of that going on, Trevor. And no, they didn't have no crab, but they should have done. Anyway, moving swiftly on. An amazing afternoon. I want to big up DJ Ice Queen and the Execution Sound and MC Katy Perry. Big them up. Listen, they've got a Sound Clash coming up in August. I want you to support. I'm going to try and support and not get the rockers. I want to say grand rising to Auntie Emily, Godia Ota, to Mama Cole, to Lady Hazel in Francis, not forgetting our lady in Texas and our lady over there in New York. Big up the New York Massive. Grand rising to each and every one of you that are locked in this one. Look, Trevor, we've got a caller. Hello.
1: Hey, good morning, my dear. How are you?
0: I'm well. How you doing?
1: Fine, thank you. Long time, I didn't touch the beast.
0: Oh, what did you say? You want to touch my face? You want to touch my face?
1: No, me hear the voice.
0: Oh, how you doing, baby girl?
1: Fine, thank you.
0: And what did you do over the weekend?
1: Oh, just relax. Take it easy.
0: Okay.
1: It's been a quiet time.
0: I get you.
1: Mm-hmm.
0: All right.
1: And how was yours?
0: Oh, I had a nice time. I was just saying thank you to all those people that came to the Bloom Volume 3 at the Botanical Gardens. It was a lovely afternoon. It really was.
1: Uh-huh.
0: Albeit hot.
1: And good morning to Senator. Yeah, but, you know, the reason why I called and all to disturb you, this morning, Mom Herbert called in a number for me to call because somebody wanted to speak to me.
0: Okay.
1: Down in St. Croix. But he was going so fast, I didn't catch everything, all the numbers.
0: Oh, so, dear.
1: You know, and Yokody was on, so I don't know if he took it down, trying to get to Yokody, but can't get you to him, so, you know.
0: Yeah.
1: And if Mom could call now.
0: If he calls in, listen, he can either WhatsApp the number in, all right, on 268-779-4041. He can call back if he wants to, but he can WhatsApp or he can go on the old Facebook. It's totally up to him. There's so many ways now to get to us, okay?
1: Yeah.
0: So, yeah, get him to send us some message, give us a call. If he's listening, all right, she wants your number. All right, she wants to touch base with you, babe. Okay, so give her a call. I'll give us a call so we can get your number to her.
1: I'll be listening.
0: Okay, she's going to be listening. There you go.
1: And I said, but for put 3-4, because I'm not accustomed to that.
0: Okay.
1: But the rest numbers behind of the 340.
0: Yeah.
1: Yeah, so you can just say that.
0: Okay, no problem.
1: Thank you.
0: All right, then, darling.
1: Thanks,
0: have a wonderful.
1: Mom.
0: All right, take it easy.
1: Bye,
0: baby. Bye. That's right. Locked in on 97.1 FM, where anything goes. Anything can happen right here on 97.1 FM. Good morning to you, Monique. How you doing this morning, Queen? Hope you're great. Hope you had a good weekend. I just want to say thank you again to all the people that made the weekend, the Sunday especially, a wonderful, wonderful, wonderful afternoon. And to each and every one of you, the volunteers, the artists, the presenters, to all of you, the sponsors, to every single person, you know, all of you, thank you. And to Shanna Mitchell, job well done. All right, let me know when you're doing the autopsy, and I'll get back to you on that. But also this morning, I want to say grand rising to each and every one of you, to our bus drivers, our taxi drivers, our police officers, firefighters, ambulance workers. I want to say grand rising to the Celesta Bird Medical Center, the St. John's Hospice. Sorry I missed the car boot sale yesterday, but work must. Had another engagement, sadly, but I hope the day went well. I want to say grand rising to our entrepreneurs, our government workers, wherever you work, our school teachers who are tentatively watching their students take exams. I want to say grand rising to you, and to the students, continue to do your best. That's all you can do. Try your best. Get those grades, okay? Mary Saunders, she says, Ali B, bless up. Good morning. Good morning to you, Mary. And again, good morning to all the women that I met yesterday who said that they listened to the show in the morning. Welcome, welcome. How you doing? And also want to say welcome to the ladies that said, I don't really listen to the radio, but I'm going to check in with you. So I hope you're checking in this morning. All right. We've got, as I said, a packed show. Jassie Ann Goodwin, news headlines. We've got the song of the day coming up any moment as well. And again, I want to say grand rising to everybody that locks in, who takes their time out of their morning to spend their time with me. I want to say big yourselves up. And thank you. Thank you. Well, I think that's nearly enough for me. I've got my tea. I hope you've got your tea, coffee, bush tea, cocoa tea. If you're lucky and blessed to have a breakfast, nyam that off, all right? Get that down your gullet, because you don't want rockers, all right? Try and make sure that your body is fueled throughout the day, okay? And also, if you do want any links in regards to a lot of the presenters, we talked about nutrition, finance, skin, hair, the reproductive organs, midlife crisis, as we'd like to call it, but the menopause. We talked about everything yesterday. So if that's the kind of thing that you're into and enjoy, please look out for Bloom Volume 4. All right. Keep it locked to 97.1 FM. Don't touch the dial. Don't go anywhere. This morning, just want to give thanks. And if you've got something to give thanks for, I just want to hear an amen. Well, not personally for me, but for, you know, the person above. They want to get an amen of gratitude that you are thankful for another day, another sunrise, another Monday. And it's Monday, the 8th of June, 2026. I'm feeling much, much better. So thank you for those of you that have been still asking. Still got a pain in my head. But other than that, I'm taking it easy and I'm going with the flow. Now, keep it locked to 97.1 FM. Don't touch that dial. Don't go anywhere. I'll be back after a song of the day.
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Want to send out some love over to Tortola. Girls, we have not forgotten you. Amanda, to the family, to the sons, the grandchildren, sending out love from us here on 97.1 FM. Marva, I got your amen. I want to send out also condolences to the family of Ocean over there in Pears Village. You know, I knew the man as for the time that I've been in Antigua and all my visits, I've known Ocean, and it is just such sad news that we have lost a football icon, a racing horse icon, you know, a man of prolific tastes across his lifetime, a lover of children, especially his children. And you know, I'm just definitely sending out my love, my condolences to Raggers, to all his sons, to his daughter Queen. Seeing you in the pharmacy the other day, it broke my heart to see what you're going through. And I just want to send from all of us here at ZDK 97.1 FM, of which Ocean was an ardent everyday listener. All right, we respect and send you our prayers and our thoughts at this time.

And if you've lost a loved one, sending our condolences to you as well. I got you, Mary, she says. Oh, yes, my bush tea. Yeah, girl. Locked in with

Some of you may have known him as Ickford Carr. 1950 to 2026. A proud advocate for honest justice, a father to many, a lover of cars and horses. Ickford Ocean Carr lived with strength, integrity and an unshakable sense of what was right. He fought for fairness and justice, spoke truth with courage and treated everyone with dignity. His greatest pride was his family. He was a guiding light, a protector, a teacher and a friend who showed up no matter what. Ocean had a deep passion for fast cars and beautiful horses, symbols of freedom, power and grace, just like the life he lived. May his soul rise in glory.

0: 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It's Ali B on 97.1 FM, Liberty Radio ZDK, the breakfast show. 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

0: for. He's always gonna be by your side. And sometimes we don't understand the whys, the wherefores, and the reasons why. But sometimes it's not for us. We are just being saved. You're locked in with me, Ali B, on 97.1 FM as we give thanks on this Monday morning.
1: Yeah.
0: Come on.
1: Let the

That's right. He ain't giving you nothing you can't handle. It may seem like that. But you're locked in with me, Ali B, on 97.1 FM. The time is 8:23. Whatever you're doing this morning, going to work, staying home, cooking, cleaning, paying some bills, keep it locked to 97.1.

That's right. This morning, I've just found out that sadly, Jassiane Goodwin isn't going to be joining us this morning. She's not feeling the best today. So let's send her some good vibes and some positive energy and some healing energy this morning that she may join us one of these good mornings so she can share what's going on in the, you know, the Prices and Consumers Advisory Division. Get well soon, girl.

0: amen, amen, amen. Wanna say grand rising to Donna. She says, good morning and happy Monday, Ali B. Same to you, sweetheart. Daisy says, good morning, Allison. Girl, you are looking great. Queen, thank you.
1: I just wanna say glory.

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We've got life be life in. I'm telling you, life is going to be life in around you. But you know what? You got to turn that frown upside down. Look at the benefits, the positives, the opportunities that are coming your way. And you are truly blessed and highly favored. This isn't just a show. This is The Breakfast Show on 97.1 FM. And you're locked in with Ali B. Like Jesus. I think I'm going to give you just one more. Oh, Jesus.

0: Want to send a shout out to Constance over there, Constance Blaze and Rupert Blaze. To Eden over there in Trinidad and Tobago. Not forgetting Gorgeous Michael over there in Canada. Vicky May, how you doing, Queen? Congratulations to my cuz.
1: You'll be the reason.
0: So many things to be thankful for. I want to see you moving. If you're alive, if you're up and wherever you're doing, turn that volume up. It may be Monday, but it's a beautiful day because you are in it.

0: That's right, he said he would. And he'll do it. Good morning to you, Yutes. Yutes Tong says, good morning, Allison. How you doing this morning, King? I'm telling you, it's Monday. I know, I just lied. I got one more for you. That's right, you gotta trust someone, right? Keep it in lots on 97.1 FM, cause you can trust us. I just got one more. I'm sorry. Cause God don't play. He really don't play. He don't like ugly. Keep it in lots on 97.1 FM. That's right, it's Monday. How you feeling? How you doing?
1: Stay with me.

0: 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Yeah. I'll be back with more.
1: Protect.
0: Donna says, Ali B, how is Rasai? Did he get the missing horses back? Let's see if we can find out throughout the show, okay, Donna? But I don't know.
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0: It's that time of year again, but guess what? 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

And welcome back to our news segment where we take a look at the daily papers here in Antigua and Barbuda. And we're kicking off the morning with the Daily Observer and the headline stories this morning for Monday, June 8th, 2026. Antigua and Barbuda's Deep Blue goes global at UNESCO Paris. That's on page 3. On page 12, Good Humans 268 creates work of art from recycled bottle caps. And there's a cover photo. Joshua Net Francis utilizes recycled bottle caps for works of art, courtesy of Joshua Net Francis. And if we go to the headline stories this morning, Kishan Joseph reports that Antigua and Barbuda's Deep Blue has become the first English-speaking Caribbean feature film screened at UNESCO's Latin American and Caribbean Film Festival in Paris. The environmental love story by Hammer Films Antigua featured during Caribbean Days Paris, staged at UNESCO's headquarters from June 2nd to the 5th. Co-producer Howard Allen said the milestone proved local stories carry value on the world stage. The sixth edition of the festival ran under the theme Peace, Diversity and Sustainable Future. Allen said the production embraced naturally once it began exploring the environment. Allen admitted that the team had not expected acclaim at that level. I can't say that I anticipated this kind of international recognition, but we have screened the film in various countries and it is obvious that audiences connect with the story and relate to the situations presented in the film. For Allen, the selection signaled that Caribbean experiences resonate far beyond the region. The team treated this screening as a historic first, according to Allen. No film from the English-speaking Caribbean had previously been shown at the festival. That sense of pride was rooted in the people behind the camera. Allen said roughly 95% of the cast and crew were Antiguan and Barbuda and based in Antigua, a deliberate decision. He described the work as being deeply personal, born from the team's own experience with environmental agencies and non-governmental organizations. Then carried to the screen through what he called their own eyes and their own voice. Pan-Africanist Alistair Thomas described the screening as more than just a personal triumph for the Allens. It's not just a historic milestone for Hammer Films, Howard and Mitzi, but also for the Caribbean film industry, he said. Deep Blue is a timely and important work, using the most important medium and platform in support of the global campaign for sustainable development. And Deep Blue is the fifth feature from Hammer Films, the independent company run by Howard and Mitzi Allen since 1992. The duo also produced The Sweetest Mango, regarded as the Eastern Caribbean's first locally made feature film. In other headlines, honoring the legacy of Sir Aziz Hadid, titan of industry and public service. Just 3 months ago, family members, friends and dignitaries gathered at the American University of Antigua to celebrate the 79th birthday of Sir Aziz Fares Hadid. On Saturday, many of those same individuals found themselves gathered in grief at the Holy Family Catholic Cathedral at Michael's Mount, struggling to process the sudden loss of a towering national figure. Those of us who were there had no idea that we would be here today mourning his passing, Prime Minister Gaston Brown stated, reflecting on how quickly the nation was forced to say goodbye, delivering the second reading and the day's first tribute. The Prime Minister added that the sudden death of the statesman, diplomat and business mogul was extremely shocking to the entire country. You can read more about that in a detailed and lengthy article in today's Daily Observer. In other headlines, World's Ocean Day 2026, the ocean gives us everything. What are we giving back? Joshua Net Francis reports the ocean covers more than 70% of our planet, produces much of the oxygen we breathe, regulates our climate, provides food for billions of people, and supports countless livelihoods around the world. Yet, despite all that it gives us, humanity continues to repay it with millions of tons of plastic pollution every single year. On June 8th, World Ocean Day, a World Oceans Day 2036, we are invited to reflect on one simple but powerful question. If the ocean takes care of us every day, are we doing enough to take care of it? For many countries, the ocean is important. For Antigua and Barbuda, it's essential. Our beautiful coastlines, our coral reefs, our fisheries, our tourism industry, and our internationally recognized yachting sector all depend on healthy marine ecosystems.
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Families gather by the sea for recreation. Fishermen depend on healthy fish stocks for their livelihoods. And businesses rely on a thriving marine environment to support the economy. But what happens if we continue to treat our waterways like garbage bins? And there's a detailed answer. More answers, more questions in an article, detailed article by Joshua Francis. Take a read. It's a double page spread, so definitely worth a read. Also in the paper, Dr. Warns hot nights impact vital recovery. Kashan Joseph reports that hot, restless nights are quietly undermining the body's ability to repair itself. A senior medical figure has warned as the heat persists. Dr. Courtney Lewis, Vice President of the Medical Association of Antigua and Barbuda, said the warning comes amid an ongoing El Nino phenomenon affecting Antigua and Barbuda and several other Caribbean islands. Forecasters expect elevated temperatures over the coming months, including unusually warm nights. Lewis explained that the body carries out most of its repair work during sleeping, when temperatures are typically at their lowest. For overall good health, people need to actually have good metabolic recovery, he said. That happens for most people while we are at rest, while we are sleeping in the evening hours, especially because that is when the day is most cool. He said part of that process involves the blood vessels tightening to ensure proper flow to essential organs such as the kidneys, liver, heart and brain. When the surrounding temperature stays too high, that mechanism is disrupted. He said, if the body remains at too high of an ambient temperature, you go through something called systemic vasodilation, Lewis said. That can cause blood to pool, and then you do not get this nice recovery of all the organs that you would like to get. The effects, he cautioned, accumulate over time. Prolonged heat exposure prevents cells from resting and rebuilding, while sustained high temperatures damage cell walls and accelerate cell death. The result is overstressed organs and tissues that no longer perform at an optimal rate. You want to read more? Look at today's Daily Observer. Sadim Achieve Hells Antigua and Barbuda's New Resilience Roadmap. That article there by Kashan Joseph. And also the Met Office warns of year-round weather hazards. Another article there by Kashan Joseph with charts as well for your reading. Good Humans 268 creates work of art from recycled bottle caps. And Deslin Joseph says a massive recycled bottle cap mural takes shape on the northern wall of the Antigua Recreation Grounds. And for the volunteer team at Good Humans 268 Inc., it represents much more than a community art project. It is the visible manifestation of a bold 3-year campaign designed to completely alter how the nation views waste management and individuals living with disabilities. In an exclusive behind the scenes interview with Observer Media, Joshua Net Francis, the founding president of the nonprofit, pulled back the curtain on the immense logistical and human effort required to fuel the high-profile public installation ahead of November's Commonwealth Heads of Government meeting. And you can read more about that detailed and exclusive discussion right there in today's Daily Observer. Let me just skedaddle through it a little bit more just to see if there's anything else. Antigua and Barbuda celebrates Dr. Caroline Providence, a graduate of Miss Francis's preschool, Tor Memorial, of TOR, Antigua Girls High School and Antigua State College. Caroline Providence graduated with her PhD in nutritional sciences from Rutgers University in New Jersey, USA, on May 17th, 2026. A proud daughter of the soil, Dr. Providence is a descendant of the Mason family from St. John's, the Richard family from CV Farm, the Lewis family from Potter's Village, and the Providence family from All Saints with lineage in St. Vincent. Dr. Providence grew up in Sutherland, attended the Good Shepherd Anglican Church. Congratulations to you, Queen. And festival's chairperson promises bigger, better carnival for 2026. And that's Chairwoman Elizabeth McCall receiving her instruments of appointment at last week's swearing-in ceremony. And so Ambassador Elizabeth McCall has been appointed as chairperson of the Antigua and Barbuda Festivals Commission board last week following her swearing-in, and said she said the new term would focus on structure, capacity, building and growing the festival at home and abroad. And so let's
look at that. That's what's in today's Daily Observer. Oh, boy beaten in attempted robbery. An 11-year-old boy was reportedly beaten about the body during an attempted robbery of his bicycle at the Golden Grove Extension. The attack is said to have happened around 5 o'clock in the afternoon of Thursday, June 5th, when four young men set upon the child and tried to take his bicycle. You thugs. It is alleged that when the boy held onto the bicycle, he was struck repeatedly about the body with a glass bottle. Reports indicate the attempt to take the bicycle was unsuccessful. Good on ya, kid. Now, according to sources, the matter was brought to the attention of investigators by a relative who reported that the child had been attacked at the Golden Grove location. Inquiries are continuing. Now, I'm not in, a guerrilla justice or anything like that, but you know what? Well done on you, 11-year-old. Well done. You fought four. All right, four of them, you fought them and you won. So, you know, parents, you know, make sure you, it's nearly summertime and, or should I say, school holidays. And we don't want to hear any more of this happening. So good on you, kid. And good on you for standing up to yourself. And I'm glad that the police are involved. Business owner attacked. The police are investigating an incident in which a supermarket owner was attacked in St. John's. The incident happened early in the morning on Friday, June 5th, at a supermarket on Wilkinson's Cross. Now, according to reports, an unknown man entered the business and began behaving aggressively towards the owner. When asked to leave, the man allegedly attacked the owner and struck him across the jaw with a piece of iron pipe. The police visited the scene and conducted investigations, including a search of the surrounding area. However, the alleged attacker was not found. And Damar Stapleton, a resident of Bendalls Village, has been jailed for 2.5 years. Stapleton was sentenced in the High Court last Friday after previously pleading guilty to drug trafficking before Justice John Spencer on May 12th. The conviction relates to an incident at Deepwater Harbour on March 8th, 2023. When police and the customs officers discovered 41 pounds of cannabis in two boxes during a joint operation. The drug had an estimated street value of $246,000. Following investigation, Stapleton was arrested and charged. Meanwhile, Stapleton was involved in a separate matter in which he was charged with importing 20 pounds of cannabis into the country. That alleged offense dates back to March 13th, 2024. Also, at Deepwater Harbour. He was also charged with possession of cannabis, possession with intent to transfer, and involvement in the supply of cannabis. Well, nowadays it looks like if you don't bring in enough, you're not going to get let go. So, 246, they probably told that wasn't worth it. You'd need arresting. Okay, so let's take a look at what's going on in the Day and Point Express. New corporate structure for fisheries complexes. That's the headline story for this morning in Point Express. And that story is on page 2. And the cover photo, from left to right, you have Dwayne Mussington, member, Annette Aflack, member, Devon Perry, member, Yvonne Benjamin, member, Larissa Barnes, recording secretary, Ryan Johnson, deputy chairperson, His Excellency Sir Rodney Williams, KGN, GCMG, KSTJ, GCFO, MBBBS, Governor General, Ambassador Elizabeth McCall, chairperson, Terence Dyett, member, Okira Lee, member, Calbert Francis, member, Anika Davis, member, and Khan Cordis, member. And I believe this must be the Festivals Commission, right? There's got to be that. But it doesn't say. I've just read you everything it details. So those are the people. But let's go to the headline stories. The Cabinet of Antigua and Barbuda has approved a new management structure for the fisheries complexes located in Antigua and Barbuda, aimed at improving operational efficiency, strengthening accountability, and enhancing services provided to fishers and the wider public. During its meeting, Cabinet reviewed the current condition and management arrangements of the fisheries complexes on both islands. Particularly, attention was given to the facilities at Point, Param and Erlings in Antigua, as well as the fisheries facilities in Barbuda. Following extensive deliberations, Cabinet agreed that the management of all fisheries complexes should be placed under the responsibility of the Antigua Fisheries Limited. The decision is intended to ensure a more coordinated and professional approach to the administration, maintenance and development of these important facilities. Cabinet noted that Antigua Fisheries Limited possesses the experience and institutional capacity
capacity necessary to oversee the operations of the fisheries complexes and to implement measures that will improve service delivery to fishers, vendors and other stakeholders within the fishing industry. Now, as part of the new governance arrangement, Cabinet approved the establishment of a new board of directors to provide oversight and strategic direction for Antigua Fisheries Limited. The board will be chaired by Hassat Julian and will comprise Rakosha James, Carlene Price, Franklin James, Lyndon Green and Zaya Fritz. The Cabinet expressed confidence that the new management structure will contribute significantly to the modernization and sustainable development of the fisheries sector while ensuring that the fisheries and complexes remain well maintained, financially viable and responsive to the needs of the fishing communities in Antigua and Barbuda. The government remains committed to supporting the growth of the fisheries industry as an important contributor to food security, employment and economic development throughout the nation. And Cabinet greenlight scrap metal agreement to reduce derelict materials. And that's about time. And, you know, if we don't have the resources or the machines to break things down and do stuff with, there are other places that do. So well done. The government welcomes the partnership with Atlantic Shipbreakers Antigua Limited and looks forward to the successful completion of the project, which will contribute to a cleaner, safer and more environmentally sustainable Antigua and Barbuda. In other headlines, PM Brown fully endorses Bottle Caps mural initiative. And there you can see a bevy of pictures and images of individuals there. The Prime Minister, Gaston Brown, is fully supporting the environmentally and creative initiative where the Commonwealth Heads of Government meeting, CHOGM, that's what they call it, CHOGM 2026 logo, is being reproduced. The form of a mural on the northern wall of the Antigua Recreation Grounds using discarded plastic bottle caps. The initiative is a joint undertaking of the National CHOGM Task Force and the environment advocacy group Good Humans 268. It was launched on May 30th, 2026 by the chair of the National Task Force Foreign Affairs Minister E.P. Chet Green. Last Friday, Prime Minister Brown was invited to participate in the exercise of placing bottle caps on the mural and immediately he expressed his delight at being able to participate. You can see images there on that triple page spread. Festival Commission sworn in. There you go, I was right. Festivals Commission has been sworn in for a new 2-year term. And you heard the names and their roles. And the Antigua and Barbuda Festivals Commission has officially been sworn in for a new 2-year term, ushering in a renewed commitment to advancing the nation's cultural and creative industries and to the continued development of world-class festivals and events. The swearing-in ceremony marks a significant milestone under the recently enacted Antigua and Barbuda Festival Commission legislation, which strengthens the governance framework for managing, promoting, and sustaining the country's festivals and cultural events. Having served as chair of the Antigua and Barbuda Festivals Board for the past 3 years, Ambassador Elizabeth McCall now assumes the role of chairperson of the newly established Antigua and Barbuda Festivals Commission. Her appointment reflects confidence in her leadership, institutional knowledge, and long-standing commitment to strengthening Antigua and Barbuda's festival product. She will be supported by Deputy Chairperson Ryan Johnson and Recording Secretary Larissa Barnes, alongside a dynamic team of professionals and community representatives. And the members of the Antigua and Barbuda Festival Commission are Ambassador Elizabeth McCall as chairperson, Ryan Johnson, deputy chairperson, Larissa Barnes, recording secretary, Annette Aflack, member, Khan Cordis, a member, Yvonne Benjamin, member, Dwayne Mussington, member, Anika Davis, member, Okira Lee, Terence Diet, Devon Perry, and Calbert Francis. They are all members. And over the next 2 years, the commission will focus on enhancing stakeholder engagement, strengthening festival operations, expanding marketing and tourism opportunities, supporting cultural development initiatives, and ensuring that Antigua and Barbuda's festivals remain authentic, innovative, and economically impactful. And those are just some of the headlines this morning into our papers. That's the Daily Observer and Point Express. You're with me, Ali B, on 97.1 FM. The time is now 9 o'clock. It's the top of the hour here in Antigua and Barbuda. And let me just say good morning to Vicky May. She says good morning to everyone. Good morning to you as well, Kaz. And for you, Donna, I just contacted Rasa. He said not yet.
He hasn't got them as yet. He hasn't found the horses or the delinquents that stole them. But you know what? Things are moving. That's all I'm going to say right now. Okay, I'm not going to repeat the full message just in case I alert anybody. You're locked in with me, Ali B, on 97.1 FM. Don't touch that dial. I will be back after these messages.

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0: tell of several decisions and other personal interactions which gave me an appreciation for VC's limited uses of governmental power. Once VC Bird gained control of the machinery of the state, he would not utilize the power inherent in the head of government in the same way as had its earlier colonial owners. He brought an end to history and constructed a new nation from the ashes of our past. Our first premier limited the uses of governmental power, and even when exercising the power to ensure that better economic conditions were created, that more wealth would be produced utilizing the resources and authority of the state, and that the new wealth and the improved material benefits were spread equitably or in such a way that every person in Antigua and Barbuda could share in this new bounty.
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0: Oh, you've got life locked in with me, Ali B, on 97.1 FM, listening to the sounds of Nina Simone. You got life. If you ain't got nothing, you've got life. You're more than welcome, Donna. She says, thanks for the update on that, Ali B. Much appreciated. And no problem, Queen. And also, got an announcement. Now, APUA Water Division, you need to get over to Shirley Road in Johnson Village. There's a burst pipe, and it's outside the house or by the house with a satellite dish in the yard. They say it's on the right. You can't miss it. All right, so Water Division, there's a burst pipe in Johnson Village on Shirley Road, and it's the yard with the satellite dish in the yard on the right-hand side. They said you'll know it. You can see it, and you probably... The clue would be the water running like a river around the village. You're locked in with me, Ali B, on 97.1 FM. Phone lines are open. You can give me a call, 462-1100. Or you can WhatsApp on 779-4041. That's 779-4041. Or you can go on the old Facebooky and leave me a message and share your comments and whatever is on your mind this morning. As we play a little music and just get you vibing for the day and the week ahead. You're locked in with me, Ali B, on 97.1 FM. The time is now 9:14. And as I go to some of the news this morning, the Royal Police Force of Antigua and Barbuda have released a statement, and it says Tristan Armstrong charged in connection with a break-in and larceny and malicious damage. Now, police have arrested and charged 34-year-old Tristan Armstrong of Tyrrells in connection with a break-in at a store on Lower All Saints Road. Armstrong has been charged with breaking and entering and larceny, malicious damage, resisting arrest and escaping lawful custody. The charges stem from an incident reported on May 29th when police responded to a report of a break-in. Ooh. Shadows falling, baby, we stand alone. And we have a caller on the line. Hello, good morning. Hello, good morning.
1: Morning.
0: Oh my God.
1: Yeah, Alison, good morning. How are you?
0: I'm fine. I wish you'd pay attention when you make a phone call.
1: Sometimes it's not you as a system. It's not me. It's not the phone.
0: Oh Lord, that was a bit of a shout there, Tony. What's on your mind, Tony?
1: No, I heard you call some names for the carnival commission this year.
0: Right.
1: And I hope they do a good job, which I know you already started so badly. I went to work Friday night on the radio. Then I kind of showed and came up, saying if I can give him 10 minutes interview.
0: Right.
1: And he going to the tent. So okay. Which tent? He said he had a tent open tonight, and he didn't know, so he's just going to go up there. He first said he's here to just stay the house on a Friday.
0: Oh.
1: So I'm saying this. You selling a product for carnival product, mm-hmm. and carnival is one of the main features. And can you imagine a radio station like ZDK, others, do have a memo stating that this is going to be the opening of the carnival tent this weekend?
0: Go on.
1: And the thing about it, I heard on the first day only five singers up there. Five artists the first and second night. No. Ludicrous. How can you open something and the general public hardly not even the entertainers of the Californians? And then you want to sell a product overseas when your product, the pack is even ready as yet. So something was wrong in this country last year. Mr. Peter Abram was running it, and he was on the radio in March. And can I tell you when the kind of center will be opening? So I'm just wondering, is an oversight? Ask somebody just to understand their job. This is how I'm ever sick, guys. I can't understand it. Years gone by, every radio station have a memo. The tent will be open this. And every announcer from Governor Sim Yorkin in the morning would mention the tent will be open this weekend. You understand?
0: I hear you, King.
1: And I know, like everything gone upside down right now when it comes to culture in this country. Right? So I just hope they get it right. It's really too late. But let's say one, say two.
0: Mm-hmm.
1: It's me not even blame the commission. Why? Me blame our local artists. When you look away in June, and when you look, and the news is, oh, yeah, only about six carnivals are released for carnival. Are we in June?
0: Yeah, and but you know, can I just say, right? There are some Calypsonians that come up to ZDK, and they have been coming up and bringing their songs. But what I find, Tony, is that these artists have no interest in promoting their songs. So they don't even, they don't come, you know, they don't send. Some do, I'm not talking about all, some do, but you've got some that don't bother. It's like we've got to run them down and drag them or beg for them to come into the studio. What artists seem to forget is that they need all radio, all media, all radio in order to promote their songs, put their songs out so people home and abroad can hear their songs. Because remember, this is part of tourism. We have people that are overseas looking to come into Antigua for the carnival season. All right, they want to hear the songs. But I find that some of our artists are lazy. Now, you're right, you know, we're not getting information from the Festivals Commission or the Carnival Commission. We're not getting information. We're not getting when we have to apply for passes and permits and whatever it is we have to apply for. It's very lackadaisical. And even when you do apply, you don't get the resources that you need, or not enough resources in order to facilitate. Now, I also pray that when they're looking at the ARG, that they put that media in a better position so that we can all see the stage, that we can all benefit and incorporate our commentary to our listeners when we can see the stuff on the stage. Last year, we couldn't see anything on the stage. We couldn't see anything. And the two main sources at the front, right in the middle of the crowd, all right, whether that was to make the crowd look larger or not, we other radio stations and other media houses were unable to really fully see what was on the stage with all the flags and the poles and the this and the that. And even the TV screens that they put up, we couldn't really see what was going on, not in real time. So I'm asking that they look at a lot of things to make Carnival really for the people of Antigua and Barbuda. And if it's really for us, then everybody will benefit. You understand?
1: I understand perfectly. When last month they opened the Friday night for all artists, Calypsonian and Pan-Man musicians, anyone a part of the festival to come, it's open night for anyone from 8 to 1.
0: Right.
1: How much is it going to come? The thing about it, I don't understand. I want to either put, what they say, rock pegs in the way, something like that. Me want to just appoint people by who they be, the class them be, what they have, ego. Because, like, me rather somebody average who will open for opinion than somebody bright and cocky and can't see in front of their nose. Than somebody bright and cocky and can't see in front of their nose. And I believe that is a problem in Antigua. The people that they appoint, they're not.

0: 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Listen to me.
1: I'm listening.
0: I tell Peter. Peter, you did a great job. We'll take it to last. He said, Tony White, we can't think like me. And when you think like me, then I don't want you around. Because you know how to text things like that. So said, so done. Here, Peter Abraham, let me see. I'm not a sister, but I think a sister by heart. We grew up in the room, we know it, we know how he flex. Right? And I know exactly, I tell Peter, 8 months ago, you know how to last longer than that. So, boy, I tell you what, let's hope for the best for Carnival. Let's hope for the best.
2: I hear you. I hear you, Tony. I hear you.
0: And they're picking out radio station, who they give, who they don't want to give. And, you know, when you're talking about Antigua, people become political. But let's face it, I live in a political charged country.
2: I hear you.
0: And people don't want to admit the fact it play a big, big, big impact on our society. Mm. Now, you have the opposition radio station, Carnival, you know, I go to them. Who cares? When you're going to pay, you pay the festival, pay them the money for the tax, they just take the money. No, just say, nah, go up there. I and I go ZDK are feeling red and blue. Come on, tell me the top of the nonsense. Carnival bigger than red and blue when the season comes. So if I want Carnival to improve, I improve my mindset. That's all me ever say. Good morning.
2: Good morning. Thank you for your call this morning, Tony. 462-1100, what's on your mind? ZDK WhatsApp 779-4041, or you can get on the old Facebook, eh? And keep it locked with me on 97.1 FM. Lady Hazelin says, a God-filled Monday and a pleasant good morning to you, Ali B, my children, other family members, neighbors and friends, and all your ardent listeners. All have a safe week. Locked in with me, Ali B, on 97.1 FM. 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
3: Hi, pleasant good morning. This is Tamika Ashmead, and I'm calling to say happy advance birthday to two of my brothers, which is O'Shea Orville Johnson, along with Derek O'Neill Ashmead. And I want to tell them too, that when their birthday comes, they must all enjoy it. Our sister has passed on the other day, Shakisha Ashmead. And I'm sorry to know that even I could not attend because I wasn't welcome to go there. O'Shea Johnson and Derek Ashmead, enjoy your whole birthday when it comes. And the greeting is coming from Gloria Angela Clark Ashmead of Warren Road and Peter Johnson and Tuffy, along with others. And O'Shea Johnson, your father Peter, say I must give you a big shout out. So your shout out, O'Shea Johnson, is coming from Peter Johnson. So you guys enjoy it when it comes and take care. And Ali B, I want to ask a question. Say something, not ask a question.
2: Mm-hmm.
3: Something come in my mind just now, lying and looking down. And I said to myself, parents I would like to talk to, said this to. Most of the time we as parents sit down and like would have two children, we give one preference over one. I wonder if parents know that they're mashing up the child life, that they give preference and show more love. My reason for saying this is, you have two children, you show one love. The one that you doesn't show love, right, that one know more how to struggle in life and how to reach there. And the one that you're pampering would not know it because you show that child too much baby thing. Because if that child want a jug of water, you get up and give the child. In the world today, I wonder if parents realize what they're going, how they're doing all these things that is so wrong. When you look, you, the years of the child want a pair of, say, an ice cream, and you don't have the money enough to buy it, and you're going to struggle to give that child. When you, the dear, know and you never have it, you're going all wrong there with the child. Because in life, not everything that a child asks for, a parent must give to a child. You have your child, and true, you love your child. You never even send the child to lift a cup

0: when you are not in this world that we're living in today, how that child is going to know how to lift a cup when the mother didn't teach him, or his father never teach him or let him know it? I sit and I watch children's life just mash up. Why? Because mommy never let me go and like try to see this on my own, you know. So right now, when it comes to face the world now, I don't know where to start. Well, in this world, I wonder if parents looking at.
1: Well, I'm praying, Queen. I'm praying and hoping that children born into, you know, multiple families or whatever, or multiple children in a family, you know, that there are other factors and other individuals, other family members that may be able to shine a light on and not actually exacerbate the situation by favoring one over another. You know, in this day and age, again, with the way things go, children are far more vocal or very vocal in, you know, expressing how they're feeling, especially if they're not shut down, you know. And, you know, I think parents will know when they're favouring one child over another for whatever the reason may well be. But your message this morning definitely will resonate to individuals. And let's hope that in hearing what you've said this morning, that may resonate something to make them sit back and think maybe about how they are treating those that they are supposed to be caring for and protecting.
0: Yeah, because the one that the mother or the father doesn't show love in, that child every day is going to be stronger in the world. Because what happened now, the mother didn't look out for her to that. They give her food to eat and clothes to wear, but, right, you didn't treat her with love as though she or he should be treated. You prefer one there. So, and then when you look, the one that you prefer is always going to be weak. Because you keep on showing that child or that woman, you keep on giving them a baby life, then that is not good. Every day I sit and I wonder why parents are hurting these children.
1: I'm just hoping, as I said, there must be other influences. I'm hoping that other, in like school, there are other influences that people will see that there's a difference. But and I'm hoping that these children, in the sense that, you know, instead of looking at negatives as results or whatever, but start looking at the positive, how they're being able to grow, they're learning different skills. But, you know, the disparity between the two, I'm not sure how that would, you know, kind of like present itself between the relationship between the two siblings as well. So you bring up a fair discussion this morning. Let's hear if anybody else has anything to share on that this morning. You know, favouring one child over another and the outcome and the result of that, you know, favouring one over the other. One becomes more proficient in being independent while one becomes softer and weaker and being more dependent, you know. So, you know, let's see what other people may be thinking this morning. But definitely thank you for your call this morning, Queen. And the happy birthdays for the young people that you mentioned.
0: Yeah, Harvey O'Shea Johnson, and it's coming also strong from his father, Peter Orville Johnson. So thanks again.
1: You're more than welcome, Queen. Have a wonderful day, okay?
0: Thank you.
1: You're welcome. Locked in with me, Ali B on 96.7.

0: locked in with me, Lady Hazelin. I'm glad to have you on board this morning. And I'm hearing it. What does anybody else want to share on that? 462-1100. Or you can WhatsApp me, 779-4041. I didn't pick this deliberately. I picked this earlier. Now, Jean Christian says, Alison, good morning. This is my WhatsApp number. So if Momon sends his number, please forward it to my number. Thank you very much. So Momon, is it Momon? Momon, please give us a call or you can WhatsApp us on 779-4041. And you'll actually see Jean Christian's message. And we have a caller on the line. Hello.
1: Good morning, Alibi.
0: Good morning. How are you?
1: I'm doing very well, thanks.
0: Glad to have you on board.
1: Yes, I'm on board. You know I'm on board, even though you don't hear me.
0: There you go.
1: Listen to me.
0: What's up?
1: Let me again express my good mornings to all the listeners.
0: Thank you.
1: I was listening to that discussion with the gentleman earlier, and I heard him say that Peter is no longer with the carnival.
0: The commission?
1: This year.
0: Right.
1: I used to listen to Peter last year, and I thought he was so excited and loved what he was doing, and he was doing it with all his heart. And I felt really good and happy for him because I could see the glow on his face, the vigor with which he went about saying what he had to say and doing what he had to do. And I just wanted to know what happened, why he's not here this year. I heard the man express some things, but I don't think it could be that. I don't think that it could be because he was doing such a good job and was so excited because that is what I saw.
0: Okay.
1: And I was very happy. I would say, wow, you know, at least there is somebody who is excited about what they're doing and wants to have it done properly. So I just want to know what happened with Peter and I did this year. You know, Ali.
0: Thank you. Thank you.
1: Funny players. A funny place, let me tell you, it's a funny place. And the more I go and come, is the more I know that they love certain people and they don't love certain people.
0: Have a good day, Queen. Thank you for your call. That was Lady Hazelin Francis. She too is not happy. Give me a call, 462-1100, or you can WhatsApp 779-4041. What are your thoughts on the Festivals Commission? Now, individuals have been officially sworn in, and it seems that there's some names that people seem to want on this list in this term, but are no longer there. Questions are being asked as to why are they no longer part of the team that brings such a vibrant carnival to its people for 2026. You're locked in with me, Ali B, on 97.1 FM. Well, you can give me a call. You can give me a WhatsApp. We have WhatsApp now. Oh, I can't believe we're getting into the 21st century. And there you have it. You can give me a shout and let us know what's on your mind. After, I love a bit of REM. Before we were interrupted by phone calls, I was telling you about Tristan Armstrong of Tyrrells. Now, he's been charged with breaking and entering with larceny, malicious damage, resisting arrest and escaping lawful custody. And the charges stem from an incident reported on May 29th when police responded to a report of a break-in in progress at Turkey and Sun store on Lower All Saints Road. Now, several items including 11 43-inch televisions, JVC, 132-inch Royal Television, 2 power drills, 1 vacuum cleaner, and 1 toolkit were allegedly stolen from the store. All of the items were later recovered by police. The police administration wishes to express sincere gratitude to members of the public for their continued support and cooperation in assisting law enforcement and with their efforts. Business owners are also advised to improve your security at their establishments by investing in adequate lighting, surveillance systems, and other crime prevention measures. You can call if you know anything, say something, give them a call. Crime at CID 462-3913 or 462-3914. Or there's Crime Stoppers at 800 TIPS. That's 800-8477. Now, I want to say big up to the young man, the guy, the young guy that got attacked by four individuals. Boy, 11 years old, was reported beaten by about the body during an attempt to steal his bike. Now, what is it? Four young men set up on him. 11 years old, by himself, with his bike. Four young men, challenge him, go for him, attack him with a glass bottle. Yeah, I'll tell you more after the news. I'll tell you more after the news. We'll talk about that after the news. Well, after, you know what I'm talking about.
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Phone lines are open, 462-1100, and we have our WhatsApp up and operating, 779-4041.

0: And Daisy says, Mrs. Francis, if you're referring to Peter Abraham, he mentioned he is taking some time off as a result of some family issue. To be specific, his son. Sparkle says he was about to call a garage sale, stealing people's appliances. I thought he was moving in, setting up his own store. Locked in with me, Ali B, on 97.1 FM. What's on your mind? And I want to big up the 11-year-old that decided to defend himself. I think it's really important for parents to get their children some kind of self-defense class. This 11-year-old took on four, and they were beating him about the body with a glass bottle, all right? But their attempts to get his bicycle, which they were trying to rob allegedly, was unsuccessful. And I'm glad the police are getting involved. We have a call on the line. Hello?
1: Pleasant, good morning once again. This is Tamika Ashmead.
0: Uh-huh.
1: I called to say something as well. In life, right, we see people sometimes, and like, say for instance, a lady or a gentleman, we see them, even say they have 3 or 5 children, and people will see them and just look and say, would you believe that lady has 5 children? And not one of them look after her. Look how she's sitting there, lonely and lost. In life, we must always know before we speak, because you have children that show love. And when they show love, parents push it away, right? They don't want it. And then that child or children have to leave. Because what they want to see their parents feel comfortable there. So they just leave it. And sometimes when I look, I wonder why the public love to jump and say things without knowing or understanding. We all in life must learn to understand first before we jump and say things. I sit every day and I called even on the radio already and speak about my mother. I show that lady so much love, and anytime if someone saw her living lonely, because it's going to happen, I'm not praying to see it happen, but I know it is coming on her, right? I'm not praying for it, because God is looking and God is seeing all of her wrongs that she's been doing, right? I would still even try to help if I see her like that. But you see, to all are back in my arms to say, well, I'm going to pamper this lady. I wouldn't do it. And like when those things happen, I hope no one sits and call my name. The other day, my sister died, Shakisha Ashmead, may her soul rest in peace. My mother says she didn't want me at the funeral. I never get to go. You understand? I cried at my home, and I sit and I say to myself, God is watching and he's looking. You understand? I don't see what I would go to my sister's funeral to do, which is wrong. And another thing, I would want someone to call when they listen and tell me, I am a sister. And I have one single sister. May her soul rest in peace. The funeral service is happening. My sister died. My mother didn't call me. It was a stranger who called me to let me know. People on the street see me and ask me, Tamika, did you know that your sister died? I said, yes, someone tell me. The person, about 5 person turned to me and said, but your mother called me, so why she didn't call you? I said, I don't know. My sister's funeral service was supposed to happen, I think the 17th. Is another lady saw me right at Joe Mike's hotel and tell me that it was canceled until the 27th or something. I am my sister is my only sister that gone. I was her only sister, and a death happened. I don't see why family should be like, as a mother then, because she should be setting an example, right? Like she tried then to push off and cause all different kind of confusion, which you're a big woman. My mother now is a great grandmother, as I've heard. They say my daughter have a child, I don't know. But my daughter is living there with her. I wonder in life why this lady is so selfish. As I understand, even on the eulogy, she didn't want my name. My name is Tamika Ashmead. She put my marriage title on it. That is not my name. My name is what my father gave me. That's my title, and it should be there. You understand? She said she didn't want me there, and I never go anyway. But what I would want the world or whoever is listening, what is this? I never even get the chance to see my sister, to even read something or to say something, the fun that we have since growing up or nothing at all. And that lady is sitting and calling. I wouldn't say lady either. I don't know where to put her because lady is decent people. And you see, as I'm saying this to the world now, whenever you all see things happening, don't say nothing unless you know. Because guess what? You're not in this kitchen. So you cannot feel the heat that is in there. I have my brother, O'Shea Johnson, and I love that little boy so much. Derek Ashmead, I love them. I turned and I said, I want to see my brother, O'Shea Johnson. And what my mother stated, if I be, you don't know where O'Shea Johnson, that is the response she gives to the lady, because I don't go by the house. Anywhere that I'm not welcome and I cannot see love, I'm not going to stay there. I would not even look across there. Up to now, I'm not seeing my brother because she is putting a block there. What do I do to my mother, Alibi? I never do my mother nothing, you know. I show my mother love. I've planned to my, for my mother. My mother push it off and break up the family, even accepting my children then without confronting to find out what did your mother do that you're running to my house. Alibi, you're a bigger man. You have a daughter, and your daughter children come to your house and decide they're not going no more back to their parents. Would you just accept those children without confronting the parents to find out what the problem is?
0: No, I wouldn't. I wouldn't. I would take my children. I would take my grands. I would definitely take them. But I would be definitely in communication with the parents to find out what's going on and what's happening and things like that. You know, you understand? I'm hoping that I'd be involved before that situation actually occurred, you know, to be vocal in the upbringing of my grandchildren to a degree, because there's only so much a grandparent can actually do. But, you know, yeah, I mean, I'm hearing your plight, Queen, and I'm sure there are people out there that can resonate and understand your situation. Not everybody has the relationships in their families that they would love or like to have. And sometimes all we can say is pray on it, accept it for what it is, pray on it, and sometimes just let it go. There's not, you know, if you've tried and there's no, you know, change or improvement or anything, all you can do is just be there for the people that want to be there for you, love the people that love you, and look out for the people that look out for you. That's all I can say to you this morning, sis. You understand?
1: Yeah, but look here again, Miss Alibi, and to the wide world, even the people living in Antigua that is living. My son was going to Clear Hall Secondary School. I decide I want my child to learn joiner.
0: I know you I hear you. Right? You've told us this before, Queen. You have.
1: Okay. And my again, son knows what people is saying. People is giving me all different kind of news within my son and all this. How does my mother feel, or how a mother would feel, to mash up so much children's life and have the parents crying and eye water falling on her?
0: The one thing I can suggest, and I agree with you, Daisy, is, sweetheart, you sound like you need some counseling. You need a place to vent, but you also need a place where they can give you some tools or mechanisms to actually, you know, work your way out of this funk. Because over the time that you've been talking to us here at ZDK, over the, you know, years, it's the same thing. And it doesn't seem like you're healing in any way, shape, or form.
1: Miss Alibi, but I'm healing enough.
0: No. No,
1: I let go of my mother long time.
0: You haven't.
1: From my even call. But what happened? My mother keep on walking and lying on my name.
0: Well, you see, and it's two things.
1: When she is the person that even let me get the message, come to me to let me know that she doesn't want me to be there. I decide I'm not going because I don't want.
0: And that's
1: to
0: fine.
1: Myself, and then
0: right.
1: When you look, nothing happened. I want to see my mother stop, walk, and lie on my name because I am living in peace.
0: Then,
1: the
0: okay.
1: family that I have around me showing me love.
0: Okay,
1: to
0: and
1: my
0: the
1: mother,
0: only sweetheart,
1: Bettina,
0: sweetheart, sweetheart, sweetheart,
1: mother-in-law.
0: Sweetheart,
1: I
0: sweetheart. Hello, hello, hello, hello, hello, hello. Can you help? Miss. All right, I don't want to be disrespectful. All right, you're talking about someone that people will know. Okay, and again, hold on, hold on, hold on.
1: Oh
0: my goodness, you don't want to listen, do you?
1: Good morning.
0: Oh, you know what? You have a good day. You don't want to listen. You don't want to hear. You just want to hear the sound of your voice. You know what? You're going to stay in your funk. You are going to stay right there in that funk because you don't want to listen. All right? Sometimes we have to close the, bring the top lip to the bottom lip, bring them together, shut up, and use the two things on the side of our head called ears and listen. Queen, you're saying the same thing over and over again. You need some counseling. You need some support. You need someone to take in the information that you're saying and give you some tools, all right? You haven't let go of whatever the pain and sorrow that you're feeling between you and your mother. If not, you wouldn't be on here talking about her constantly over and over again. The relationship, all I can say is that if you didn't get a chance to mourn your sister, then do something privately for yourself, all right? Take the memories that you had with your sister and do something for yourself. Honor her in a different way. You don't have to honor her around people that don't want you around. Sometimes, Queen, it is what it is. Okay? Not all of us can have the relationship with our mothers, our fathers, or even our siblings the way we want. And sometimes, yeah, we've got to let go and let God. All right? And you haven't let go. Or let God. Daisy says, Alison, I've heard this story before. Maybe this is a case for Dr. Joseph. Just say, the doc, I don't even know if the doc can handle this one. But maybe you're right there. We've got some, where are the rest of the comments? Thank you, Sparkle. Let me go back down. Persephone says, good morning. Annette says, Alison, great Monday morning to you and all nation of Antigua and Barbuda and around the world listening to this great program. Blessings and love from Fort Lauderdale. Peace and be still. Lord, have mercy. Christ, have mercy. Sparkle says, help me here to Roxanne. Roxanne says to Sparkle, help me here. Annette, Lady Hannah, she's like, sorry for your loss. And which, you know, people are in, you know, have empathy and sympathy for you, Queen, but you just haven't moved on. There's been no transition. Kevin says, women always bringing down women, but as soon as man talk, fingers are pointing at us. And I'm trying not to get this woman to, you know, this woman needs healing. She needs healing. And it says, well said, my dear sister. Hallelujah and hallelujah. And it says, lady, let it go. There is two sides to a problem. Monique says, it doesn't seem she has listening skills. Yeah, you can say that again. Kevin, oh, we got a caller. Hold on. Hello, good morning. Oh, it's gone. They've gone. If you want to call back, caller, please feel free. Kevin says, sometimes when you get to the bottom of the bucket, the family breakup, you know, for some, it's a little simple thing. No one wants to forgive. No one wants to take back all the negative energy that's been dashed out. And I hear you, Kevin. You're right there. You know, people, there's accountability. No one wants to hold themselves accountable. And as somebody said, there's always two sides. Monique says she's still hurting and needs some healing. She definitely does, but she doesn't seem to want to listen. Anna says she knows why she have a bigger problem than you can handle, Alison. Probably. Hello, good morning, caller.
2: Good morning. I was glad the police got a lead about the four men that do that little boy that beat up the little boy, tried to steal his bike. I pray the policeman get a lead and locked up.
0: Yeah, I know. I'm with you on that one, King. Yeah, but I say kudos and big up to the young man that tried to who defended himself. He didn't try. He did it. He got rid of four people. You understand? Yeah.
3: If you'd like to make a call, please hang.
0: Oh, he's gone. I hate when they.
3: If
0: do
3: you
0: that.
3: Need help,
0: I hate when they do that. I really do. We have another caller on the line. Hello. Good morning.
4: Morning, Lawson.
0: Morning.
4: How are you?
0: I am good. I'm good. How you doing?
4: I'm great. As long as I'm also winning, I'm the best person in the whole wide world.
0: Okay, cool.
4: Also, you see, Ichford, I have some connection with him. Very nice man, as you were saying this morning. I want to see what was running through my brain. It's nice to tell any one of us that we love them every time we talk to them, because that might be the last time you talk to that person. My brother is here with me, and every morning about 5 o'clock he wakes up to go to the beach. So sometimes I'm so tired. I just tell myself, you know, I'm going. Because this might be the last time I see him. You know what I mean?
0: Mm-hmm.
4: I just tell myself, just give Anna where Anna is due all the time. So you can have a clear, your head may be clear when things pass. It's nice to tell all of us, good morning, good afternoon, how you feel this morning? Especially please, people who are close to you. Tell them how you feel. And I'm shifting gears now. Allison, it's time enough for us to take your mangoes on them. I said that it's more than a decade I'm saying these things. Sometimes I come up to Antigua, moving backward and forward, I keep on saying these things. If you want to get better catchment and school of fishes and so on, we have to take your mangoes on them, Alison. And we're not doing that. We are lackadaisical by not taking care of our mangoes and them. All of them, we're not taking care of them. Now it's a drought season. And if you come down south, you will see the mangoes already dry. For argument's sake, it's just a stone away from the beach. If we would have a better, clearer understanding with that bridge down at Tamron Hill, the mangoes would never ever dry. And the point is, we'll have better catchment going to the mangoes, and the water will go out, and the fishes will go out, and you have to see. And it was nice to see all those cooler fishes going out to the mangoes, going out to the sea. We are not doing these things. We need to get up. We just talk. No action. Blah, blah, blah, blah, blah. This is going to do, that is going to do, and we know action behind it. All of us, I'm talking to me too. We need to put things in place. We have one more mango that fried. We're not looking after it. Those are simple mathematics that we're supposed to do. If we want to get better catchment, better results for anything that we're doing, we need to. Allison, good morning. I have enough. I talk enough. I cannot talk no more.
0: Good morning. Thank you. Thank you. Thank you for your call this morning, Iroy. 462-1100. If you too want to air or share your view. Monique has said that she's still the caller before, previously, still hurting and needs healing. And Anna says she knows why she has a bigger problem than you can handle, Allison. Bounce says good morning to Antigua and Barbuda. Donna Matthews says, Ali B, a two sides of a story, maybe three. I know, right? There's his and his. Hers and the one in between. I get you, Queen. Kevin Shepherd says, you're right, Ali B. Just let off that negative energy. Forgive us our trespassing as we forgive those that trespass against us. If people actually pray or even say the Lord's Prayer, they will learn. And I'm with you on that, King. Sometimes you just got to let go and let God and really let it go. You understand? Because there's some things that are beyond us, above us, or that we just can't handle at that time. And sometimes you've got to give it to a power that can deal with it. And it doesn't mean that you're not dealing with it. It just means you're giving your space, yourself space to be able to strengthen, to manage it. Lady Hazelin says, Queen Ali B, thanks to the young lady who offered the explanation for Peter Abraham. Thanks also to Peter for the service he rendered. I am wishing his son better soon. We have a caller on the line. Hello, good morning.
5: Good morning.
0: Good morning, Queen. How are you?
5: I'm good. And what about you?
0: I'm well. I'm okay. I'm not complaining.
5: Okay, just give me a little time. Let me say on sympathy greetings going out to the Carr family over there in Pierce.
0: Mm-hmm.
5: It's for the Carr, better known as Ocean. Everybody know him as Ocean.
0: That's right.
5: Who passed away on Saturday. Yeah, so let me send out my sympathy to the family, mm-hmm. especially his daughter and all his other children and grand. Sympathy greetings going out to them from the Cole family in Sarum and all the members of the St. Peter's Anglican Church. They have a big role in the church. So we're sending our sympathy to him.
0: Mm-hmm.
5: And good morning to all my ladies, everyone. Lady Francis, nice hearing your voice. Long time I didn't hear your voice on the radio. I know you're writing and what I didn't hear your voice. Glad to hear your voice. And all my other ladies, everyone, good morning, good morning. And the love of my life, Mr. J and wifey. We have a wonderful time yesterday.
0: You did?
5: Yes.
0: Okay.
5: Yeah, remember my mate win the thing and she take me out.
0: Oh, I didn't see you.
5: You didn't see me?
0: I didn't see you.
5: Oh, say enough for see me too, okay. When you don't see me now, you're going to can use the Bruno.
0: Listen, I ain't got nothing to tell Bruno. Bruno don't need no information from me. Bruno come like he's got spies in Antigua. I don't know what's going on. I didn't even know how the man got my number, sistering. I didn't even know how he got my number. So I don't even know. Nah, that ain't me.
5: But Bruno, I understand English. Who could I give Bruno for free number?
0: I don't know. My Spanish ain't that great. Listen. My Spanish ain't that great. All I can do is ask for beer, drugs, and men. I can't ask for anything else. Come on. You know what I mean? And maybe one or two like a bad word. You understand? What can I do? Listen, love, now you got the wrong one here, baby girl. You understand? Not a thing.
5: Bruno, say you call him, make you know everything, but me don't make you know. Mm-hmm. Even though my bees not here with me,
0: mm-hmm.
5: I still love him.
0: Of course.
5: I know he's up in heaven.
0: Of course.
5: He's
0: watching over us. Exactly.
5: Yes. And good morning to the Burke family in Tortola.
0: Amen.
5: And all his co-workers and his better half, Amanda, and mm-hmm. his two son. And his little granddaughter, we love with the passion.
0: There you go.
5: Good morning to them. And all my ladies here in Antigua, and Mr. J, and my matey, thank you for us to go out yesterday. We have a nice time.
0: I can't believe I didn't get to see you.
5: No, you're not supposed to see me now. I'm a disguise myself, even though I'm old. I disguise myself so you couldn't see me. Maybe you see me, I think I'm a young girl.
0: That's probably likely. Hello, did you get into the modeling competition?
5: No, because I didn't hear about the modeling competition.
0: You didn't hear about the modeling competition?
5: No, because you know me, they have in there.
0: So you must have done left.
5: The front cover of someone in the newspaper this morning.
0: Exactly, you must have done left then, because I had a modeling competition. I had prizes and giveaways, all kinds of stuff for everybody yesterday. Someone else wondered, I just say, I never see you.
5: Oh, well, maybe. Me and my mate, I don't leave, because my mate, you have to get up early this morning to go to work.
0: Okay.
5: You know me, no work, me from pension.
0: Okay.
5: Can I lie long late any hour,
0: right? Yeah. I get you.
5: That's the problem. That does be the problem with me, Mr. Burke.
0: Yes.
5: It's too warm for come my age.
0: Mm-hmm.
5: So he can relax, get his pension, and relax. And he's not here today.
0: He's not here now. No.
5: I miss him so much, Ali.
0: You're not the only one, babe. You are not the only one.
5: I miss him. I cry, especially when you hear I'm outside or by my sister.
0: And you see the concrete trucks.
5: Yes.
0: A concrete truck is never going to look the same to you, is it? No.
5: I miss him so much.
0: I know.
5: Yeah, may his soul rest in peace.
0: Amen. And rise in glory. That's right, girl.
5: I love him. Everybody, good morning. Have a wonderful day, because I have a funeral for this afternoon.
0: Okay.
5: Yeah, so
0: listen,
5: I'm
0: going
5: to have my breakfast and then go and look about something to put on. And
0: okay.
5: If I find any blue come here, then say a blue.
0: All right.
5: But me have a fine blue, you know, because I'm red. I'm so fancy red. I love blue and beige.
0: Okay.
5: Yeah.
0: Okay.
5: Like blue.
0: All right.
5: And beige.
0: Well, maybe you can wear blue and beige today. You know,
5: no, together. Blue, then I say blue and beige.
0: Listen, Antigua people really don't listen and they don't listen to the rules. They wear their own thing, so you can probably do as you like.
5: Well, you know, if me not find them blue, I'm going to put on black.
0: Okay, all right.
5: I mean, not for sure they're not going to turn me out to the church.
0: Oh, no one's ever going to turn you away.
5: Oh, because if you can't find me blue on them, all of them dirty.
0: We
5: can't go funeral in a dirty clothes.
0: Of course not.
5: No.
0: Well, you know what? Hold on. You can. Because the person you're going to represent, they can't smell you.
5: No, but the living can't smell me. And then go come on your program.
0: Oh, you know what? I was going to say something, but I've got to think of something clear, a clean way to say it. You know, sod's law to them. You know, we don't care. You know what? That's our problem sometimes. We care so much about what other people think or what other people's opinions. Mm. When those opinions and thoughts do not validate us, they do not pay our bills, they do not get us from A to B. You understand?
5: Yeah.
0: And we don't, you know, so sometimes you just got to not worry what other people think. Just worry about you and the person that you're there representing. representing.
5: Yeah.
0: But make sure you bathe your skin. It's good.
5: That's what's been the biggest problem with me and Mr. Burr. Because when he tells me certain things, I always talking about teeth. We say, I'm your worrying with what people going to say, Mama Cole. I tell you, yes. If me come a tattooer with you, first thing they're going to say, as I will land at the airport, if for that you come and take for bring up your granny.
0: Oh!
5: So that does always mess up me. Yes, my dear, for everybody, have a wonderful day.
0: Have a wonderful one, granny.
5: Yes.
0: All right.
5: Yeah, granny. So that's Mama Cole now, granny.
0: No, we can never. No. You're too hot for granny. Glammy, glamma, probably, but definitely not granny. You know what I mean?
5: Anyway, Bruno, ask me if you can't come to Antigua, buddy.
0: Tell him, Gwe. Tell him, sir, immigration is not letting people from certain countries in, and his country, wherever he is one of them.
5: But immigration, he be.
0: Well, I know nothing. He can't come. He's not allowed here. Our immigration...
5: He will come, you know, only Mr. Burke alone just not want somebody else to come, want everybody to step aside.
0: Hello,
5: you... But, you know, they can't do anything with Mr. J.
0: No, what?
5: Anything they can't do with Mr. J. Nobody with Mr. J, no, you're glam out on the radio, you know?
0: No, don't say that about Mr. J. Mr. J got your back.
5: Only as one big man when he's on the radio.
0: No.
5: But when you hear, it get warm. Anybody can't do anything. And that makes
0: what's he
5: Mr.
0: like
5: Burke a... Never afraid for tell me for tell stand aside.
0: So what? Mr. J is just like one jellyfish, you know, soft and blue, blue, blue, blue, blue. Just like that.
5: Mitty.
0: Oh dear, not Mr. J. And Mr. J have wife and matey.
5: Yeah.
0: What a thing.
5: So that's how it's so good.
0: No, I'm with you, Roxanne. I'm saying no. What can really go on like a dot?
5: Yeah, Mr. J, her wife and matey.
0: Yeah.
5: And I live good.
0: And you live good. But you're saying he's no good in a fight.
5: Not all the fight.
0: I'll
5: get off of that. Bye.
0: Bye. Oh, that was our very own Mama Cole. She's coming back to life. Love her. Keep it locked on 97.1 FM. Monique says, I would prefer Granny for myself. Roxanne says, Granny walk and rock, but you don't know Mama Cole. Marva says, good morning to Mama Cole. And Kevin says, on a radio exposing your mother on a national radio station for the months she carried you, no charge. And I'm just thinking, there must be counselling, something, because it doesn't sound to me like the queen has moved on. And you know what, you know, as I said, sometimes we're not going to have the relationships we want with the people that we feel should love us unconditionally, our siblings, our parents, whatever. It doesn't always work that way for people, but you know what, you've got to say it is what it is, pray on it, let it go and move on, because there will be people out there that will gravitate towards you when your energy changes, when your negativity and that energy changes. Hello, good morning, caller.
6: Hey, good morning, Gilalis.
0: Good morning, Tony.
6: Yeah, I heard a guy early before the last lady said something about mangrove.
0: Iroy.
6: When you mentioned the word mangrove, I just dawned on me. About 30 years they've been asking for this. Now, your intellect, maybe you can help me. Let me ask you, you think we consume 40% of the mango during mango season?
0: Can we what?
6: Don't you think we consume, eat 40% mango during mango season?
0: Hell no. I don't even know if we do 20%, Tony, because we haven't actually quantified how much mangoes we're actually getting across the island. There's no central collection point for people who may want to make a money off their mango, and we have no manufacturing, so we don't make chutney or jams or anything like that and ship out.
6: You hit the point. This is what you're coming at now. I personally believe we don't eat 40%. Now, what I'm saying to say this, how can we manufacture the taking of the raw material and making something useful out of it, which you just stated, we don't have no machine, we don't do that, no manufacturing. Now, what can we do for sale? How long can you think we can preserve mango if we use ice? I don't know. This is why I say, can we extend the mango season further, look, if we can preserve them?
0: Yes, of course we can.
6: What, what would be the big freezers?
0: You would need refrigeration. You would need an area of washing, cleaning up the mangoes. All right, you'd need refrigeration. You might need peelers, but I believe there are stuff you can do with the peel of mango skins, right? Actually be produced and do other things. Then you've got the mango meat, yeah, where you can make your juice, your chutneys, your peppers, your seasonings, and all kind of other things. You can actually even ground it down. I mean, I don't know, there's a long process, but there's a plethora of different things that you can do with mango once you've got a place that you can actually process it and that you can actually utilize all of, you know, every part of it. Monique says she loves mango. There's mango soap, mango skin creams, mango lip balms. You can have mango in absolutely everything. You understand?
6: And this is why I can't see nobody cover the eye to do something like that.
0: Nobody, right? You know what it is, Tony? It's the manufacturing.
6: We've got
0: weed. We've got marijuana. We've got Mary Jane. You know how much bricks, buildings, concrete, and all kinds of the things that you can make with marijuana. And I'm not talking about smoking, furniture, clothing, shoes, toothbrushes. I could go on. But instead of us looking at getting in the materials, getting in the machinery to be actually, you know, independent ourselves to manufacture our weed into other products, our mangoes into other products, even our damn pineapples into something else. But no, we gather, waste, and then we come to this conversation every year.
6: This was about 30 years I've been asking for this, and nobody come forward. Especially the mango. This mango here is the sweetest mango season we ever witnessed in my 64 years on earth. Every mango meat this year is sweet. Every one. It was a good crop this year.
0: Well,
6: let's hope something can happen in the future.
0: Well, let's see. You know, there's development, it's the renaissance. So let's see if we can have a renaissance when it comes to manufacturing. For God's sake, we used to manufacture sugarcane. You understand? Now, let's get some materials, let's get some machinery back. Yes, it may be expensive, but it's a one-off cost, right? And then you have to maintain it. So let's do that. Let's put some money in manufacturing of our goods and produce here in Antigua and Barbuda and see how we do. As you said, you've been talking about this for 30 years. I've been talking about it since I've been in Antigua, and everyone goes, oh no, we'll never do that. Oh no, we can never do that. But we haven't tried. But we never tried. Now, some people are asking if he was talking about the mangrove, and I think Iroy was talking about the mangrove, not the mango. But I'm glad we've had a conversation about the mango, but the mangroves as well. The importance to our environment in the sense of our sea ecosystem, our fisheries, etc. All right, that's the other problem. He said we do not maintain our mangroves, and so we're losing, you know, the potential that we could benefit from those mangroves in our areas.
6: Well, they say progress is like a double-edged sword. Lose one, gain one.
0: Oh, wow. I don't know, a double-edged sword. I thought you lose them both.
6: No, let me tell you. Because if you're going to build lands and hotels just around them areas, you have to sacrifice one for the other. Which one you want to choose? This is the point I'm trying to make.
0: I get what you're saying, King. I get what you're saying.
6: This is the point. Right? But let's face it, nobody know how the weather pattern will be years to come.
0: No.
6: And if we don't have that, what do we need? The mangrove. All that will break loose. So, as I say, it's a double-edged sword, baby.
0: Mm-hmm. I mean, what provisions are we asking as a government or even tourism when these hotels are built, that what measures are put in place to ensure that the hotels in the area are looking after the environment that surrounds them? You understand? That's what I'm thinking. You know, that they have an integral input into actually keeping the area areas clear and stuff. Yeah, because of you, this is why we've got this. So you need to help maintain this. You understand? That's what I thought. That's what I thought.
6: Well, yeah, but I'm telling you, boy, look, why this world, why every day something new, something happens, something new. Something you want even just the way it should be. It's just destiny. You know, we can't explain life right today. Me try to understand what happened in the world today, but just try to work it out. Just can't work it out myself. Me and I are trying to get lost in what happened these days. Right?
0: I hear you.
6: You talk one way, people say you're this, you go the other way. You get both negativity both ways.
0: I tell you what, right? If people back in slavery times were how we are now, do you think we would have come out of slavery?
6: Are we out of slavery fully?
0: Ah, good question. Good question. Good question. Monique,
6: just as bad.
0: In regards to mangoes, Monique says, why they can't ship it to us in the US? I'm dying for some kidney mangoes up here. You can't get a good sweet mango up here. Well, Monique, this is the thing.
6: Tell me this, Monique, you sugar to Africa. Monique.
0: And Roxanne says to you, this world is not our home, Tony. We are just passing through.
6: She's right, but you have to watch what you say in your world today.
0: Exactly, most definitely. Yeah, I mean,
6: you have to watch what you say.
0: What you say or do today impacts the world tomorrow.
6: Right. They said the truth will set you free, but right now, lies do nothing, because you can't prove lie in the court. But if you can prove truth in court, it works for you, right? But telling truth to the boy, like you put a gun to your head.
0: I hear you.
6: So I'm telling you, boy, everything turned up in this world. Yeah, you notice me the sign to your one? Okay, it's, I have a reason why I'm going to say to you why, because it's all over.
0: It's all over, indeed.
6: When you watch and see all this world today, like the 1% is like they want to take over the whole world again. And that's going to be a farmer to slavery. This is why we tell the slavery come in different farmer pattern. Okay.
0: Okay.
6: Yeah, you watch it, baby. One company take up the owner with a chain. Watch all them departments in America in the 80s and 90s. All the last, don't you think? The money focus actually one way right now in the world.
0: Okay.
6: All right. I'm hungry. We're going to eat something now. Thank you.
0: Lucky you.
6: I'm going to relax too much until 12 o'clock, so that's why I'm listening.
0: All right. Thank you for listening in. He's lucky. He's going to have himself something to eat. All right. Again, make sure you guys, you're looking after your bodies, making sure that you're putting in your body what's necessary. All right. You need to make sure so you don't get the ruckus. All right. You got to eat and drink, not alcohol or anything, water, juice. You understand that kind of stuff. And just make sure that your body is right. We have another call on the line. Hello. Good morning.
7: Good morning.
0: Morning.
7: I hear Carly talking about the food in there. What may I say? I had too much food in Antigua for years. You see? Because here, you talk about the mango. We respect that. But what I'm saying, you have tamarind, you have raspberry. How we go to supermarket to buy all them things. So really, how we can't do nothing in Antigua that how we can't do for ourselves and tap go overseas and buy things. Look here. I'm not a name. I had a punchy. And look how I had a nap boat. And look how they go in a store, supermarket, you see them in there, how to buy them. Why we do it our own country? Those more people can buy things that we need for them. How we cannot make people talk about weed. What we do? We don't know nothing. Because we can build clothes and do this and do that. What's our food? How we deal with? How not deal with herb? Because herb is a kind of way. How we talk about food for food? How we belly? Watch ya. How we have things that in Antigua that how just left day. You see, what the Mabi? What are the Mabi? You have good on the GS. And how we can do something for our own self? Well, respect, I'm talking here, but I want to do something. And I can't talk about weed. I can't talk about what I got in Antigua that how can do from the out of Antigua, because that's what I want. You see, the man said about the mango. When we pass the country, say all the mango they grow, it burn my heart. It may tell the truth, because if the government say one bucket of mango for 50 cents and they build too much bucket, me know poor people out there with the gold country will look bucket of mango and bring in green, ripe, hell or something. Look how pineapple feed good dog. Wow, half ourselves, nothing. God respect, yeah.
0: Respect, King. Thank you for your call this morning. You're locked in with me, Ali B, on 97.1 FM. The phone lines are open. I'm just waiting for you to call. Now, we've got some comments on the Facebook. Monique says yes, she's in green. Monique says yes, she's agreeing with Monique, I believe. No, I think, yeah, no, she's agreeing with Roxanne.

0: talk about make people jealous. Daisy says Florida has some sweet ones that can be shipped to you. And Roxanne says, caller, you don't see the weed turning them into zombies. Locked in with me, Ali B. We have another caller on the line. Hello. I know we clarified that. We cleared that one up. We did.
1: Okay, cool. Allison, you know something? I say this to you, Allison. You see all those mangroves? If you wasn't here, but you know where it be, Royal Antigua, that was a gold mine for us now. You have salt, the natural salt. You could go and pick down there. So now, you know what it would be? We would have salt that we can import. I don't know. Sometimes we have to do more survey when we're doing things. So we can tell ourselves, hey, leave that natural resources for the people. So the people can have a clear understanding of what we can do for ourselves. Is that all the time we can think about building hotels and the beaches and take on the mangroves? We have so many hills. Why we don't build so many hotels in the hills? Why we don't tell the investor, hey, we have so many acres of land in the hills. Build some other in the hills. Look at Sugar Ridge and they're building so many things up there. Why we can't do these things? It's time enough for we start to wake up. On top of me, mess up our natural resources. It's overdue for me. I'm sick and I'm fed up. I'm tired to see them mess up our natural resources when we can do more with it. I am so tired, Allison. There is so much to do in Antigua. Antigua is a nice place, but we can't lose our natural resources because it's going to be hell for us in the future. The second, the next generation is going to be Good morning, King.
0: Good morning. Thank you. Very passionate there, Iroy, in regards to the mangroves here in Antigua and Barbuda and their deplorable state, how they're not attended to or looked after, and the impact it has on our environment, to be quite honest. You're locked in with me, Ali B, on 97.1 FM. We have another caller on the line. Hello, good morning.
2: Hi, Ali. You know, it's just the other day, I have an adopted daughter, have a little shop, and she sent some Mabi for me. And when I read it, it produced in Trinidad. And I was telling her that my aunt that raised me, where we were living, we did have a Mabi tree in the yard.
0: Okay.
2: And I was just, then I was telling my sister, I don't hear nobody talking about Mabi in Antigua now, if we don't have no Mabi tree in Antigua. And so I was explaining to my adopted daughter how we just do the Mabi.
0: Okay.
2: And now we're buying Mabi things from Trinidad.
0: Yeah. And again, I think it was Bubbler that said this some time ago, that when people are clearing land, right, no one with the horticultural or agriculture, I don't know, I'm not saying the agriculture department, but I'm saying no one, he said, that no one's looking at the land before to make sure that certain trees and bushes are not actually demolished or turned, cut up, like dug out of the ground. And some people, not everybody in Antigua knows all the trees. So when you got some backhoe man or whatever and they told clear, they literally just clear. They're not thinking, oh, let me save this one or what have you. Some do with the date trees, etc. But that may be something that needs to be looked at as well in our development.
2: Because we don't have a lot of date trees around.
0: Mm-hmm.
2: Yeah, even where I was raised in a place in Tarum where we call Grant Alley,
0: mm-hmm.
2: used to have been a ton of date trees. Ton, Alley.
0: Okay.
2: Date trees.
0: Okay.
2: And the Mabi tree is just plentiful because my aunt, we have a Mabi tree in the yard. Yeah, so when my daughter sent the Mabi for me and I read it and see it produced in Trinidad, I say, well, but it didn't taste bad. It tastes all right. Have the real Mabi taste.
0: Okay.
2: Yeah, real Mabi taste, I'm telling you. But I was wondering if you don't have none in Antigua now.
0: No, because we don't have any manufacturing, and that's the problem. Other islands like Trinidad and Tobago, like Jamaica, have taken the plunge and invested in machinery and supporting businesses where they develop and produce these things. From the biscuits all the way up to different things Jamaica's producing. There's no reason why Antigua can't produce. And I guess this would have to be a government kind of led initiative so that machinery of a standard can be brought in and people can be trained, and have actual factories that are producing goods, whether it's mango, whatever the product may well

0: our seasonal fruits, you know, some of our dishes, our food.
1: Yeah.
0: But, you know, we need refrigeration. We need a ton of other stuff. But, you know, it should be something to put on the agenda in the sense of investing in ourselves, Antigua and Barbuda. But,
1: man,
0: yeah.
1: No, we didn't have a lot of factories. And airport roads go down there, and then the one where the short road where Ken used to go down in Banzilla, because they didn't have a biscuit factory, and so on that road, I used to work at the biscuit factory.
0: Okay.
1: Yeah.
0: All right.
1: So I wonder if, since they closed down, if the machine and them have no good now.
0: Exactly. But the thing is, I think we've focused on tourism so much and people coming in, and that as a product, but we forgot. Forgotten about, you know, we can actually produce other stuff ourselves.
1: We have biscuit factory, under the road. Got to go to Banzilla and airport road there.
0: Okay.
1: Yeah, but we have a good ton of barbie tree in Antigua. I was just talking about it the other day with my sister.
0: Okay.
1: Yes,
0: thanks
1: my dear.
0: All right then.
1: You take care.
0: You too, babe. Thank you.
1: Good morning from your stepmom.
0: All right. Cheers. All right, then, guys. All right. That's it. That's it. Right now, I got to get back so we can get to this. Oh, Lord. Locked in with me, Ali B, on 97.1 FM. The time is 10:28. I am going to a commercial break. The time is 10:28 here in Antigua and Barbuda. And Roseanne says, caller, you don't see the weed turning them in.

And talking of marijuana, the calls for cannabis reform echoed outside the St. John's Police Station on Saturday as members of the Antiguan Barbuda Rastafarian community staged a peaceful protest against the continued imprisonment of people for marijuana-related offences. Wearing white and carrying Rastafarian flags, demonstrators urged authorities to take a different approach to minor cannabis offences, arguing that current enforcement practices are out of step with ongoing discussions about drug law reform. Protesters said some individuals remain incarcerated for marijuana offences despite growing support across the Caribbean for decriminalisation and greater recognition of cannabis's religious and cultural significance within the Rastafarian faith. The group also appealed for a review of existing laws, maintaining that imprisonment should not be the primary response to minor marijuana-related offences. Organisers described the demonstration as part of a broader campaign for legal reform and greater recognition of Rastafarian rights in Antigua and Barbuda.

0: Now, Davion Weeks says, good morning. I'm listening to your program and think I'm hearing that the government should be investigating in everything what happened to the citizens with the resources in Jamaica, Trinidad, and other countries. These companies are private owned or group owned. Well, sweetheart, I don't know. I'm not saying there aren't millionaires or people in Antigua and Barbuda with money to, you know, but that may not be their profligation. You know what I'm talking about. But what I'm saying is that this could be a government initiative, all right? We're spending money on a whole heap of other stuff, yeah? And we've spent money on some stuff that we never had no concern spending money on. Now, why is it a problem that we ask the government to create, you know, industries that can become private or even government, you know, where citizens can have shares in, Davion? Sometimes we've got to look at things differently, Davion, you know, and the government is what we rely on. That's who we vote for. And we want them to improve us, develop us, and make us sustainable wherever we can. I mean, what is your problem, Davion? You don't think we voted in individuals into the ministries for them to sit there and do nothing, do ya? Oh my gosh.
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6: Who you? 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

0: 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We have a caller on the line. Hello, caller.
1: Allison.
0: Yes.
1: You know, in this world, you have a lot of near-sighted people. They kind of see far.
0: Yes, yes.
1: You say anything that is wrong this morning? I don't think so.
0: I don't know. Clearly, Devion thinks that the government should not be invested. But governments across the globe invest in, development of their economic growth. All right? And if Devion thinks that the government is supposed to be just sitting there just, dealing with roads and water and things like that, we need to actually develop an economy that's outside of tourism, that's outside of, other things that, and we've got fruits galore, vegetables galore, right? And everyone keeps fighting me when I say we should be manufacturing different goods, different fruits and tinning, having a tinning factory. You understand? Investing in people that are already manufacturing. Yes, Davion. But you know what? I don't know. Are you a millionaire, Iroy? Have you got a couple of million, US that now, not EC. You got a couple US million hanging around in a bank account that you don't want to touch.
1: To invest.
0: That's what I'm saying. You understand? Because you know what? I'm sure that some people would have done something if they had the money. You know what? If I had the money, I would have done a whole heap of stuff. But you know what? I'm in an island that I am the government control, and I would like, Davion, for our government to think about investing in its people, investing in different industries in order for us to be not just a weak economic powerhouse. Let's have some solidity down on the ground. You understand? Like you said, tell people to go and get the mangoes. You'll pay them 5 cents, 10 cents, $1 a bucket. And next thing you know, everyone's collecting. You understand? It becomes everybody's business. And then you can train people in the different methods of machinery, manufacturing, all the different processes. And next thing you know, we've got a factory going with people working.
1: Sure.
0: You understand?
1: Shift work.
0: Exactly. Shift work.
1: There is no yet to say this morning. You see, when you're nearsighted, right? It's a bad thing when a person is nearsighted, because you only see as far as they know.
0: Exactly. Or they're only looking as far as they feel somebody else's nose should be. You understand? I would love to take, examples of good business from Trinidad and Tobago, from Jamaica, from those manufacturing businesses. What did they do? How did they do it? How much money did they have to, that's where you do your research. But I don't think it's beyond our government here in Antigua and Barbuda to do something that is not only, we're looking at getting our concrete cementing thing, over there. We're getting our own concrete company, or we have it's now going to start producing. What's wrong with us having other manufacturing entities here in Antigua and Barbuda, whether they're government or privately owned? I think it's about time, all right, that we start really thinking about, and you're right there, Kevin.
1: Take to the next level.
0: Right, Kevin's got a good question.
1: Is timing up, Alison? This is 2026 now. Are we kind of going to 2027 doing this, dragging our feet?
0: Well, we're going to drag our feet into 2027, into 2028, and into 2029 and 30. But let's not even pretend. It is what it is. But the thing is, while we're dragging, we could be making sure that we're making some steps. Now, Kevin says, before we invest in an industry, where is the market? Now, again, let's take marijuana. I'm always taking marijuana, literally. But let's take marijuana, all right? There are so many derivatives of marijuana that can go into construction, clothing, into health and wellness, as we already know. The market is there, Kevin. Now let's take a look. We get the processing machines that you need to mash down the crux, the husk of the weed plant and break that down. I would like to know what are the processes of turning that weed into a brick, turn it into a piece of material. What processes we have to do? I'm just saying, rather than negate the idea, let's invest, let's look and see. We've got people wanting to invest in Antigua and Barbuda. This is one way they can.
1: Yeah.
0: You understand where I'm coming from?
1: The point is, if we were really getting into a factory that's doing processes, like, and so for example, some all those things we can sunjay them. You see, we have to look far, and we cannot look near.
0: We can't look
1: but
0: near.
1: Because the sun is there for sunjay, so many things that we can sunjay.
0: Exactly, and there you go.
1: And if you check it out here, look at this. If you look at some of those packages they bring into Antigua, they are sunjay.
0: Look at that.
1: And we're eating them as well. So mm-hmm. what Kevin is telling me now?
0: Well, look at that.
1: Kevin, tell me what you want to hear.
0: Look at that. Mama Cole said that she just got some Morbi from Trinidad and Tobago, you know. And so, you know, these are things that we could be doing ourselves. Well, Kevin says... Okay, hold on, Iroy. Iroy, calm. Okay, Iroy, calm down, the man. Calm down, the man. I can hear you. Oh, good. Stop being vexed and vexed with me. I'm going to do you nothing. Jesus! Kevin says, now these international markets have health inspections that we have to meet. Let's use mangoes. How are you going to get the worms out of the... Listen, Kevin, not every mango has worms, all right?
1: No.
0: But
1: Kevin,
0: that's the whole process. Having a mango factory that cleans, washes and processes everything before it goes off into its chutney, its pepper, and what have you.
1: Exactly.
0: Again, that's what we have to do, Kevin. We have to match the standards. That is, you know what? That's just a mind. Those are important, but they are standard. We have to match the market. What I'm saying is, we have to make a start. We have to make a start somewhere, all right? We've had too many individuals like Grandma Miri, she makes jams. In fact, she makes everything. But I don't see anybody investing in her. I don't see the government saying, you know what, maybe we need to give her a larger premises.
1: Yeah.
0: So that she can train some people.
1: Sure.
0: Yeah. Then when you start training those people, next thing she's getting machinery and stuff like that to bake her cassava bread, to make her, you know, ingenious recipes. And that's what we do. But she's out there slinging her own hook and her own ball and doing her own thing. You understand? So it's support. It is. It's about time. It is about time that we wake up, King. And I want to thank you for your call this morning.
1: You have to say a blessed morning.
0: You too.
1: I have to give you my love. I have to say a blessed morning. A blessed afternoon. I don't know when again.
0: Oh, blessed to you, my darling. Have a wonderful one. I might see you next Sunday, no?
1: But I'm not telling you nothing. I might talk about my business.
0: Oh, my gosh. I'm going to chat your business on Monday. Bye.
1: Bye.
0: That was Iroy. Locked in with me, Ali B, on 97.1 FM. We have a call on the line. Hello.
2: Good morning.
0: Good morning. Can you turn your radio down, please?
2: Yeah. What is your problem as black people in Antigua? That me hear the caller just say, you have things and the body. But see, we're all black people, how we do things, and because I watch one another, nothing got my auntie can go out because we are all kicked down one another. But
0: crabs. See what I'm saying? Just like crabs in a barrel, right?
2: Yeah.
0: Okay.
2: Yeah, me come from point, and me can tell you, you see, shrimp, mussel, Wilkes, and then some of them we just see for since my little lip point.
0: Okay.
2: And all them they good on the jail. So when they look for life, how can that? How can that? Not because everything just so good on so.
0: Exactly. Look at the sea. Look at the sea cucumber. You're right, the sea cucumber. When I found out about that ugly looking thing, all right, I don't like the look of it, but the Chinese man love to yam it. Yeah.
2: Well, yeah. When the thing the Chinese man eat them, because see how we left from.
0: Okay.
2: How we left from, see how we advantage of.
0: Exactly. Exactly.
2: People used to it, but how they not used to them something. See, how not used now because our old people now, but how we come up now in a different world because of the internet and all and something. So how do I go more and watch them someday and deal with them the more how we deal with ourselves. See,
0: that's true.
2: Let me tell you the truth, miss. And most of the things how we can do in Antigua, because we're here to have a weed now. You see? But when we say weed, they for smoke now. But the food, they for eat.
0: I get that, kid.
2: And not eat alone the food. They for go out like a whole Jamaican and Guyanese and all them.
0: And not everybody else does it. I get you.
2: Antigua. Because here, around the world, everything has to happen wrong. Everything can go right.
0: No.
2: But when we say sweet Antigua, you know Antigua sweet? You know, all the people know which one Antigua they find is that, yeah? And when they come to Antigua like a white people, they just sell out their country, the American, come here and buy house around the beach and have like a dog in the middle. I do a careful go beach, I go pipe, we watch out with water,
0: Lord.
2: And then they come with the whole beach for now. Yeah. So how will it be? I got in our own country. No, man, I love to pull up ourselves. Look, we can't deal with politics and deal with our rights. Because here, politics is taken our rights. Because as well, somebody come on the way that says politics, somebody dip in. The next somebody dip in. Because what? Politics have to deal with our rights, man. I want them for our youth and them to come and meet them. The pineapple feet guard down the jail. So what are youth and them to do, man? And them somehow supposed to watch our culture. Have a good morning. Enjoy yourself.
0: Thank you, King. Thank you so much for that. Going back to the discussion, now these international markets, and that was Kevin, and saying that we have to get the worms out the mangoes. He also said the insecticides that we use.
3: If you'd like to make a call,
0: does it meet the international markets? There is too much to meet in this. No, Kevin, there is too much. You maybe too much for you, but it may not be too much for us in Antigua. You understand? You're in Canada. You know what can you do for us in Canada? Nothing. Kevin says, name one thing the Chinese doesn't eat. There's a lot of things they don't eat, but there's a lot of things in the sea that they do eat, and we're not utilizing them. As the youth just said, we're not utilizing that. We're not bringing that up, cleaning that off, and shipping that off in a box or refrigerated something to the Chinese. No. Daisy says the Chinese eat everything. Dogs, cats are delicacies in their culture. Give me a break. But oh my God, you lot just jump on the Chinese. It's not about the Chinese. It's about what can we do as a nation. Planting chips, you understand? Mango, chutney, all kinds of stuff can be done. We just have to have confidence in ourselves. Forget the naysayers like Kevin and Davion. Hello, good morning.
4: Hi, Ali.
0: Oh, Lord. Hello.
4: You notice anything with anybody we're calling for the morning on the program?
0: Have I noticed? Only that Iroy is really irate and he's taking it out vocally on my ears. What else?
4: Oh, you noticed since he found Roxy, are we happy?
0: That didn't sound like somebody happy to me.
4: Oh,
0: that one sounded...
4: Well,
0: that,
4: happy, to, happy.
0: No, that sounded somebody was miserable to me.
4: Say he have not investing in nothing, unless I not hear Roxy.
0: Oh,
4: bye.
0: No, bye. Jesus, take the wheel. Hello, good morning.
5: Hey, Alison, I'll come back one more time. Oh. Listen to me. The guy that's ever worming mango and pesticide. Mango doesn't need it. All mango wants water and sun, and that's it. You never put the pesticide for mango tree. You bring them, put them in the ground, water and sun, and that's it for mango. Meaning, any of the chick never see a worm in a mango. Anyway, the price about it. What else talking to you? You realize I'm going to tell you how much use the word government? Because
0: yeah.
5: I know that's a wild people out there. This is what I was telling you when I mentioned government, but say, let's face it, if you bring an industry here, how people manufacture mango, they have to go to the government. Everything must go to the government.
0: There you go.
5: People don't like me when people use the word government. When you use the word government, people take against the government. I retire some constructive anti-Gambabian in the government. And somebody, a boy like you do something to the government. This is why I choose the word, I don't tell about the government. No. Misconception. I was getting some misconception and think you're against the government. So you must say nothing. So make everything float. Make the mango, no matter how to do mango, no matter how to do manufacturing, because the government is involved. They must be involved in doing manufacture.
0: Exactly, we've got standards and measurements and all that stuff when it comes to the health and safety of the products as they're being taken out. Of course we've got that to watch out for, so of course they have to be in. And James Brown says, brother, well said, brother, you locked it in, my, indeed, I got that right. You're locked in with me, Ali B, on 97.1. It's really nearly time for me to go. Let me take this last caller. Hello.
6: Good morning, Ali B.
0: Good morning.
6: Now, just for your information.
0: I didn't need any. I didn't ask for any information. I don't need any information.
6: I'd like to help. I'm the senior one.
0: Yeah, but I didn't ask for anything.
6: This is it. There is a guy that is still alive today. His name is Hayden Thomas. He was a chemist for Antigua. Now, you see what all you're talking about? He did all those things at Dunbar's experimental station in Antigua. Ketchup, tomato paste. But what did the government do with Dunbar's experimental station? Ask the folks what they've done with that place. Thank you.
0: Thank you, thank you. And Valentine Tynes says, Alison, you're one-sided now. If the government does this, then you, the same one, will come on here and say Gaston want all the money. Oh, shut up. Who the hell is Valentine? Be quiet. How can that be all for... You know what? She says, we Antiguan always have a lot to say, but we can't walk the talk. You know what? Just please. I'm so glad you got a bottle of what? I don't even know what that is. Oh, what is that? You got a bottle as your thing. You know what, Valentine? Thank you and goodbye. Kevin says, the mango industries in certain countries that grow mango, like in the Philippines, they bag every mango they put in a plastic bag over every mango and protected from insect laying and the legs in it. Well, you know what, Kevin? Maybe that is just something we need to do, all right? When you learn about what has to be done in the manufacturing, maybe that's just something that we can take on. You know, Valentine, oh, God, I think I this... You get back to writing there, Valentine. I this sun sown are missing everyone. I don't know. I'm not even sure what you're saying there, Valentine. The bottle. Have a good day, the bottle. You're locked in with me, Ali B, on 97.1 FM. Listen, it's time for me to say goodbye. Wishing you all an amazing day. Be blessed, be true, be unapologetically you. And you know what? Let's get rid of the imposter syndrome, all right? That, you know, like, and the people that present themselves with imposter syndrome. We should be looking at the fact that we can do anything, and anything that we can do to improve the lives, the livelihoods of every citizen of Antigua and Barbuda. Do you know how much work can be brought in for the disabled, for those that are elderly, you know, not senior, retired, but want to do something? Do you know how much, you know, on an economic level, this could do, having some factories to support and develop manufacturing in Antigua and Barbuda? But you know what? Maybe we should just stay in the Stone Age. Maybe that's where some of you still are. You're locked in with me, Ali B, on 97.1 FM. It's time for me to say goodbye. I'll be back with you tomorrow morning, hopefully with Dr. Therese Millett-Joseph. Have a safe day. Be safe on those streets.

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Good morning, good morning, good morning. These are the days of Elijah. There's so much that's happening in the world today. Boy, there is no doubt that the signs are ever so clear. All right, Brother Neil and I, one of the things we want to do on this program, we don't want to ever speak out of turn. I had a very, very busy weekend, and so did Brother Neil. So this morning I was asking, Lord, well, what shall we talk about? What shall we speak about? And then a couple of things came to me. You see, we're going through, God is so good. You know? He has been so good to us that we don't give him enough credit, you see. And that's something that we need to be very careful of. There is so much that is happening in the world today that is just unbelievable.

0: So as we put it, tomorrow, Brother Neil and I will be back again and to be bringing it to you live and direct here on Radio ZDK 97.1 FM. And one of the things I'm going to do, I'm going to bring to you what I believe was released to me this morning.
1: And these are the days of Ezekiel, the trials becoming.
0: You know, everywhere you go, people would stop and ask, and it's amazing. You're at the gas station, you're at the supermarket, and people will quietly pull you aside and ask you, you know, what do you think about what's taking place now, Sean? What do you see that is happening? And I hear y'all talking about this thing about aliens, and the alien that keeps speaking to these things. And we want to make sure that we continue in the vein in which God releases these things. So we want to make sure that we bring it all before you as we are given unction. These are not ordinary days, and they're definitely not ordinary times.

And one of the things I want to introduce as well, if you want to, we're speaking. Normally, we don't like to interrupt. We're doing. You can always WhatsApp us at 779-4041, 779-4041. For those in the overseas, 268, obviously, before 779-4041. There's no God like You know, there was an earthquake and there was much that is happening over the last week, and I kept asking the question, well, what exactly is going on? In Antigua and Barbuda, I really believe, and I've said it over and over again, Antigua and Barbuda is not ordinary. It never was ordinary. I believe that there was a covenant made with Antigua and Barbuda in 1939 in particular. And I believe that that covenant came through a particular, through the father of the nation, V.C. Byrd. And it was connected in more ways than one. If you look at William Booth, General William Booth, the founder of the Salvation Army, and you see the spirit that he embodied, you see it was passed on through VC. And it was into Antigua and Barbuda. Once again, I say again, that's why the cardinal out of the Catholic, when he came to the Caribbean, I've said it over and over again, that he said he landed in Antigua and Barbuda first because it was the gateway. Now listen to what I'm saying. Now, if this man who is connected, he doesn't even know Antigua and Barbuda, has no clue who Antigua and Barbuda is, but yet still he can say something like that. And we had the exorcist, Ripperger, speak about what all is going on in the Vatican. So we here thinking that it's business as usual while he is exposing what is going on in the Vatican and what you open your doors to. You see, what we have to be very careful about what we bring in. And I believe Antigua and Barbuda is going to get a serious shaking. It might not be shaking in the sense of the earthquake. I don't know what the shake, what form or stance the shaking will take place. But I'm going to reveal what was spoken to me. Well, not spoken, but what was revealed to me this morning. And these are the days of your servant. A lot of the times, many of us don't want to understand. We want to stick to what we're accustomed to. Because what happened is what we're accustomed to, so it's a stronghold in our life. It's something that we're familiar with. And because we're familiar with it, we don't want to change. But we are called to a higher place to understand all that is happening, and that's what Revelation 4:1, chapter 1 in the book of Revelation introduces 2 and 3 deals with the church, and from 4 onwards it tells you what's about to happen. So Revelation 4:1 says, "Come up higher so I can tell you the things that are about to happen." Now, I don't believe in coincidences. I just can't fathom for a single second how anybody can believe in coincidences. If you believe in God and he knows the very hair that is numbered on your head, and the Bible says he knows the end from the beginning, then how could there be coincidences? The question is whether we're in alignment with what he's saying or whether we are not in alignment with what he's saying. Because he has called all of us for every last one, Tut, Mun, Son, and Bagai, all of us, even the worst vagrants, the worst murders, we have a purpose. But the question is whether we are walking on our purpose because we were born with a rebellious nature. Think about this. When the policeman puts up his hand and he tells you to stop, or say, oh, why you tell me for top four? It's in us. We are naturally rebellious. But what is exalting itself more and more now is pride and deception. We're in a season of serious pride and deception. Pride, deception. And the Bible warns us as we're going into the end times that all these are about to be exposed. We look to man rather than looking to God. And that's one of the things that is keeping us back from walking in the purpose for which we have been called. Now, if we look at what has transpired, if we look at what has recently transpired here in Antigua and Barbuda, let's look at what has transpired in Antigua this morning as I was looking at it. When Moses' righteousness being restored,
The Bible says there's no such thing as coincidence. We're in the month of June. We're in the month of June, which is the sixth month. The sixth month. And last week, we had three prominent people we put to rest. On the 2nd of June, we had Senator Mary Claire Hurst that was laid to rest. On the 3rd of June, we had Dr. Sir Cothwin Lake laid to rest. And on the 6th of June, Sir Aziz Hadid was laid to rest. Now, here's what caught my attention. On the 6th of June, as I was looking at the news on the TV, they were celebrating the D-Day Operation Overlord. In the year 1944, it was known as Liberation Day. Now, I'm not aware, and I'm subject to being corrected, I'm not aware that in the history of Antigua and Barbuda that we have had three prominent individuals that are all buried or all laid to rest in the same week. And it's happening in the first week of June. Well, June is known as a transitionary month. It's taking you into the second half of the year, and it's shifting and changing things around. Now, some say Saturday is the seventh day of the week. It's the sixth day in the week with others. However you may look at it, it was the 6th of June, which is the sixth month in the year 2026. So you can look at it as 666. And then you can throw in the number 7, which is what? Spiritual completion. So there is a completion that is taking place of what is transpiring. Well, what does this all mean? Well, I began to ask the questions. I don't know exactly, but there is no such thing as coincidences. The fact that you had three prominent individuals. Now let's look at the field that they were involved in. You had one that was a pioneer in medicine in Antigua and Barbuda. He was a pioneer in medicine in Antigua and Barbuda. You had another who was very influential in business in Antigua and Barbuda. Very influential in business and philanthropy in Antigua and Barbuda. And you had another that was very influential in the politics of Antigua and Barbuda. So you had three fields, three categories. You had medicine, you had politics, and you had business. One in the politics laid to rest on the 2nd of June. One laid to rest with medicine on the 3rd of June. And the one with business on the 6th of June. The fact that all three were in the same week should have raised the antennas from those who are aware and taking and understanding the season that we're in. Now, what is so instrumental, and we also must recognize, is that the third one was buried 3 days later from the third, which is the sixth, on a Saturday. The end of the week. Let's go a little bit further. Let's dig a little bit further as to where we are. There was an earthquake that was what? The magnitude was 6.5. And guess what? Guess what date it will happen? On the 16th of May, 2026. Once again, we're seeing that number 6, the transitionary number. Whatever is happening, we're about to find out, but we don't believe in coincidences if we believe in the Word of God. God is up to something. He's up to. So what does this all mean? If I was a betting man, I would say brace yourself. This ride could be rocky. Now keep in mind, June is known as a transitionary month. And if we're going to look at World War II, and if we're going to look at the Six-Day War, all in the month of June, we know that there was liberation on both those times. Both we had D-Day, the Liberation Day, and we saw Jerusalem liberated
from the Arabs and going into the hands of the Israelis. There is no God like Jehovah. There is no God like Jehovah. Now, if I was a betting man, like I said to you before, I believe that we are going to come into a time of shaking. It's impossible for anybody to convince me that we are seeing three prominent individuals in that particular time, in this particular season, and you're going to tell me that that is by coincidence? Impossible for anybody to convince me about that. I believe God is highlighting these three industries at these three areas at this particular time to give us a shaking. Now, here what happened. I keep getting Ezekiel chapter 9. Ezekiel chapter 9. And what exactly does it mean? Your servant Moses. Well, if we look at 2 Peter chapter 2, verse 7, what it speaks? It speaks about Lot. He's just incensed. He's angry. He's just at the lack of morality, the lack of integrity, and of all that is happening around him. Let me read it so that you can get a better idea of how exactly Lot was feeling in 2 Peter chapter 2, verse 7. And he says, Lot was so tormented by the immoral conduct of unprincipled and ungodly men, for that, I'm reading from the Amplified, and it goes on to verse 8, he says, for that just man, while living among them, felt his righteous soul tormented day after day by what he saw and heard of their lawless acts. So what is God saying? Well, when we look at Ezekiel chapter 8, Ezekiel chapter 9, we see God calling on those, mark those that he has called. Mark those that he has called. Now, I'm going somewhere with this. And I believe that we in Antigua and Barbuda, you see, a lot of people are compromising in order to get along. And what happened is that they do not want to talk straight. Well, it comes with consequences. I'm not aware of anybody who talks straight or does what is right. And they're not consequences. They're always consequences. I hear what he says in Ezekiel chapter 9. And the Lord called, that's from verse 3, to the man clothed with linen who had scribes writing case on his side, and said to him, go to the midst of the city, throughout all Jerusalem, and put a mark on the foreheads of the men who are in distress and grieve over all the repulsive acts which are committed in it. So that mark that he's putting on those who, well, isn't that Lot? Doesn't Lot fit into that category? Of course he fit into that category according to 2 Peter chapter 2, 7. The mark was put on him. Is that he was saved? He was saved from all the shaking that was taking place. I believe Lord is highlighting the politics, the medicine, and the business Antigua is going to get a shaking. But here what happened. God is so merciful that he has called on those who don't like what is this scene, don't like what is going on. He's saying, look, you will be saved, but the rest of them go aguasa. Oh, some of you don't like to hear this, but listen to me what I'm speaking. Some of you don't like to hear this, but listen to me what I'm speaking. I'm speaking out of my own unction, and look at what the Lord

divinely completing his word. He's bringing his word as in Ezekiel chapter, I think it was 29, if I'm not mistaken. Because a lot of us are saying things like, boy, look, I'll hear all of this already now. I'll tire to hear them someday. I'll tire to hear about this, tire to hear about that. And I'm saying that in this season, I'm going to put my argument with you all, is that this time we're about to see a shaking. The 6.5 earthquake, the 6 representing the 6 in 2026, and every other 6, every other day here in the number 6. But 5 is what? The grace for us to continue. So God's graces are going to be upon those while the shaking is going on. Oh, talk to me. Do I make sense? Talk to me. I'm saying, man, that what God is saying is go through the midst of the city throughout all of Jerusalem. That's Ezekiel chapter 9. Put a mark on the nigger and them who don't like what they're seeing. But to the others, I heard him say, and let me explain to you what that means. The Jezebels that are operating are about to be exposed and thrown over. The compromisers and those that have done with their manipulation and witchcraft spirits are about to be exposed. What good for Sungu, half a good for Lungu. But here what happened, many of us don't want to believe that. Why? Because we've heard it so often. I'm saying to you that God, Antigua and Barbuda, remember, God don't come for people or church, and he come for nations. He says to the church, go and make disciple of nations. He didn't say go and make a disciple of the church and keep all the people in the building and just feed off of them. And that's not what he say. Say, go out and make disciples of nations. So we're seeing on the 2nd and the 3rd and the 6th, 3 prominent individuals, politics, medicine, and business, and all 3 prominent individuals with titles, 2 sirs, and one in the highest legislative office, not the House of Representatives, but the Senate, who all passed and were buried in 1 week. And you want to tell me that that is coincidence? Oh, come on, man. There's no such thing as coincidence according to the word of God. He knows the hair that is numbered on our head, and he knows from the end, from the beginning. Remember, our boy Melchizedek? Prepare ye the way of the Lord. Remember Enoch? Oh boy, it's those times and these seasons that we are in, and many people don't want to hear what is going on because it does not fit within their mindset of what they're accustomed to. I went to a good friend of mine, and he, a very, very, very good friend, and he and I always have a little back and forth. He said, oh, I don't believe God going to destroy this and that. So I showed him in the word where God said, look, tell Saul, look here, destroy Tutmunson, Bagai, Pikmi, and everybody. Well, he went quiet after that. Ezekiel chapter 9, what he's saying, yes, destroy man, woman, child, pygmy, beast, nothing that don't have the mark. But here, how the shaking is going to go. Going to go to my particular scripture that I always like to quote. I always like to bring it up because I see it all the time. When you go to Isaiah chapter 22, and let us go for the New Living Translation. You see there, the people that are in position, but they're like 2 Peter chapter 2 verse 7 because they are aghast. They don't like what's going on within their industries. And they have the mark. Hear this. I'm not talking about the compromisers. Those that are called. Now, what has happened over the years, more and more it's coming to those that there have been those that are manipulating situations, are going to the witchcraft workers, and are working on satanic prayers. Why? Because there are people that they know who is called for what. But what happened? They want to steal the anointing on you. They want to steal the promise off of you. They want to steal what God has given you. They can't stop it, but they're going to delay it. And when they delay it, you get so frustrated, you compromise. If God called you to be a steel worker, he called you to be a bender, he called you to be whatever, you are not to deviate from what he has called you for. But because the delay is frustrating you, because you're a human being and you get frustrated,

frustrated and you keep hearing this word all the time, but you're frustrated. You make a decision that is not within the calling of for your life. And that will not only delay, but will stop you. So what happened? They go to the witchcraft workers. They have sacrifices. People don't understand this P. Diddy thing and this Epstein thing. I believe that that young lady up there is right in there. What a Spanish girl name, wherever she be up in the prison. I believe she has a lot that she's about to, that she can expose. And I see no difference between her and the Epstein situation. I see no difference at all. Boy, I know this is touching some corn that some people don't like. But what that demonstrates to you, when a person who doesn't believe in God says, Sean, she went out and did that on a blood moon night. Now, if those who are listening, obviously they're listening a lot of times to when I speak, and therefore what they're saying is that she went out on a blood moon night and what she did. So that tells me the people who may not be Christians, but they're listening, because many of them that are stopping me are not Christians, but listen. But here what happened. Because in these three areas and what we're seeing and we're recognizing through P. Diddy, through Epstein, through right here in Antigua, that Spanish girl, and we're seeing that what has happened, that there are sacrifices. They sacrifice our children. Look, blood is in the streets. And there are those that have sacrificed in the interest of maintaining their positions and getting into positions, who are spending for money, business people, plenty of them involved in all kinds of things. Come on, talk to me. Even our law enforcement officers who have compromised. When Father Ripica, who is under threat now, and he's an exorcist for the Vatican, and they're looking to get at him, and he's saying them from the 50s into the 60s that they opened the door to the gays, the homosexuals, the pedophiles, and they were warned through a study, you can pull it up online, through a study that you're not to allow those people inside there because of what happened. So we're reaping what we have sown. Anytime you allow individuals or situations into your midst that are not of the same mindset or are sent according to the enemy, they're going to try and change the situations that are taking place. I'll give you a simple example. In Strasbourg, France, right now, the largest mosque in the world is looking to be built. Why is that? Because they allowed the Islamic people, the Muslims, into Strasbourg, and much of the confusion that's taking place in France, in the United Kingdom, is coming from those that study Islam. And therefore, you're changing the environment. Now, when you talk about the gates, that is where we call in for the watchmen and those that are called by God. Now, here what happened. Those that are called by God that to be at the gates are being frustrated because those of them who want to not want them to be there are turning to darkness. Now, what is going to happen is that right now, as God is putting his mark upon the lots, according to 2 Peter chapter 2:7, I believe once again here in Antigua and Barbuda, we have to watch it. No, I don't get no revelation about this now. I'm just saying what I believe, what the God is saying at this time. So don't come and tell me God's, no, nobody can tell me how God's in. I'm just pointing out what I'm highlighting, the consequences or the potentials of what is happening. So I didn't say that God said, no. I said, I asked this morning what to speak on because Brother Neil and I normally go call, we normally don't talk, but we come into agreement. And I said, this is what the Lord is, this is the way that I'm led to speak today. And here what happened. So you are not to gloat. You're not to say, I told you so. You're not to rub it into people. You are to forgive. One of the biggest problems that we have as a society and as a people, we don't forgive. You have to forgive and you must help. Otherwise, you're going to block your blessing. Oh, talk to me now. You're going to block your blessing. You know, some of you like to say, oh, babe, I'm going to tell you so. Yeah, man, plenty of you out there like that. No. And so the sudden supposed to set up.

Shebna, this is what the Lord of Heaven's army said to me. Confront Shebna, the palace administrator, and give him this message. Who do you think you are? And what are you doing here? Building a beautiful tomb for yourself. So here what Shebna was doing, he was building up himself. You see the word self? Remember I was saying at the beginning that pride and deception are the number one things that are running around. I hear what God says, look here, you there building up everything that is for yourself. For the Lord is about to hurl you away, mighty man. He's going to grab you, crumple you into a ball, and toss you away into a distant barren land. Remember, I believe that this is going to be applied in these industries or in these particular areas. I'm going to drive you out of office, says the Lord. I'll pull you down from your high position and I will call my servant Eliakim. Now, Eliakim has the mark. He has the mark. So in every situation, God has someone waiting. Oh, you don't believe me, do you? Because as someone dies, you can't have a vacancy. Somebody must come into the position. But if we're in a prophetic season and God is going to disciple nations that he has chosen, that and he's driving out anyone, listen, everyone, every last one of us, Tutmunson and Bagai, are in a position because God has allowed it. God, when God removed, God don't need no help. So you don't try. Remember what he did to them, what he did to what was happening with David and Saul. What David said, David could have killed Saul. And what David said, no, God put him there. God anoint him. Too many of you want to do things on your own. Leave it to God. Them will tie up them own self. Them will expose. Stop it. Stop praying satanic prayers. Manipulate. Leave everything to Almighty God. That God have in position, he's going to look, he's going to call them forth, as in verse chapter 20, and I'll call my servant Eliakim, son of Hilkiah, to replace you. I will dress him in your royal robes and give him the title, your title and your authority, and he will be a father to the people of Jerusalem and Judah. I will give him the key to the house of David, the highest position in the royal court, and when he opens doors, no one will be able to close them, and when he closes doors, no one will be able to open them, and he will bring honor to his family name, but I will drive him firmly in place like a nail in the wall, and they'll give him a great responsibility, and he will bring honor to even the lowest members of the family. But the Lord of Heaven's army also says, the time will come when I'll pull out the nail that seems so firm. So those that you think that are firm, God will pull it out and will come out and fall to the ground. Everything it supports would fall with it. I, the Lord, have spoken. So whereas that those that you see that are firmly in place, the situations that are firmly in place, everything that's connected to those or that thing or whatever it is that's firmly in place, he's about to remove. God don't do nothing, and boy, let me tell you, nothing happens by coincidence. One of the things that we fail to recognize is that the season that we are in is in a prophetic season. You know, I was watching what was happening, just to give you another example again, Iran versus Israel. And I said to myself, Trump is waffling. His time is coming to an end. His time, I said to somebody, a friend of mine called me and he said, oh, Trump was rushed to the hospital. I said, watch what happens in June with Trump. Trump's time is coming to an end. He's waffling. You got to take out all of the Iranian leadership. Every last one of them. Not the people, you know. All the leadership. The Islamic terrorists. You can never, ever, ever, ever, ever say you're going to have dialogue with terrorists. Train up a child in the ways it shall go, and he will never depart from them. So the hearts of these wicked people are hard. You got to take them out. Let Israel take out all of them. And that's what God's doing. So when God begins to expose now, he begins to take out everything that was there and bring in something new. Not according to what we want, you know. Not according to what we want, but according to his purpose and his plan. I hear what? If it's according to what we want, it can't last. It cannot last. It's fabricated. It's artificial. It cannot last. Must be exposed.
One of the conversations I keep having with people coming up and talking to me about our guys, I said, we all must die now. Every last one of us must die. So let's see who's right and who's wrong when we're dead. Amos 3:7 says, God does nothing first without speaking to his prophets. That's what Amos says.

These are not ordinary days, ordinary times, and ordinary seasons. It's a time where we're, poo boy, we got to be ever so careful. But the shaking. You cannot put new wine in old wineskin, so therefore as the shaking begins to remove all that is in place, everything that's connected to those that are firmly in place must be removed. And we must forgive, we must repent and turn from all that we know. So much is being exposed. One of the things we do, we take for granted that what people see and understand. But you see, a person's first priority is to protect themselves. So therefore, they will remain silent.

0: It is a time and a season where we must keep a look up above and wonder where we are. Like I said this morning, we're in the first month of June. And what does this mean? The Bible says there's no such thing as coincidence. The month of June began in this, it's the sixth month. And we had two prominent people in the first week of June. On the second, we had Senator Mary Claire Hurst that was laid to rest. On the 3rd of June, that's the Wednesday, we had Dr. Sir Cuthwin Lake laid to rest. On the 6th of June, you had Sir Aziz Hadid laid to rest. I'm not aware, like I've said, of any time in the history of Antigua and Barbuda we've had three prominent people being brought and laid to rest. And what was Saturday? To culminate it, it was the 6th day. It was the 6th month under this, on June the 6th, 2026. 666. I didn't say it was the 6th day, but if you want to make it so clear, if you want to have a little bit more clarification, it was the 7th day, according, because Sunday is always seen as the first day, on the 7th day, so it's a completion. What do all of this mean? I believe that it means that God is earmarking each of these particular fields. I don't believe in coincidences at all. God is not a God of coincidence. The fact that you had three prominent individuals from medicine, business, and politics all buried in the same week, with a third one on the 6th of June, the 6th month in the year 2026. And let us not forget the 6.5 magnitude earthquake on when? The 16th of May, 2026. Well, whatever is about to take place, we're going to soon find out. But if I was a betting man, I would say brace yourself. This ride could be rocky. The month of June is a transitionary month. The 6-day war in the month of June. World War II was celebrated on Saturday, and it was known as Liberation Day because it was the day of that famous Normandy beach landing, which is known as Liberation Day. So there's a transitionary period that's about to take place. There is a movement away from what it is. And as I read from Isaiah chapter 22, those that are firmly in position, the industries, the people, the monies, whatever it is that's keeping, whatever it is that God has not marked on this day. Because I keep getting Ezekiel chapter 9, the mark that's upon people. And the test is 2 Peter chapter 2 verse 7, where Lot was just, according to the Amplified Version, he was just aghast. He was sick and tired of the immoral conduct of his surroundings. Still we are the voice. So if we recognize that all of this is about to take place, and we recognize the fact that the Bible is not coincidental. I hear some people say it's written by man. I say, well, you take that to the Lord in prayer. I know that God does not do anything without first coming into agreement with man. He doesn't break covenant. And therefore, the Spirit of the living God that dwells, or the connection that he connects with us, is an inspiration coming from heaven itself. These are the days of Elijah. And what is very key is that at this time where we're seeing this prominent, one of the things that we're going into is the end times. And if it is that God is about to do something with the Caribbean, the people that came, Christopher Columbus, etc., that highlighted these islands, coming across from a Spanish Inquisition, they were Jews. Take that as you want. Christopher Columbus was a Jew. Christopher Colon, the funders of that, were Jewish. So that connection, that Jewish connection to the Caribbean, is there. What does that mean? I'm saying that we're in alignment with God. And God has separated us at this time for whatever reason. To me, and this is no revelation, nothing, I believe that we are refuge cities for whatever it is that he's about to do. Mina hana idea. But I know it's not an ordinary season, an ordinary time that we are in. The question is that many of us want what we want according to our will. The unfortunate thing is that we're going to have to learn the hard way. I am not aware of anything changing while you have the same people in positions, you have the same circumstances existing, you have the same situations around. I am not aware that change comes that way. I'm not aware of that. Why? Because many of us are filled with pride. Many of us want our own thing to do. We feel that we know it. You ever talk with people these days? Everybody have an answer. Everybody know that they believe that what they're doing is correct. And so therefore, what has to happen in order for the minds to be changed? That's why God says you can't put new wine, new things into an old wineskin. I hear some people compromising in what they're saying and doing in order to, because they're comfortable or somehow they feel that their needs are being met. Careful about what you're comfortable with. Careful of what you're coming to alignment with. One of the things we must also understand is not every intercessor or everybody who's praying or interceding for you is the right thing. You know, this exorcist, our Father Ripperger, he might not agree with everything that he says, but let me tell you, boy, he has some great teachings on what it is. You see, some of the times we have people that intervene and pray. In other words, you go to certain pastors, you go to certain individuals, and they're preaching or saying a particular thing, and look at God, say, look here, man, get away from me. Let me show you what I mean. The point I'm trying to make is that you have to be careful about what it is, who you connect with, who you come into agreement with, who you allow to intervene or intercede on your behalf. You have to be very, very, very careful because you don't know the backgrounds of these individuals. Hear what happened. Many of the people, you know, I often laugh when I see some, I'm sorry, I have to say it as it is. I often smile or laugh at some people that go to a church or they come into thing and the pastors, the preachers, whatever, they're preaching a particular message. But hear what God says in Ezekiel 14. Then some leaders of Israel visited me. And while they were sitting, they visited Ezekiel. And while the leaders of Israel visited Ezekiel, so some leaders go to the church. And while they were visiting Ezekiel, this message came to me from the Lord. Son of man, these leaders have set up idols in their hearts. They have embraced things that will make them fall into sin. Why should I listen to their requests? Tell them this is what the sovereign Lord says. The people of Israel have set up idols in their hearts and have fallen into sin. And then they go to a prophet asking for a message. And all of a sudden set up. And so things are going on. You're bad like a crab. You're doing all kinds of things wrong. And you go to a prophet and ask for message. Give me a break. Tell them this is what the sovereign Lord says. The people of Israel have set up idols in their hearts. So I, the Lord, will give them the kind of answer that their great idolatry deserves. I will do this to capture the minds of all my people who have turned from me to worship, therefore, the detestable idols. Therefore, tell the people of Israel, this is what the sovereign Lord, repent and turn away from your idols and stop all your detestable sins. Hear what you say? Detestable, detestable. I, the Lord, will answer all these, both Israelites and foreigners who reject me and set up idols in their hearts and to fall into sin and then come to a prophet asking for my advice. You bad like a crab and go up to a preacher and ask a preacher. And the preacher, they're saying, oh, don't do this and don't do that, rather than telling you that you're wrong and you're bad like a crab. I will turn against these people and make a terrible example of them. Eliminated them from among my people. Then you will know that I am the Lord. So what we are seeing, at some point, God is going to say, enough is enough. I'm trying to find the scripture that talks about exactly what is taking place. You know, God says, look, yeah, many of y'all are saying you've heard this word before, you've heard all of these, and you're right. Me too. I say it. I said, boy, me tired of this now. I say it too. I'm no different than anybody else. I tired of hearing the same thing or coming and saying the same thing. This normal thing don't work with me. I said, no, man, me tired of all that, man. I always hear the same thing. So I'm going to wind on down right now. I'm going to leave you with this little word before we go right now. I'm going to turn to my good friend, Prophet Tomi Aromi, and this is what he has said. So I'm going to wind on down right now. I'm going to leave you with this little word before we go right now. What was that? What was that? What was that, Sean? What was that? What was that? Here we go. Sorry about that. Here we go.
1: Beyonce's PA quit her job because she said Beyonce was laying. Beyonce's PA quit her job because she said Beyonce was laying curses on her through witchcraft.
2: I've even traveled to different cities and been followed with this witchcraft stuff. I don't want to say the word rape, but brutally abused with this entire situation of her trying to control everything that I'm doing. I mean, held me to go into the light, go straight to God.
1: Have you seen every time Beyonce touches them, they get slain? That's a spirit jumping on your kids. Play music and the words are going to enter your spirit without even knowing because the muse has happened. It's a demonic spirit that blinds the ears. Beyonce's PA quit her job because she said Beyonce was laying curses on her through witchcraft.
2: I've even traveled to different cities and been followed with this witchcraft stuff. I don't want to say the word rape, but brutally abused with this entire situation of her trying to control everything that I'm doing. I mean, held me to go into the light, go straight to God.
1: Have you seen every time Beyonce touches them, they get slain? That's a spirit jumping on your kids. Play music and the words are going to enter your spirit without even knowing because the muse has happened. It's a

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On that note, we're going to call it quits here today on Radio ZDK 97.1 FM. Tomorrow, Brother Neil and I will be back again.

0: These are trying days and trying times. They're not easy days or easy times. They're very, very trying. We'll meet again tomorrow, same time, same place, here on Radio ZDK 97.1 FM. Ah, boy, nothing's by coincidence. Nothing at all. The second, Senator Mary Claire Hurst. The third, Sir Dr. Cuthwin Lake. And on the sixth, Sir Aziz Hadid. Three prominent individuals. Shebna. Isaiah chapter 22 and everything that was attached there. There's a crumbling that's about to take place. And the shaking was what? A precursor. So the shaking represents the shaking that was happening. And God highlighted the three areas that he's going to be shaking. Business. Medicine. Politics. Boy, the only safe place we have now is in God's good graces. Remember, we must forgive. We must forgive. Until tomorrow, same time, same place, here on Radio ZDK 97.1 FM. I believe the second, the third, and the sixth. Two coming into agreement. Three is divine completion, so he's coming to agreement with what he has divinely prophesied. Remember, he prophesied. And Jesus, was the Father, Son, Holy Spirit. On the third watch, he was killed. He was crucified. He was buried. Oh, boy, what a thing. I wish you could understand and see what I'm seeing. And then where was the sixth? Was the transitionary point. So he was transitioned. Ah, boy, the transitioning is happening in this fair land of Antigua and Barbuda. Those who have the mark, you're safe, sound, and pray for your families, pray for your children, pray for your businesses, your surroundings, and most of all, pray for the nation of Antigua and Barbuda that we love so much. Every demonic situation, and don't tell me it's not, it's all over the place. I see it every, but in a whole ton of nigger involved in the sun. Until tomorrow, same time, same place here on Radio ZDK 97.1 FM.
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0: Puyo, you are not my neighbor.
1: Oh, well, he moved. I'm Stuart.
2: Oh, hi. I'm Beatrice.
1: I know. He told me all about you. He said not to lend you anything.
2: I didn't come to borrow anything. I just came to sign you up for our neighborhood watch.
1: This is actually a great idea.
2: Yes. And by agreeing, you're agreeing to a membership fee of $20.
1: At least it's not a lot.
2: How much things I can get from North Coast with this?
1: What?
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0: Now for the news in detail. Electricity customers will see higher fuel charges on their June bills following an increase in the fuel variation rate by the Antigua Public Utilities Authority. APUA has raised the rate from 70 cents to 80 cents per kilowatt hour, a 10 cent increase over May. The utility noted that the rate stood at 55 cents per kilowatt hour in both March and April. According to APUA, the fuel variation charge reflects the cost of fuel used to generate electricity and is directly affected by fluctuations in international fuel prices. The authority is encouraging customers to conserve energy and adopt more efficient practices to help offset the impact of rising electricity costs. Alison.
1: Thank you. In more news, police probe two violent incidents in St. John's. Police are investigating two separate violent incidences reported on Friday, including the assault of a supermarket owner and an attempted robbery involving an 11-year-old boy. In the first incident, a supermarket owner at Wilkinson's Cross was reportedly struck across the jaw with an iron pipe after asking an aggressive customer to leave his business. The suspect fled the scene before police arrived. Officers later searched the area but were unable to locate him. In a separate incident in Golden Grove Extension, an 11-year-old boy was allegedly attacked by four young men who attempted to steal his bicycle around 5 p.m. Reports indicate the child resisted and the suspects responded by striking him repeatedly with a glass bottle. The attackers were unable to take the bicycle and fled the area. Both matters remain under active investigation and no arrests have been reported. Otisa.
0: Thank you. Now, continuing the national stories. Antigua and Barbuda is awaiting a response from the United States after submitting a counter-proposal on the possible acceptance of third-country nationals deported from the U.S. Prime Minister Honorable Gaston Brown updated Cabinet on the ongoing discussions and confirmed that the country's position has been formally communicated to U.S. authorities through Antigua and Barbuda's ambassador in Washington. The government has made it clear that it does not support accepting more than 120 third country nationals, a figure previously suggested by U.S. officials. Antigua and Barbuda has submitted its own proposal and is now awaiting a response as negotiations continue. Alison.
1: Yes, and in other developments, man sentenced for cannabis trafficking. A Bendel's Village man has been sentenced to 2.5 years in prison after admitting to cannabis trafficking linked to a major seizure at Deepwater Harbor. Damar Stapleton was sentenced by Justice John Spencer in the High Court on Friday following his guilty plea on May 12th to trafficking the drug. The conviction relates to a March 8, 2024 operation by police and customs officers who discovered 41 pounds of cannabis hidden in two boxes at the port. The drugs were estimated to be worth around $246,000. Stapleton is also facing separate charges connected to the alleged importation of 20 pounds of cannabis through Deepwater Harbour on March 13, 2024. These charges include possession of cannabis, possession with intent to transfer, and participation in the supply of the drug. And that was a look at the national stories. Now for news from around the region.
0: First to Jamaica. The African Export-Import Bank, Afreximbank, has held its first roadshow in Kingston, Jamaica, strengthening its push to expand trade and investment ties between Africa and the Caribbean. The event themed Empowering Jamaica's Growth showcased financing and investment solutions aimed at supporting industrial development, manufacturing, and economic growth. Officials said Jamaica stands to benefit from increased trade flows and value-added production, while finance Minister Fable Williams welcomed the partnership and encouraged deeper engagement with the bank. The roadshow forms part of Afreximbank's wider effort to boost economic cooperation on the Global Africa Agenda. Alison.
1: Thank you. And in news coming out of Trinidad and Tobago, a 26-year-old Palo Seco man is in police custody as authorities investigate the death of 12-year-old Mercedes Lane. Mercedes of Los Iros Beach Road, Erin, was reported missing Saturday afternoon after failing to return home from her grandfather's house. Her body was discovered early Sunday morning along a well-accessed road off Carapal Road, Erin, just hours after her vehicle was found abandoned in Palo Seco. Senior police and the Homicide Bureau have launched a full investigation, and the man remains in custody as inquiries continue. And that was a look at news from around the region.
0: Now, here's a recap of today's top headlines. Electricity bills to increase as fuel rate climbs. And Antigua awaits U.S. reply on deportee proposal.
1: The news was sponsored by Christo Supermarket.
0: And we have been your presenters, Otisa Ambrose
1: and Alison Bramble. Now let's go over to Terry Laraji with this afternoon sports. Good afternoon, Terry.
3: Good afternoon, Alison. Good afternoon, Otisa.
0: Good afternoon, Terry.
3: How are we all?
1: Well, good. How are you?
3: Not bad, but second one day on Saturday. Must win for West Indies.
1: A must win.
3: Yeah.
1: Ooh.
3: Never got off the ground.
0: Oh.
3: Ladies' night never happened either.
1: Oh, wow.
3: Poured rain.
1: Oh no.
3: Without a ball being bowled.
1: So rain stopped play on both ends of the spectrum.
3: Well, it didn't actually stop play. They never got started.
1: Oh no.
3: Which doesn't help.
1: No, it doesn't. I mean, why didn't they start?
3: Towards qualification for the World Cup, because it was pouring rain, Alice.
1: So that's what I said.
3: You can't play cricket in the rain. Well, it didn't stop play because it didn't start.
1: That's exactly what I mean.
3: Apparently, they got a bit of a system moving over the island, and even today, the third and final match, good chance of rain again.
1: Well,
3: we'll see what happens.
1: Maybe they should have started here because it's been dry like
0: a... Yes, it has.
1: I don't even know what to describe it as. Alcohol in a nunnery? I'm not even sure. That might be wrong. But I'm just saying it's really dry here. They should have started the match here, the test the season here. But what else is going on? When are we... I'm looking forward to the World Cup.
3: The football?
1: Yeah. Oh, yes.
3: Because you think you're going to win...
1: No. Okay, this is where I differ, all right? I back every black team.
0: Yeah.
1: Like every black team, wherever they're Africa, wherever they come from, I back all the black teams.
3: Well, you wouldn't back England with bad money, would you?
1: They're not a black team. It's not a black country.
3: But I'm just saying.
1: No, I wouldn't.
3: I'm not quite sure they've got a few West Indians playing.
1: I'm sure they have, and they're on the peripheral. But I usually do this thing with a friend.
3: Was it? 66?
1: They do all the European and whites, and I do all the blacks and what have you. And you'll be surprised sometimes at the actual matches. And
3: you weren't born, were you?
1: What?
3: When they won their one and only.
1: The one and only, 66?
3: 66.
1: No, that went down with the Magna Carta, I'm telling you. No, we're still holding on to that memory. That's one thing with England. We've got long memories.
0: Yeah.
1: You know, 1966 was like yesterday to them.
3: Yes, because the iconic, what's it called again? Mm-hmm. London's Waterloo Bridge was transformed into a cricket pitch yesterday.
1: Oh!
3: Yeah, because the Women's T20 World Cup balls off on Friday, so they had a big
1: a little preparation down there
3: to promote women's cricket and
1: down there
3: to
1: on
3: promote the World
1: Bank.
3: Cup.
1: Yeah. No, good place to do it as well, definitely.
3: The women apparently finished that, and the men had to go off to war.
1: The women finished a lot of things when the men went off to war. All right. I'm going to leave that right there. I'm going to wish you all a wonderful afternoon.
3: Oh, mate, no, just pray it stops raining.
1: No, I'm not. Well, yeah, Kingston. Send the rain over here. We want some rain here in Antigua and Barbuda.
0: Yes, we do.
1: You know, definitely. So, you know, send it over. I don't know. I mean, they do say that our weather is manufactured. Yeah. Change the direction, please, geezers, and bring it over here. Well, we are wishing you a wonderful afternoon. This is Alison Bramble signing off. Atisa Ambrose will be back this evening at 6 p.m. with the 6 p.m. news. I'll be back tomorrow morning with the 7 a.m. news. And we leave you in the capable hands of Terry Laraji with this afternoon's sport. Have a wonderful afternoon, everyone.
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3: Making headlines today, persistent rain washes out second one-day international between West Indies and Sri Lanka. Overseas-based players included in Antigua and Barbuda training squad for Caribbean Basketball Championships. And favourite Zareb lands first Grand Slam title at French Open. Good afternoon and welcome to ZDK Sports for Monday, June 8, 2026. I am your presenter, Terry Laraji. And now for the details. We begin today bowling off at cricket. Persistent rain put an end to proceedings before they had even begun. In the second one-day international between West Indies and Sri Lanka at Sabina Park in Jamaica on Saturday. West Indies won the toss and put Sri Lanka into bat, but that was the extent of the action. The washout means West Indies' hopes of winning the series were wiped out after Sri Lanka won the first game last Wednesday by 41 runs, but they can still draw level in the final game in Jamaica today. Perhaps more importantly, a win there will give the hosts a much-needed rankings boost, with qualification for next year's World Cup hinging on their final position come March next year. If any play was possible on Saturday, West Indies white ball captain Shea Hope would have reached a significant milestone in his career by making his 150th one-day international appearance for West Indies, one of only 15 players to achieve the feat for the regional side. West Indies head coach Darren Sammy lavished praise on Captain Hope, calling him one of the finest batsmen the region has ever produced in the 50-over format.
4: He's been leading the batting for us for over the last 3-4 years. I see him as one of our greatest ODI batsmen. His record, his consistency. But for me, just having been here working with him, seeing him work, there's no surprise to me. The numbers he puts out there, he pays a lot of attention to details with his preparation, and he works really hard to be consistent and averages 50-plus in ODI cricket, so in the top 10, and has been the leader of the batting for us.
3: Darren Sammy. In 149 one-day international matches, Hope has made 6,169 runs, the most by a West Indian, at an average of 50.6. He has also scored 19 hundreds and 31 fifties. Fast bowler Shamar Joseph will miss Monday's third one-day international against Sri Lanka at Sabina Park due to personal reasons. Joseph has returned home to Guyana, but is expected to rejoin the squad in time for the start of the three-match T20 International Series, which bowls off on Thursday at Sabina Park. Shimron Hetmai is supposed to be available for the West Indies Final 11, while wicketkeeper batsman Amir Jango would have replaced all-rounder Matthew Ford in the second match, as Ford is reportedly injured. The third and final match, a must-win for West Indies, is scheduled to bowl off today in Jamaica at 3:30 p.m. Eastern Caribbean time. Meantime, London's Waterloo Bridge, one of the city's most prominent landmarks, was transformed into a live cricket pitch for the first time in its history yesterday, as the ICC Women's T20 World Cup 2026 was launched in spectacular fashion, bringing together all 12 team captains ahead of the tournament's opening match on June 12. In a momentous activation that reinforces the ICC's ambition to make this the most immersive, impactful and innovative Women's T20 World Cup ever, one of London's most iconic landmarks was reimagined as an epic cricketing stage, creating a never-before-seen showcase for the women's game in the heart of the capital. West Indies Women's Captain Hayley Matthews said that it was a fun day and worked well in building up the anticipation for the showpiece event.
5: Yeah, it was a fun day, very different. We got to play some cricket in the middle of the bridge, which was pretty fun, but it was good to see a lot of captains around. Obviously, everybody very excited for the World Cup, and yeah, I guess this was here to kind of build the hype around it, which it certainly did. So yeah, it was a good day overall, a bit chaotic, but I think we all had a good time getting out there and building up the anticipation for it.
3: Hayley Matthews. During the Second World War, many of the men working on the reconstruction of London's Waterloo Bridge were called away for military service. To keep the nationally important project moving, hundreds of women stepped in and carried out much of the construction work. As a result, the bridge became known as the Ladies' Bridge. West Indies women played their first match of the World Cup on June 13 against New Zealand at the Rose Bowl in Southampton. Meanwhile, England men took less than a session on the fourth day of the first test against New Zealand to begin their post-Ashes rebuild with a much-needed victory yesterday. In their first test since their 4-1 defeat in Australia, England exploited the difficult batting conditions on a poor Lord's pitch to beat the tourists by 115 runs and take a 1-0 lead in the three-match series. From 55 for 5 overnight in their chase of 254, New Zealand's disappointing week was complete when they were hustled out for 138, thanks chiefly to Gus Atkinson's 5-wicket haul, after Saturday's third day was almost entirely lost terrain. Summary of match scores: England 140 all out, Brooke 56, Jameson 5 for 62, and 226 all out, Gay 57, Smith 6 for 70. New Zealand 113 all out, Jameson 38 not out, Robinson 5 for 39, and 138 all out, Phillips 44 not out, Atkinson 5 for 30. The second test bowls off on June 17 at the Oval. You're listening to ZDK Sports, and now for other sporting developments today, shooting into basketball. A total of 9 overseas-based players, including Craig Messiah Jr., Devontae Carter, and Jabari Williams, have been named in a 27-member senior men's basketball training squad as the Antigua and Barbuda Basketball Association jumpstart preparations for next month's FIBA AmeriCup 2029 Caribbean Basketball Championships pre-qualifiers in Georgetown, Guyana. The squad is also bolstered by veterans Adonis Humphreys, Cohen D'Souza, and Kareem Edwards, with training starting June 8 at the JSC Sports Complex. The July 8-12 competition will see Antigua and Barbuda compete in Group A alongside home team Guyana, Dominica, Turks and Caicos, and Bermuda. Each team will face every opponent in its group once in a round-robin format. At the conclusion of the two-group competition, the top team from each group will advance to the next round of the FIBA AmeriCup 2029 pre-qualifiers, scheduled for November 2026. Meantime, the New York Knicks survived a late rally by the San Antonio Spurs to win 105-104 on Friday night and take a 2-0 lead in the NBA Finals as they seek a first championship in 53 years. With 9.5 seconds remaining on the clock, Jalen Brunson stole possession after Spurs star Victor Wembanyama passed the ball into a teammate's back. Wembanyama then fouled Brunson, who converted the free throw to give the Knicks the decisive point. There was still time for Wembanyama to attempt to tie the game for the Spurs, but he missed from 20 feet on the buzzer to hand the Knicks their 13th successive playoff victory. The best-of-seven series continues tonight when the Knicks host the Spurs at Madison Square Garden in New York City. Spiking into volleyball in the women's final series of the Antigua and Barbuda Amateur Volleyball Association's President's Cup at the YMCA on Saturday night. Defending champions Discord retained their President's Cup title with a 3-1 victory over Stonewall females in the third and deciding match, 25-17, 20-25, 25-19, 25-11, to claim their third straight final series 2-1. While in the men's final series, defending champions Pythons won their second consecutive President's Cup title by beating Stonewall men 3-1 in the deciding third match, 25-20, 25-20, 16-25, 25-21, to also claim the series 2-1. And finally today, serving into tennis, Alexander Zverev finally landed the Grand Slam title that threatened to elude him by overcoming Italian Flavio Cavoli and his own nerves to win a tense French Open final in 5 sets. The 29-year-old German secured his first long-awaited major triumph with a 6-1-4-6, 6-4-6-7, 6-1 victory over 10th seed Cavoli on Sunday evening in Paris. After losing his 3 previous Grand Slam finals, 2nd seed Zverev became increasingly tight against an opponent playing in his first championship match. However, he made slightly fewer errors to move to a double break ahead in the final set at 3-love and dragged himself over the line as the 24-year-old Cavoli ran out of steam. And that story has brought us to the end of our sporting developments for today. Now to recap our top story. West Indies won the toss and put Sri Lanka into bat, but that was the extent of the action from the second one-day international at Sabina Park in Jamaica on Saturday.

0: BBC News with Moira Alderson. Iran's military has said it's halting military operations against Israel after the first direct hostilities between the two sides in 2 months. It said it had delivered what it called a painful response to Israel, warning it against further attacks, including in southern Lebanon. More from our chief international correspondent, Lise Doucette.
1: This is understood to be the first time as well that Iran has struck Israel because it believes it continues to emphasize that the ceasefire must include the Lebanese front, must include Hezbollah. Iran is making it clear, and the message doesn't seem to have got through to President Trump, that for Iran, Hezbollah is not just a bargaining chip. The ties between Hezbollah and Iran go back many years. They are personal, they are political, they are religious, they are institutional, and Iran will not simply cast aside its support for Hezbollah.
0: European Union leaders have congratulated Armenia's Prime Minister, Nikol Pashinyan, on his party's clear victory in Sunday's parliamentary election. His pro-EU civil contract party won a fraction shy of 50% of the vote. The head of the European Council, Antonio Costa, said Armenians had voted for a future built on peace, stability and stronger cooperation with neighbours. Russia, however, has criticised what it called Western interference in the election. The British government has given tech companies, including Apple and Google, 3 months to block children's access to naked images on smartphones and other devices. The Prime Minister, Keir Starmer, said the companies must either activate built-in features or update operating systems to prevent under-18s from taking, sending or viewing sexually explicit images.
2: This is not an impossible challenge. These are some of the most innovative companies in the world, and I believe they can solve it. But if they choose not to, then we will act.
0: Sakir said if they don't, new legislation would force them to do so. Google said it was deeply committed to protecting children online. Airline industry leaders attending a summit in Brazil have said that net zero is now an unlikely target. Airline companies had previously pledged to achieve net zero emissions from their operations by 2050. Phoebe Hobson reports.
3: Speaking at an annual industry summit in Rio de Janeiro, the Director General of the International Air Transport Association, Willie Walsh, said that fuel from non-petroleum sources was too expensive and difficult to find. Sustainable air fuels known as SAFs can be made from food and agricultural waste. Mr. Walsh said governments, fuel suppliers and aircraft manufacturers were all to blame for failing to meet targets and that hope for 2050 net zero goals was dwindling. The pledge made in 2021 at a summit in Boston was the airline industry's main concern to help meet the UN's climate goals of limiting the global temperature increase to 1.5 Celsius above pre-industrial levels.
0: World news from the BBC. Pope Leo has appealed for migrants to be treated with respect in the first ever address given by a head of the Roman Catholic Church to Spain's Parliament. The Pope told Spanish lawmakers that the challenge of migration required a coordinated response based on solidarity. More than 30 people are now known to have died in a powerful earthquake that struck the island of Mindanao in the southern Philippines. Dozens have been left injured. Disaster officials have stepped up search and rescue operations. Many people have been evacuated from coastal areas. The magnitude 7.8 quake struck some 20 kilometres off Surangani and was felt across Mindanao. Poland's Prime Minister has warned his country's solidarity with Ukraine could be destroyed because of a row about events that took place during the Second World War. Ukraine last month named one of its army units after the wartime Ukrainian Insurgent Army, which is revered for its resistance to both Nazi Germany and the Soviet Union. But the Insurgent Army is also blamed for murdering around 100,000 Polish citizens. Scientists say that octopuses have been spotted off the coasts of Scotland and Ireland. It follows a surge in octopus numbers in southwest England, one which has caused problems for local fishermen, as our Global Affairs reporter Paul Moss explains.
4: It's never been easy for fishermen in England's southwest to make a living, but now they face a competitor. Around 200,000 octopuses, probably coming from the Mediterranean. Climate change is blamed for this migration, and the animals are apparently gobbling up the crab, lobster, and other marine life which many fishermen depend on. A report published on Monday found octopuses spotted further north and in Wales, and said fishermen are having to adapt, hunting for the octopuses themselves.

0: Elves. One market town recently saw 100 tons of octopus sold in a single day.
1: Paul Moss reporting. BBC News.
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4: Here is a look at the local weather forecast for Antigua and Barbuda. This is valid until 8 a.m. tomorrow, Tuesday, 9th June, 2026. A dry and stable air mass will continue to persist and restrict shower activity across the area during the next 24 hours. So today we can expect partly sunny skies in general. Tonight, fair to partly cloudy skies with a 20% or slight chance of a brief light shower. Winds will come from the east at 11 to 26 kilometers per hour or 7 to 16 miles per hour with lighter spells overnight. Seas will range between 1.2 to 1.8 meters or 4 to 6 feet. Rainfall thus far for the month of June stands at 10.4 millimeters or 0.41 of an inch. Today we expect a maximum temperature of 33 degrees Celsius or 91 degrees Fahrenheit, and our overnight low was 25 degrees Celsius or 77 degrees Fahrenheit. We expect a low temperature tonight of 24 degrees Celsius or 75 degrees Fahrenheit. The sun will set today at 6:40 p.m. and rise tomorrow at 5:32 a.m. This is the end of the local weather forecast. I am Bernal Simon for the Antigua and Barbuda Meteorological Services at the VC Bird International Airport.
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7: On behalf of the family, we announce the passing of Terence Anthony Williams, affectionately known as Trevor and Wambi of Christian Street Grace Farm, formerly of New Winthrop's, on March the 28th, 2026, at the age of 65 years. He was the husband of Isilma Igena Williams, also known as Jean of Nevis. Terence was the son of Fenella Luby Williams and Charles Alexander Williams, late of New Winthrop's. He is also survived by his beloved daughter, Janelle Williams, residing in New York, his stepdaughter, Meryl Doar of Nevis, his siblings, Ralston Williams, also known as Coxie, residing in Painters East, Dr. Dorothea Williams Nelson, residing in Calgary, Canada, Delomi Williams, residing in New York, USA, Jennifer Williams, residing in New York, USA. He was predeceased by his sibling, Claudia Williams, also known as Mary. Also left to mourn his passing are his sister-in-law, Georgette Williams, his nieces and nephews, Senator the Honorable Alincia Williams Grant and her children, Tara and Dahlia Grant, John and Wendy Alexander, residing in Florida, USA, Chelon Charles, residing in New York, USA, Sherry Ann Nelson, residing in Montserrat with her children Shanika Nelson, Sean, Stephanie and Samuel Greenaway. Luann Charles Paul, residing in Florida, USA, and her husband Vibert Paul and their children Adara and Serena Paul. His cousins and other relatives include Vincent Tulu Hazelwood and family of New Winthrops, the late Rachel Williams and family of New Winthrops, the Lubies and the Shepherds of Pierce Village, the Kings of Wilkies, the Gomes family of Barnes Hill, the Cars of Barnes Hill, Pierce and All Saints, the Drew family of New Winthrops and Matthews.

0: family, Uriah and the legal Trevor Ranks Underwood, and the members of Africans from the West. Terrence had many other family and friends, too numerous to mention. The Thanksgiving service for the life of Terrence Anthony Williams, affectionately known as Trevor and Wambi, will be held at the New Winthrop Seventh-day Adventist Church on Monday, 8th June 2026, commencing at 2 p.m. Interment will be in the Lambert's Community Cemetery in New Winthrop. May the soul of Terrence Anthony Williams, affectionately known as Trevor and Wambi, rest in peace eternal.
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3: 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Once VC Bird gained control of the machinery of the state, he would not utilize the power inherent in the head of government in the same way as had its earlier colonial owners. He brought an end to history and constructed a new nation from the ashes of our past. Our first premier limited the uses of governmental power, and even when exercising the power to ensure that better economic conditions were created, that more wealth would be produced utilizing the resources and authority of the state, and that the new wealth and the improved material benefits were spread equitably or in such a way that every person in Antigua and Barbuda could share in this new bounty.
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6: Zaki and Elizabeth were old people now. They had no child. I find it easier to be faithful when you're flourishing. When everything is gone, it's so easy to be faithful. But the reason I wanted to speak about Zaki tonight was because Zaki was faithful when things were failing. When he was not fruitful, he was still faithful. Hello? Some people can't faithful. In fact, I dare say, some people only faithful when they're fruitful. I used to work somewhere, and this gentleman started to play every day. He play gospel, play gospel, play gospel. So I asked one youth man that worked with him. I said, sir, hey, bro, your boss get saved? He's a tall boss. Anytime you hear no business now go and things slow, you start playing gospel. And you say, boy, and in our line, and think it's close. Next thing, things pick up a little. Me hear Bob Marley, we jam in. You jam in. Because when things good, it's Bob Marley. Some people only faithful when they're fruitful. When things going good, they dear. And let me tell you, I have found this as I live. Some people die in the valley and some people die on the mountain. Some people, when things bad with them, I find it very faithful to God. They come to church, they love God. But some people, when they get fruitful, they're gone. They get fruitful and all of a sudden they're no longer faithful. They were more committed to God in the valley when things bad, and now they tell you, I'm too busy at work. Can't attend prayer meeting now because business is doing so well. The paradox of this life, Sister Aggie, you know, when they get fruitful, they're no longer faithful. But I love Zaki here because Brother Zaki wasn't fruitful. He was barren, no children. He was a priest. That means he was always in the temple blessing other people's children, and he didn't have none. But the lack of fruitfulness never affected his faithfulness. That's what you want now. You want people to roll in good and in bad. Though he slay me, yet will I trust him. Help, Lord, we don't see much faithful today. Rain come, then I'll come to church. Oh my God, it rained, Pastor. If you ain't here, mercy. Like if I had acid rain. I mean, when rain come, just now people now come out their house. Hello? I was in New York with my aunt. My aunt got damaged in the building beside World Trade Center. And I went up there. And she had to surgery, couple surgeries, and she always, up to now, she's still in therapy. And I remember I was staying by her in Brooklyn, and I woke up a morning, I'm auntie gone, 5 o'clock, auntie gone. Auntie, I see the evening. She said, oh, no, I am doing a course with some people in Hong Kong, and whatever the time difference, I have to be in the office for 4 o'clock, in the snow. Cold weather, Javier. And she up with pain in she body, get dressed outside. I said, wow. So you are faithful. I said, in Antigua, when you drizzle, people don't go work. And she trod into the snow. Let me tell you now, some of us can't work. Some of us better stay in Antigua. Amen, Pastor. Because if you go up there, in much of this world, with this laid back Caribbean, we jam in. Because you're not getting no job in if you're jamming. You see how we move? First time I went Manhattan, no, people almost run me down. No. That's what me have, I'm cool. And everybody in Manhattan is like a robot. And the truth is, Daggy, everybody run like, and watch me. I look from the building, I cool. You know why? Because we're jamming. Hello? Oh, come on. Zaki and Elizabeth were faithful even though they weren't fruitful. I want to encourage you. Ask God. Do you think it's every time? Does truth be told? Pastor come here every week to preach. I'm in the best of moods. Everything just wonderful every single week. So, come on. I was telling Jay the other day, if you remember when I did my surgery. And if you remember, I used to come up here and preach on the chair because I couldn't stand up. Yeah, remember? So you remember? I couldn't stand up. I was in pain, did surgery. And I had to come up here and sit down and preach because I couldn't stand up. Pain in my body, recovering from surgery. You have to desire and push to be fruitful, to be faithful, even if you're not fruitful. Even in pain. I say, Lord, some people not even come to church and then they feel, when they feel good. But some of us make up our mind to be faithful to him because he has been faithful to us.

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3: Okay, good afternoon, good afternoon, good afternoon. Welcome again to ZDK on a Monday with Manhunt. Today is Monday, and you know how it goes on a Monday. We talk about the local issues. We talk about what's happening within the political scene. You know, we just have a good show. That's what we do on a Monday and on ZDK. And today is not going to be any different. I have been locked in, following the news, and there's so much is happening. Just last week, we would have seen about three official funerals. The late Honorable Mary Claire Hurst, comrade and friend, one who has made a significant contribution to the Antigua and Barbuda Labour Party and the country and a whole, one who have mentored quite a lot of young people in the Antigua Barbuda Labour Party and even out of the Antigua Barbuda Labour Party, one whom you know to be a real true comrade, but at the same time a good citizen. So someone, as much as how she support the Antigua and Barbuda Labour Party, you never hear her get so angry at anybody. She defend the Labour Party and defend the Labour Party passionately. But she's not going to disrespect you, or she's not going to offend you. And that is who comrade the Honourable, the late Honourable Mary Claire Hurst is. And then so we would have seen her official funeral. It was well supported. A lot of persons came out to pay the last remark. And I'm telling you, it was a well put together funeral. I tipped my hat off to those who planned the funeral, and everything went quite smoothly. Then we would have seen Dr. Lake, again another official funeral. You know, one of our doctors who have been, you know, one of the chief major surgeons at the way back from the days of Halberton Hospital. You know, Dr. Lake was someone who has been always there, and he too had an official funeral, and a lot have been said about his contribution to Antigua in the medical profession. And at a time when at some time he was just about the only surgeon at the hospital performing surgeries, you know, Dr. Lake has, you know, has really demonstrated courage and has really proven to be a real good citizen, someone who have made extremely positive contribution in the medical fraternity. And then so he was afforded an official funeral, and by all rights he deserved it. We also have the late Sir Honorable Aziz Adeed. You know, one time he was a senator as well. Aziz Adeed is someone from the Hadid family. And most of us who are of age will know the history of the Hadid family. But a lot of young people out there don't really know the history. They just come up to hear about Hadid motos and all this and that, and they don't really know who are the real people behind Hadid Motors and things like that. And so, but when you really, when you really look back, as Papa Bird used to say, and Sir Lester Bird used to tell me that, the family, the father, the family, the first, you know, came to Antigua. And just as any other person will call me Meager Man, from walking with suitcase in the hand, they move on from strength to strength and they would have accumulated riches. A real hard-working family and a real genuine family as well. Mr. Hadid would have touched many persons, would have helped many persons, persons who go there to buy vehicles, sometimes don't have all the money, person who asks for discount, person who asks for this. He would have contributed to so many charities and all these sort of things. One thing we can say about the Hadid, some of us who know, but there are some people who may not know. They are kind people. If you know them, they are kind people. Ramiz Hadid also would have passed before Aziz, and he also is a very good gentleman. I've had the experience of meeting him, had the experience of meeting Aziz as well, because of my relationship with Sir Lester Bird, and Sir Lester Bird was very close to them. And I can say to you that It's a good family. So I would have just mentioned that there were three official funerals for the week. When I look at our country and what is happening in our country today, the things that are going on, the robberies, the murders, every minute you hear now somebody killed somebody some way and all these sort of things. When I look at all that, I say, what are we coming to? What are we really coming to? But before I get down to that, let me get back to this. That the Hadids, I'm sure, if money could have been extend Aziz Hadid life for another 10 years, the family would have find the money to do so. All of us have an appointment with death. We just don't know when. But when that time comes, don't matter who you are. You could be a businessman with a lot of money. You could be a prime minister with all the power. You could be a president. You could be a governor general. You could be a mason, a carpenter, a little ordinary man on the street. If there is one thing that we are all common with, is debt. We are all common in debt. It's something, it will reach us someday, we just don't know when. And don't matter all that we have, all the money, all the power, whatever, when that time comes, you got to go. You got to go. You know, and then so while we continue to fight, while we continue to spread hate and all kind of things in our country, through politics, through other things, We must all remember that we are all one in death. That is one common thing among us that we'll have to die. And some of us wait until we are on our sick bed to seek forgiveness. Some of us wait to say sorry. Some of us wait to start to show love. Some of us was not talking to a brother, was not talking to a sister, or was not talking to a family member because of some little land dispute and this and that and that. But when you on your sick bed and you know that your time is drawing, then you start to find the love. We need this love all the time among us. We need to have this type of love among us all the time. All the time. And I blame politicians and even some of our talk show hosts for the type of division we have been creating in the country. Sometimes before we have conversation, dialogue based on issues, we start to get personal and we start to attack people personally. And to be, because when you are a talk show host and you're on social media and these sort of things, you're almost like an influencer. You can influence so many things by the things you say and the things you do. And then, so I think that the time has come for us as a people to really focus and have dialogue on the issues and try to fix the things that are happening in our country today so that all those crimes and all those killing that we see are taking place in our country today, they can be less. But I think that we have to have serious conversation on issues and stop the personal attacks on people. The question really is the media really fulfilling its proper role in our society today? And I can say certainly not. Because the kind of thing that we will hear coming from some talk show host, the hate comments that they will push, the nasty things that they will say about people, the way how they will get into people's personal life and try to spread all kind of things about them, it is just not the way to go. It is just not the way to go. And these type of behavior is what fueling a lot of young people to be involved in the things that they do.

They look to us for a way forward. And I think to some extent, we would have failed the young people by the things that we choose to talk about and the way that we talk about them and the hate comments and all these sort of things that we are fueling through the media is what causing our society to be the way that is that it is today. And I think that the time has come for us to change that. The time has come for us to change that. A time ago, media was not that way. The kind of things that used to go on in media was totally different. Sometimes a talk show host of a program and he brings in somebody from somewhere who can speak about certain issues or, you know, have certain topic of discussions and bring a panel to discuss it so that the society can be educated about what's happened. There are so many things happening around the world. There are so many things happening within our society today. But we are not talking about them. We choose every minute, every time we're on radio to just dig into politics, politics, politics, spreading hate. Saying all kind of things about this one, about that one. And that is all that we do. We need to stop it. We need to change it. We need to look at what is happening within our society today, within our communities today. And we must address them. We must have programs that can address them as well. Because it's our people are dying, you know. Is our people are dying. Yes, there may be murders and there may be crimes in other places around the region that is much more than Antigua. But every time a life taken is one too much. Nobody should have to die through violence. Nobody should have to die by somebody coming in your house to rob you and kill you. Nobody should have to die out of some little disagreement. You don't give people life. Why do you want to take another man's life? And we need to correct that. We need to work on those sort of things. We need to fix it. Or else our society is going to continue to deteriorate. And then we're going to see more and more crime within our society. The economy is thriving. It is moving. Day after day, you see projects happening here, projects happening there. There is work around for idle hands to do and idle hands to get involved in. You know, this is too much. This is too much. A time ago, we could have boast and say, well, when you look at the numbers of killing and murders in some other country, we are clocking 4, 5, and 6 for the year. But we go into 20 and thing now. We go into 20 and thing now. And for little Antigua and Barbuda, a land with its main industry is tourism. And tourism is a hospitality-driven industry. We have to do better as it relates to crime. And for us, all the time when these things are happening, to just blame the government and say the government need to do this and the government need to do that. It is more than that. We all as a people, we all as leaders in every sector have got to take on our responsibility. The Prime Minister, yes, have responsibility to take on. Our church leaders.

have responsibility to take on, our media personalities who are disseminating information, who are having discussions, who are talking on the various issues within the country, they have a responsibility as well. Our teachers, they have a responsibility as well. Our pastors in the church, they have a responsibility as well. Our politician and parliamentary representative for different constituencies, they have a responsibility as well. Our older folks within the community, who the young people look up to, who are known to be respectable adults, you have a responsibility too. Because too many of us who are adult has said that our young people today, we cannot control them and we cannot do this, so we just don't even bother with them. We cannot continue to be that way. We cannot continue to be that way. We have to face what is happening within this country, and we got to deal with it so that we can turn it around and change it around. These are serious times, and serious times require serious measures. We may argue and say that police need to find criminals and make arrests. You might say, what the government doing and what the police is doing? We want crime prevention program. We must not just wait until a murder happens and then we talk about police need to go and look for these criminals. We need to be proactive. We need to start to do the work to make sure that some of these things that are happening within our community and our society today can stop. And I can tell you that sometimes when you look at the young people who are involved in these activities, sometimes the parents would have failed them. Sometimes the community would have failed them. And these are the kind of things that we are seeing today. And I don't understand why, because Antigua was never like that. Antigua was never like that. Where all these guns are coming from on the street, how these guns get on the street, where they are coming from, how do they get into our country? And that's why we have to be serious about drug trafficking. That's why we have to be serious about protecting our borders. Some time ago, I see the Prime Minister say that the Army or the Coast Guard would have received some kind of vessel to protect our borders. Well, that vessel, need to work. Because at the end of the day, anytime drugs come in, at most times, drugs come with gun. Because those who are into drugs need gun to protect their drugs. We definitely have to do something about it. We got to take this matter seriously. And we have to find some way to unite around it and so that we can speak in one voice. Because too many times when these things are happening, it's very easy for the opposition to say that the government not doing the work. And you know, and I thought they say that you know, that we are building an economic powerhouse, and they will say yes, we are building an economic powerhouse with all these murder, and they talk all kind of thing to sensationalize the issue to make the government look small. But these are very serious issues that requires all of us to be on board to deal with it as one people. Because when we're talking about people losing their life, when we're talking about violent crime, any one of us could be the victim any day. And then so when we
get together and deal with this matter seriously, when we speak to this in one voice, we are protecting our own life, because you don't know when you are going to be the victim. This is very serious, and we really need to do something about it. But anyhow, we are going to take a break, and I will be right back, and we will continue to talk. We are going to talk about so many different things today, so we are going to have a great discussion, and I want you to feel free to call in at any given time and make your contribution. Thank you. Technician, let's go for a break.

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1: You don't know how much I wish I could. You don't know how...
0: Don't be so hard on yourself. Thanks to your Social Security invalidity benefit, you're still a very valuable contributor to this household. I'm just so glad that you're paying your contributions before the accident.
1: So am I. I hate to think what life would be like without the invalidity benefit.
0: Well, you don't think about it. My job is to tend the flowers, and yours is to watch them grow.
2: Social Security pays an invalidity benefit in the form of a pension or grant to an insured person who is under the age of 60 and who is unable to work because of an illness that is likely to remain permanent. 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
3: 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Yeah.

0: Many men. Yes, I tell you, man, we really need a blessing on the land. We need a blessing. We need a blessing. We need to continue to pray for Antigua and Barbuda. We need to pray for all that is happening, you know, because, you know, we have a blessed country and we're not accustomed to all these type of crime and murders that we are seeing going on. And we got to send the message out there through our different programs. You know, we must encourage those who are involved in those sort of violence to, you know, to stop it. You know, our country, we have been blessed over the years to survive off tourism. And once our crime rate is going to continue to climb and our country is continuing to see murders, then you're going to have islands sending out, you know, I mean, other countries sending out advisory, telling their people not to travel to Antigua. The U.S. could find himself doing that. The U.K. could find itself doing that. And, you know, and these are our main source market. And when these sort of advisory comes out, well, sometimes some people does make their own judgment and sometimes don't go by the way of advisory. But there are some who do. And then so it's important if we're going to keep our economy booming, if we're going to keep our country going. The government is doing an excellent job of even expanding the housing stock for tourism in our country, the hotel stock for tourism in our country. And then so many other hotels are building, so many other rooms are adding. And we have got to play our role in making sure that the lifeblood of our country can continue to strive so that the people of Antigua and Barbuda can benefit. And then so we say to those who are involved, and we say to those who are leaders within our community, let us continue to send the message. Let us change our way of doing things. You know, let us use the media to treat with all these issues, just as how we campaign for political office to the media. It's the same how we can campaign for change within our community to put an end to violent crime. Crime, yes, will always be there, but we can mitigate against it. We can bring the level, down. Yeah, we can bring the level down, because at the end of the day, you know what I mean, when we go on with so many murders already for the year, you know, that is not good enough. You know, this is June. This is June, and we are accustomed to sometimes two murders by June, two murders, the end of the year, four or five murder. We are going higher than that, and we need to stop it. We need to stop it. And you may want to say it's a government responsibility, but at the end of the day, we are the ones that can do something about it. We are the ones that live in the community. Some of these persons that are involved in some of these violent crime and the things that they're doing, you know them. And some of you, I'm sure today, feel guilty. Every time you see a young man being arrested and charged for murder, every time you see someone is being murdered, some of you who know these very persons are feeling guilty, because you know that you could have said something to that person 2 years ago or a year ago that could have changed their life. And we did not. And then so, you know, we got to do different now. We got to operate different. Because crime, if this sort of thing continue, it can cripple our country's economy. Our country has got to be a safe country. The safer our country is the more and more we will attract tourists coming to our country. And then so we have a responsibility. We have too many persons working in the hotel sector. so too many persons are working in the restaurant, etc., that takes care of these tourists. And then so they depend on their bread and butter out of, out of that sector. And then so we need to keep the tourists coming, because if the economy can be booming in this kind of way and so much crime is happening, you can imagine if jobs not available, if the unemployment rate is high and a lot of people home not working, then you can imagine the amount of robberies and so on would have been going on in our country. But today we are seeing, employment all over. We are seeing our country as it is right now is almost 100, is at least 90% to 92% full employment. And jobs are there. Jobs are there for those who want. But I don't think that some of these persons who are committing these crimes is about not because they're not working or not because they don't have money. But I'm telling you, it's just the lifestyle that they are living that is causing all these things. But we have got to deal with it. We have got to deal with it as a country. We have got to deal with it as a community. We have got to deal with it. We have got to call on our leaders to tell them, let us exercise peace. Let us raise the level of the dialogues that we are having right now. Let's stop. Our election has done. A government is in office. We know who is in government and we know who are in opposition. Let us start to have conversation on the issues. Let us stop the political campaigning now. Let us stop it, because we get on as if we are still campaigning sometimes. The election is over. There's a government in office and the government has got to work and govern the country. The opposition, yes, must be critical of the government, but oppose constructively. Let us have good engagement. Let us stop sensationalize all kind of issues. Let us stop the sympathy game. Let us stop creating all this bacchanal to bring about distraction. Yeah, man, we need to do that, because there are too many persons dying in our community. Too many persons dying. And the time has come for us to put an end to all these things that are happening. We are seeing robberies as well all over the place. And also another thing that we are seeing, as much as now we are seeing all these violent killing, we are still seeing so many persons, die on the roads. What are we doing? We gotta come better than that. Our drivers need to take their time on the road. Too many persons are lost in their life on the road. We got to do something about it. Time ago, police used to be out on the road with speed guns and out on the road. Listen, our traffic police are got to be more active. More active. You can't just be outside in the town. You have to be patrolling the highways and the byways, where all these cars, especially the main roads, where that the road are fixed and some of these police persons are going to be driving real fast and all these sort of things. If people want to lose their life like that, if people are driving fast, go out on the road, put out your speed gun, ticket them, let them go and pay fine. So that when they're ready to come down the road now, they know yesterday they get stopped. And they pay a fine. So then tomorrow now when they're coming down the road, they're going to say they don't want to pay that fine again. And that will change. But we got to do something about that as well. Too many persons are dying on the road. Too many persons are dying on the road. And we really, really, really need to do something about that. So we are calling on our drivers to drive more responsible. Drive more responsible, because the life you save could be the life, could be your very own life. The life you save could be your own life by driving responsible. So we need to look into those things as a people. Parents, when you have your young children going out there and they're driving your vehicles and all these sort of things, talk to them. Talk to them, because when they go out there and they bad drive somebody, or they just go out there to party and with their friends and they just want to be driving fast on the road to show off and all these sort of things, when the time comes, they hurt you, because you are going to cry, you're going to bawl when you hear an accident happen and it is your son. I know how that feel. You know, I have a friend who lost her son, a lady worked at King's Casino, who lost her son, you know, in a car accident. And I'm telling you, it hurt her. She told me how much she bawled. You understand me? So we got to do something about it. So we got to use the media more effectively to deal with all these things that are affecting our society. We got to advertise certain things in radio. We need to see the traffic police them using the radio, sending all kind of traffic awareness messages through the radio and through the TV. We are seeing some, and we hear they will be on radio programs in the morning with Sligio and other persons. But we need to see a little bit more. We need to see a little bit more of that too. Because I'm telling you, if this continue again, when you look at the amount of persons that are dying through violent crime and the amount that are dying on the road, you know, it's just not good. I'm not accustomed to Antigua like that. Too many people drive on the road. Our senior citizens, them, drive on the road too. And sometimes when they're driving on the road, all kind of things could happen. So too many persons driving on the road who can lose their life just like that. So you got to understand, it's not you alone using the road. Other persons are using the road and they want to get home safe. You know, some persons, when their grandfather or their grandmother leave and go down the road, they don't want to hear about no accident happening and they lost their life. You understand me? So we got to do something about that. We must do something about that. And the way to do it is for you, the persons out there who are driving, to drive safe, because the life you save may be your very own life. The life you save may be your very own life. Yeah, let me say good afternoon to a few persons on the live. I'm seeing here Margaret De Silva. Myers, good afternoon, Margaret. I'm seeing here my good friend Eulene Tong Robin. Say good afternoon, everyone. Matthew Davis, Mary Ingrid Shaw, Mary Shaw Ingrid. Say blessed good afternoon, Manhunter and viewing audience. I think Monique was there earlier on. Monique, are you there? Hey, Tanisha, how you going? Good afternoon, everyone. Yes, so there we are. We are going to be going to another break. Yeah, technician, when we come off of this break, introduce me with that other song. But let's go to a break and then we will continue the conversation on the other side.
1: Hello?
2: Who you? You are not my neighbor.
1: Oh, well, he moved. I'm Stuart.
2: Oh, hi. I'm Beatrice.
1: I know. He told me all about you. He said not to lend you anything.
2: I didn't come to borrow anything. I just came to sign you up for our neighborhood watch.
1: This is actually a great idea.
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1: At least it's not a lot.
2: How much things I can get from Narcos with this?
1: What?
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1: I don't think so.
0: Then what am I supposed to get?
1: Not that.
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4: Technician, let's drop that up.

just never know. You just never know how someone may feel inside. Sometimes you just don't know the things that some people are going through. You just never know. Sometimes they are walking, they are smiling, they are doing everything. They're dressed nice. They may be just putting on a show. But you never know, you never know, you will just never know. And sometimes we need to extend ourselves so that we can know. But those persons who find themselves going through so much that has interfered with them at most times mentally, you must reach out to someone and seek help. Even some of these young men that are involved in some of these activities that are going on, these criminal activities that are going on in our country, they themselves might need help. You just never know how they feel inside. You may just never know what they are going through. It's very easy for us sometimes to say that some people just don't want to work. But some people come from some very tough situations. Just as any other country, I know in Antigua we like to boast. But just as any other country, every country has some level of poverty, have some level of hardship. And among us, there are persons who could not find monies sometimes to even send their children to school. Sometimes some children lacked proper education, not because they were not willing to go to school, but sometimes because their parents could not afford to send them to school. There are many times there are some parents who have to decide between school and a meal, whether or not they're going to use this money to buy these things, or they're going to keep money to make sure food in the house so the children could eat. And as much as how we can talk about our Antigua and talk about Antigua proud and the way how we are today as a people, how developed our country is and how better our economy is at this present moment, there are still persons who are faced with certain difficulties and hardship. And sometimes you will never know. You just don't know sometimes what some young people find themselves going through because of the fact sometimes their parents cannot afford certain things. When they go to school and they see people among their peers come to school always looking well pressed, always have lunch and always have this and that. And when they're with these peers and they around them and see how they are living and see, you know, I mean, sometimes it's just hard sometimes for them to even just accept the fact that things are not that nice with their family. And then so sometimes young people become pressured because of the company that they keep. They want to live up to the standard. They want to be like them. And sometimes the parents don't have it. And sometimes they find themselves doing other things. And then so our young people need help. Our young people need help.
Today, the crimes that we see happening in our country are happening today by young people. By young people, and there's a lot of young people in our country. We need to get deeper down into the situation to know why so many young persons are involved in these very serious violent crimes. We need to dig deep. We need to dig deep. We need to make an assessment of the situation. Where are these young people from that are involved in a lot of these activities? Check out the communities. Check out their family background. Check out all these things of these persons when you arrest them. That will help you to understand what is the problem and how to treat with the situation. You just don't arrest them and charge them and put them in jail. You just don't investigate the crime itself. But get some background checks of these young people. When you arrest a young man for very serious crime and being involved in certain things, we need to get some background check on them to see what is really happening in our country today. Every young man you arrest in Antigua and Barbuda today, you should make sure you get some sort of background check on them. Because we need to know what is causing them to do these kind of things. Our country was never like that. Check them out. See what school they went to. See who is their parents. What work their parents do. All these sort of things, because these are the things that will help us to arrest the problem, to know exactly why, what is causing them to do these kind of things. And when we find those problems, we find ways to address them. We have teachers teaching schools in class and things like that. They too must be able to make assessment of the people who they are teaching. Some teachers know that their kids who come to school without lunch on a daily basis. And if that is so, that must be looked into. You cannot know these things that happen to children in your class and you don't say nothing or do nothing about it. Because from the time you observe certain things and you keep note of it and you follow this child, you see this child coming to school without lunch. Then you realize after a while she started to come to school with her books in her hand. She don't have a school bag. Then you realize her shoes is not intact at some point again. But that person is coming. They're still coming to school. It means that they may not have the means, but they really want an education. So they are coming. But their minds are young. At some point in time, some level of frustration can get to them. Some level of mental pressure can get to them after they keep on going to school and being certain ways, and everybody else is coming with lunch and everybody else have on a nice shoes and they don't have. Sometimes it interferes with them mentally because they're seeing their peers doing better. They're seeing their peers coming to school well organized because their family have it. We need to examine this. We need to start to fix these problems. And we need to start to treat with it within the schools. Our teachers know who they're teaching. Our teachers know who come to school without lunch. Our teachers know
Who are the students that they're teaching, who family is doing well and who family is not doing well? Our teachers know their struggles, knows their pressure. And when certain things is happening, our teacher could take the opportunity to seek help, to make sure that whether or not it is the social development program or whatever that can provide some help here, or some kind of social program that linked to the Ministry of Education that can provide some help here. We need to know, we need to know. Those who can't, those who can afford it, let them afford it. But those who find themselves in difficulties because of their family background or they're coming from poor families, we must find a way to help them.

Yeah, we know. Yeah, we know. Lunch and breakfast are free. I see money.

But I'm not just, even though I mention lunch and breakfast, I'm just pointing out that there are different challenges that young people go through. And their teachers know what is happening. And the teachers must take note of it and make the necessary recommendations in order to treat with this. The point I'm making is that too much of our young people are involved in crime. And there must be something that is causing them to be involved. And we need to know what is the problem. A lot of you just love to blame it on marijuana and blame it on this, but it is more than that. Can't be just a little smoke that making them doing some of the things that they're doing, robbing and killing people. It just cannot be. It can't be just that. Okay, Monique, thank you very much. It can't be just that. Can't be just that. Something is wrong somewhere. Something is wrong somewhere. Yeah. Something is wrong somewhere. Tech technician, let's run that other track. Let's run that other track, technician. Because

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And sometimes, as a writer, you write songs that you have to write.

You know, I always love to listen Gypsy Calypsos. Gypsy always deliver some powerful message within his song, and he always sings to the little, I remember his song Little Black Boy. Gypsy always addressing our young black boys and tell them stay in school and learn and all that. And yeah, very good Calypsonian. Yes, Roxanne, good afternoon to Roxanne. Roxanne, thank you for the information. Thank everyone who is on the live so far. We only have a few more minutes again. Mary Sha Ingrid said, look, Manhunt, education take you out of poverty. Look at the Prime Minister. You don't have to watch you don't have to watch no one make out with what your parents can afford to give you. Yeah, I agree, but at the same time, I'm just saying that is not everyone is like that. It's not everyone could undertake those kind of pressure of life. You know, it's not everyone can understand struggle and live through struggle. You know, there are some people who are not strong enough, you know, to hold it through. You understand me? They don't get the, sometimes they don't have it in them, or they don't get the support or the encouragement from, from someone else in order to go through. But yeah, that's how it goes. Life is like that. There's some who are strong enough. Some people are able to rise up out of poverty and still make themselves something. You know, there are some people who just find themselves just remaining in it. You know, I don't know why, but that's how it goes. You know, there are some people who have goals and ambition. There are some persons who have their head on from a very young age, very strong in mind of what they want to become, and they stick to the goal, and they're able to be what they want to be today. And then so, blessings and thanks be to God. And so that's what it is. But on the other hand, somebody asked me a question, as it relates to the refugees that they are sending to the Caribbean islands. And I was listening to somebody from St. Kitts, and he was complaining about the Prime Minister of St. Kitts, and they're taking so much and all kind of thing. And then while he was speaking about that, it brings me closer back home, because we too are asked to take so many. But I am noticing that, you know, that our Prime Minister say, I think by in some news I saw, I think it was said that the talks has stalled for some bit, because as the Prime Minister indicated that Antigua and Barbuda has to operate within its citizens' best interest. And there are quite a lot of things that he need to know, or he need to have information on. There certain conditions in which he will accept, and there are conditions perhaps in which the country will not accept. And I know that many people have a lot to say, because you hear on different radio stations to people talking about it, and
and it becomes as a joke to them. It becomes as all that they can just simply say. They don't address these matters seriously. They just turning it into politics and so on. But at the end of the day, what I surely know that when you say no to America, there are consequences. And so our people have to understand what is happening. And that's why when the Prime Minister called an early election, I was very supportive of it. And I did not just see it as an election that caught the opposition off guard or caught the opposition not ready. But I think that the government need a new mandate in order to have greater negotiating powers and to deal with some of these very issues that I'm talking about right now. Right? Because certain decision and certain position you have to take on certain issues could cause great political fallouts. And whereas the Prime Minister could take a position in treating with matters like these, and to stand up and take a position within the country's best interests, at a time like this, after giving a new mandate, if the election was not gone already, and he still find himself have to treat with these sort of issues, these issues could bring serious political fallout between the leadership or even between the Labour Party and the people. Because there's some persons who are going to like the decision he take, and there's some persons who are not going to like it. And when you take a position to tell America no, there will be consequences. And these consequences are not coming at the Prime Minister, it's coming at the country. So there are consequences that will affect all persons. And then so at the end of the day, these consequences, the people would have held the government, even though the Prime Minister would have acted in the best interest. And because of the fact of saying no, if no is the answer, and we find ourselves getting squeezed by them, the people are going to feel the squeeze, and they're going to blame the government for the squeeze. They're not going to say, well, we get squeezed, we have to take it. The Prime Minister try his best. He acted in our best interest. America only bullying we because of the fact they have their might. They're trampling our right with their might and all these sort of things. And you know, some of we are not going to say that. Some of we are just going to vote against the Labour Party. So then I think that having this new mandate now position the country and the leadership to really stand up and have more meaningful conversation or representing the country interest without any immediate fear of political fallouts. And then so I think that the whole matter at hand is something very serious, and I think that we must be able to take a position within our best interest. But I have a question to ask, and I don't know what some of you may think, and you can give your comments in the chat or whatever it is. But
While this conversation is going on, and perhaps still going on, there are some countries who would have already accepted some. But as it is now, I think that we have not accepted any at all at this present time, because there are still conversations going on within. I think that I would have read within the news that Ambassador Ron Sandals is still engaging the U.S. authorities on this very same issue. And based upon what the Prime Minister would have communicated, that there are some concerns that they have, and they need those concerns to be addressed. And they will decide from whatever, what is within the best interest of Antigua and Barbuda. And they will go forward. I understand that there are times you have to give a little to get a little. And sometimes that is how it works in terms of negotiations. You give a little to get a little, right? But, you know, but my question is that sometimes you have to give a little to get a little. I understand that all these talks are still going on. I'm speaking over because I was thinking that maybe you was not hearing me just now. So I was saying just now that when you say no to America, it have consequences. And that is something very serious. So my question is here, is this, is as Antigua and Barbuda continue to engage the Trump administration on the issue of refugees, should we take a proportionate position? We have Antiguans who live in the U.S. Some may not have legal immigration status. And to say no to the U.S. may come with some level of consequence that may be consequential to our citizens. So at the end of the day, I don't know what you think should be our position on this matter, because we have citizens who are living in America, and we may want to say no to this. But what is our position? What if we were to take a proportionate position, what would that position be? I don't know, but I don't know if that is a fair way to put it. I don't know if we are being fair to America if we take a position of saying no, while we have our citizens who are living in America, some legal and some illegal. Should we take some of the burden off of America, knowing that we may have Antiguans who are living on them as well? And if we are to say no, what will be the consequences that will come our way? You understand me? And then so, it is a tough position. It is a tough position to take. Right now, it's a very tough position to take. But at the end of the day, as the Prime Minister say, we must operate within the country's best interest. So I don't know how we are going to deal with that. But all I know that the Prime Minister and the government is positioned to take whatever position, because we have, the election is over, they have a whole new mandate, and with this whole new mandate, I think that some of the issues we're having today is because of Trump policies.
I think a new president of the United States will operate much different than Donald Trump. And some of his policies that he's pushing are getting struck down within the courts. So that again is another thing. So I really don't know. So let me know what is your position on this whole matter as it relates to refugee. But know that once we take a position that we are not going to accept, or we are going to play hardball within the negotiations, remember, it is going to come with consequences. And we must prepare ourselves for these consequences. One of the good things is that America presidents can only serve 2 terms. And then so Trump is in his second term, and he may have another 2 years to go again, for the most. And some of us are hoping within midterm he become a powerless president. He may lose his control over Congress and become actually powerless as a president. So we're just watching to see how things goes, because so much has happened under that president. So much has happened, so much that I really don't understand. You know, look at what is happening in Venezuela right now. They just moving on Venezuela, take over Venezuela island, just sending in companies in Venezuela to do what they want, you know, sending in their companies in Venezuela. They calling the shots of which company going in to work with the oil production and the this and the that, and they calling those shots. Look at what they want to do to Cuba and what they're doing to Cuba, and what they want to do to Raul Castro, Fidel Castro, brother, the former president, at age 94. This is like vengeance. This is, at age 94, senior citizen at age 94, if you want to move in on him and kidnap him out of America, out of Cuba, like what you did to Maduro. Maduro is much younger than him. You might be just taking him to America to die at age 94. That is what you wanted then. You, as far as I concern, you actually mean that man must dead in America. You know, and that is what we have. Those are the things that we have to face. This is the sort of president that we are seeing in the United States of America. And I think that some of these challenges, some of these issues, some of these discussions we are having right now is only because of the fact that we have such a president. And then so I'm hoping that we can get past this discussion, though, as it relates to the refugees. And we can come to some sort of position in it, even though I have no interest in going to America. I know we have citizens who live there, citizens who have invested their time and their life there, citizens who are there and is not able to achieve what they want to achieve so much yet. So they want to have some opportunities to remain, to get certain things. And so there are so many things that we have to study. But those citizens who live in America may form part of the minority, while the majority of citizens find themselves living home. So there is a lot to be considered. And that's why I ask the question, are we to take a proportionate position or what? I really don't know. But I guess that's what we have leaders for.
so that they can consult, they can engage, and they can take a position within the best interests of the country. So we look forward to see that happening. Right? We look forward to see that happen quite soon, but that is what it is. So we do hope that we can remedy all these problems and we can be back on track with Antigua and Barbuda, right? But the time is coming for me to leave. The time is coming to the end of the show. Let me say good afternoon to Charles Landley, Avril Mirage, my very good friend, and all the other persons who have been on the live. Avril say, you got to take care of Antigua. Landley said, well said, Manhunt. Avril say, lots of Antiguans love him. Do you know they are suffering? I warn them. Charles Landley said, because of those refugees can't go back to their own country of birth. Something is definitely wrong somewhere. Well, I don't understand. Well, it is different, right? If you are a refugee, if you seek refuge in another country, it's almost as if you cannot go back to your own country of birth, because you would have seek refuge based on certain factors. Maybe somebody want to kill you. Maybe you are faced with political persecution. You know, when you are a refugee, in most cases, yes, you seek refuge in another country, and because of that, you cannot go back home. They can't send you back to your country because you would have already run from there to seek refuge, because you would have make a case that your life is at risk or somebody wants to kill you, whatever.

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The community notices are brought to you with the kind compliments of Digicel.

As part of the school's 140th anniversary celebrations, the Antigua Girls High School Honeybee Theater invites you to an evening of theater featuring their award-winning play, The Forgotten. You are invited to see the play that launched the Honeybee Theater with new characters, scenes, and excitement. Watch as the main character desperately tries to recall the events that led to the moment we first see her on stage. The play takes place on Saturday, June 20th, 2026 at 7:45 p.m. and Sunday, 21st June at 6:30 p.m. at the Clare Hall Secondary School Auditorium. Tickets are $30 in advance.

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8: Your mom just told me you lost your cell phone.
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9: 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It works. This message is brought to you by the Government of Antigua and Barbuda in partnership with UNICEF.
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0: Bye-bye, we'll be done. As we give God thanks and praise yet for life in itself, which is a blessing. 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And for reconnecting with your prime time is Drive Time 97.1 FM, Liberty Radio International. Let me say good afternoon to the Bunks, the one we call the Bunk Stars, and for holding it down for me for the past week. And to Frenchie, claims that he's the only one. Well, Frenchie, me Governor Steve, you're the one and only, right?
1: Yeah.
0: You're the only one, but me the one and only. Upcoming songs especially for you, Frenchie. 18 down after 3 o'clock right here on 97.1 FM, Liberty Radio International.
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especially from a fellow announcer friend. The one we call Frenchie. The only one, he says, he is. From a dear boy, Armenian Governor Slim C. And from man in me, the one and only. Talking about the bad card. Frenchie, suck on that one.

It's exactly 3:30 in the Shiznik. Music out of Fun City for Daddy as we get set for Carnival 2026, a full throttle. Sound of the Man Vicious doing something entitled Test Me. Also the mighty Dr. Rover. Yes, you can. Grateful and Blessed came in from Kenny Blessing for 2026. And kicking things off this afternoon, the late Bob Marley and the Burning Wailers doing something entitled Bad Card, especially for Frenchie the Only One.

It's an open invitation for you. You. And you, wherever you are globally, to be here in Antigua for Carnival 2026, Life Being Spared. Feel the vibes. Plans to be a grand time for 2026. It's exactly 26 minutes up on 4 o'clock, the official rush hour. Meantime and between time, music out of Fun City for Dudley, Liberty Radio, ZDK.

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In tune to 97.1 FM. Nice knowing that you're there. And we're here taking care of the musical biz. Alongside you folks on the various job sites. 97.1. Full Soca Calypso Attack for 2026. Right here on Prime Time, Drive Time, going all the way through to the end of Carnival 2026. You know what I'm saying? Life being spared. Keeping it tight. Doing it right.

wait so long is the name of this one. 19 minutes up on 4 o'clock. And it's all coming down.

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history will show that you and your administration, your entire team, have really made significant progress in terms of the delivery of electricity. I can speak to that. I don't have to worry about that now when I'm there, in terms of any given point, you lose your electricity. That was something of the past. And in recent years, I've seen that there's been some reliability in terms of electricity connectivity. So great work on your behalf, and congratulations on that.

Okay, all right, all coming down right here, right now. It's exactly, let me see, 8 minutes up on 4 o'clock. And, you know what I'm saying, we're trying to make sure that we get certain things rectified, because now I am selecting certain kind of things, and certain kind of things just decide for play on their own. So now, me really want to know, what will you carry on? Who want to know if the boss, are you? Are you boss? Well, if you know, you are right now for your place, you know. But you know what I'm saying? Me, I select what me want to select. And then, me hear all kind of sudden to play. But then, well, as I say, for the father, well, you know, GT for you, good to go, not to stay.

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1: 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I thought so.

0: Did you lose a loved one? And did you have to pay the funeral expenses? If your loved one was a contributor to Social Security and would have qualified for benefits, you may be entitled to a refund in the amount of $2,500. Social Security pays a funeral grant in the form of a lump sum to a person who pays for the cost of the funeral of an insured person. To qualify, the insured person must have been entitled to sickness, maternity, invalidity, or contributory age benefit, or they must have contributed to the scheme in the 12 months prior to his or her death. The claim must be made within 6 months of death, supported by a death certificate and the appropriate receipts in the name of the claimant. For more information on the funeral grant, please contact the Social Security Office. The Antigua and Barbuda Social Security Board, growing to provide for you.
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2: Hi, speedsters. While speeding on the roads, please sing or say, 45 miles, God will take care of you. 55 miles, guide me, O thou great Jehovah. 65 miles, nearer, my God, to thee. 75 miles, nearer, still nearer. 85 miles, this world is not my home. 95 miles, Lord, I'm coming home. Over 100 miles, precious memories. Drivers, please drive carefully on the road. The life you save may be your very own. Be thrilled, but killed.

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0: shape the future of this nation of Antigua and Barbuda.
1: I will tell of several decisions and other personal interactions which gave me an appreciation for VC's limited uses of governmental power. Once VC Byrd gained control of the machinery of the state, he would not utilize the power inherent in the head of government in the same way as had its earlier colonial owners. He brought an end to history and constructed a new nation from the ashes of our past. Our first premier limited the uses of governmental power, and even when exercising the power to ensure that

0: economic conditions were created, that more wealth would be produced utilizing the resources and authority of the state, and that the new wealth and the improved material benefits were spread equitably or in such a way that every person in Antigua and Barbuda could share in this new bounty.
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0: 24 minutes off on 5 o'clock alongside the prime time drive time in full effect. And in the studio, I am graced with the presence of one of my favorite peoples of all time. Talking about Tizzy. Good afternoon to your girlfriend.
1: Good afternoon, good afternoon. Good afternoon, Antigua Barbuda. Your carnival baby is in the house. And like the song said just now, I reach. How? I reach. When I reach, you know, it's carnival time. It's carnival time.
0: Oh, man. Let me tell you, it's true. You know, that kind of electric, you know, that electric really, really vibrates in here. You know what I'm saying?
1: Yes, over the years,
0: you
1: know? Yes.
0: How have you been keeping from last year till now, my
1: From
0: dear?
1: Last year until now, it's been a lot of work, a lot of, you know, going back and forth. We've been in Trinidad for the Trinidad Carnival 2026. Mm-hmm. And so the first two songs that you played, Fire Marshal and Freakin' the Fet, and of course the next one coming up, Road Parliament, mm-hmm. we took over Trinidad and Tobago, going around, doing the music rounds, the radio rounds, playing mass on the road, singing on the road.
0: Wow.
1: So all in all, a fantastic Trinidad and Tobago Carnival 2026 season for myself, and coming out of that, continuing the work, getting music ready for Antigua's Carnival 2026.
0: And you're geared and ready to go.
1: Always, always.
0: All right. Getting always. Down right here right now, folks. My one of my favorite peoples of all time. Can I help people look at bias or what? You know,

0: It's always electric anytime Tizzy is in the shiznick. Every time. This one's the title, Road Parliament for 2026. All coming down. Right here on Prime Time, Drive Time. And what are your plans going forward for 2026, my dear?
1: Well, we've been working on a lot of music videos. So we have a music video for the song Freakin' the Fet, and also one in the pipelines for Road Parliament that's playing right now. So we're going to continue working on all of our videos, lyric videos, music videos and such for the songs that we have to release for present Carnival 2026. And of course, working on great new music as well, because in addition to Antigua's Carnival 2026, we have my second EP, my second album. The first album was released in 2023 called Jossicum. So this year, all of the fans, all of the supporters, all of the DJs, all of the radio stations get a chance to witness my second album called Soul, Fire, and Road. Wow. We have quite a few road songs on the album, and I know a lot of us love mass, a lot of us love groovy songs, a lot of us love party songs, I love power songs, a lot of us love the road, so we got to sing about the things that we love and sing about the things that we are passionate about. And you know, LA Crew and I, we are passionate about the things that we do, we're passionate about the music that we do. And just for a note, all of the songs were recorded right here in Antigua in Shooting Star Studios by Rohan Hector. Freakin' the Fet, Road Parliament, and Fire Marshal, those were recorded first, released earlier this year. And of course, like I said, went down to Trinidad and Tobago. The music and the production for Road Parliament was done by Black Star Productions out of Trinidad. Okay. The writer for Freakin' the Fet is from Barbados, Just D. And the writer for Fire Marshal is Emerge Media. So we, you know, we're spreading the love all about. You're spreading the love and the culture all about. We don't just only think of doing things by ourselves. We include people. We cooperate with people in getting that music out there and giving you that 100%. We're not bringing out anything unless we know that it's going to be 100% authentically, genuinely Tizzy and LA Crew. And of course, we have help along the way. So we big up those people who help us along the way. So of course, Emerge Media, Just D, and Black Star Productions on those first three songs, and all songs, even the four that we're about to release today, recorded here in Shooting Star Studios by Rohan Hector.
0: And the fusing together with the other entities, it has worked out well.
1: Definitely, definitely.
0: Right.
1: Definitely.
0: Now, Tribe of Fire.
1: Tribe of Fire is written by your boy Zambo.
0: By your boy,
1: yes. And you see, when we talk about fire, we talk about the tribe, we talk about our people. We are talking about the things that we're passionate about, the people who we are passionate about. And when we come out as a tribe and come out as a team, this is a force and a team that nothing can bring down. Nothing can beat you up, nothing can bring you down. No matter how they try, no matter what they say, this team, this force of fire, this force of this element of fire that's coming with you, this tribe of fire, we are forced to be reckoned with. But we're going to have a good time doing it. So come and meet me on the road. Come with your tribe. Come and join my tribe. But our fiery tribe, we're going to take our space and have a good time.
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0: brand new for Carnival 2026 in the weekend. Tizzy and L.A. Crew for 2026. Tribe of Fire is the name of this one. We Alive, getting straight into it. What's We Alive all about?
1: We Alive is that no matter what struggles we go through, you go through your struggles, I go through my struggles, we all go through our own unique struggles, our own unique path. And some of our struggles is not unique just to Antigua, but some of those struggles are similar to people across the region and across the world. And no matter what struggles you go through, you find that time, you find that space, that moment to enjoy yourself. Because hear what? No matter what you go through, you're still here, you're still above ground, and you're thankful and you're enjoying yourself because you're alive. We alive.
0: We alive.
1: This is a next mass anthem, another road anthem, another song to express your energy and express your gratefulness to be alive when you're on the road.
2: Keeping it fresh.

0: It's all coming down. YG1 Prime Time, Drive Time, Tizzy, and LA Crew. Getting set for Carnival 2026 in the making. And we alive.
1: We alive.
0: Oh, my.
1: Alive and well, alive and kicking, no matter what, no matter what struggles, what obstacles. We here, we alive, and we standing proud. We work hard. So we gotta live and love hard too.
0: How is a life no sweet?
1: Well, I've never been on the other side, so I wouldn't know. I'm enjoying what I have now with the people who love me and who I love right now.
0: Meet up with the girl.
1: Yes.
0: Dearie who dear with you.
1: Yes.
0: Love who love you.
1: Exactly.
0: Well, okay then.
1: Exactly.
0: Who there for we?
1: Which is exactly the question we all ask sometimes when we're going through these struggles.
0: Oh.
1: When we're going through these struggles in life. Who there for we?
0: Who there for we?
1: Who there for we? LA Crew and I pride ourselves in making music to suit everybody.
0: True that.
1: Groovy, inspirational, message, power, road, party, feel-good music. And of course, music that's going to be just as good today, 20 years from now.
0: Who there for we?
1: You can listen to music now and listen. And when you listen, you'll see how deep the song goes. Because we're talking about struggles and people's truths all over. For a number of years, LA Crew and I have gone through a lot of struggles and tribulations within the industry here in Antigua. Mm-hmm. And we don't often speak about it enough when we come to these platforms, because we're here to spread the message of music and our music and the positive vibes in our music, not to come and say this, that. And we don't always get the chance to come and tell the public what we go through, the truths about why you're not seeing me here, why you're not seeing me there, what them kind of things there. And what is often happening is that people outside are allowed to spread the narrative or their narrative on what they think is going on with me and LA Crew. So we're using the resources available to us, the music, the lyrics, the pen, the paper, this radio station platform, in telling people and shedding light about some of the things that, you know, has been happening with us and to us. And we also acknowledge and recognize that this don't only happen to us, but we have this platform to shed our light on what's going on with us. And we're also using that platform to shed a light on what goes on with others who don't have this platform for their own voice.
0: And, you know what I'm saying? Take the high road. Take that high road.
1: We're lending voices to the people who don't have a voice for themselves.
0: Okay.
1: The hardworking mother, the hardworking young boy who's trying to get himself out of the stereotype, the single mother, the hardworking people who, you know, need to be away from the stereotype, who trying to get themselves out of the stereotype, who trying to make a narrative for themselves and don't just let people say, oh, this is who you are. Mm-hmm. I am speaking my own narrative, I'm speaking my own truth, and I'm using this platform to help speak truth for people who don't have a voice to do it for themselves.
0: Who there for we?
2: Here at Carnival

0: We got the music right here in Fun City with Dadley. Trust me on that one. Tizzy and LA Crew for 2026. Who there for we? You know what I'm saying? My wife, I know who there for we.
1: Yeah, who there for me? Who there for you? Who's there for us when we're going through our struggles? Who's going to be there for you that you can count on?
0: Oh, then I said, take it to the Lord in prayer.
1: Take it to the Lord in prayer.
0: Okay,
1: amen.
0: Then. Down the road, how we go. Meet me on the road, my dear. Our final one for this afternoon.
1: Meet me on the road again. They know we take care of everybody. We give music. Music for the soul. Music for the heart. Music for everybody. And this one is for the groovy lovers and also for the lovers of carnival. On the road, and I know at this time, well, not this time, leading up to carnival, closer to carnival, we have people flying in from all over. Some take the boat, come over from Barbuda, some come over from Montserrat. We fly in, we come in, and we converge in St. John's. So wherever you're coming from, you're meeting me, meeting we meeting up on the road for carnival.
0: All right, right here, right now. Keeping it fresh.

0: It's all about on the road, you know what I'm saying? And in closing, my dear, is there anything that you would like to add?
1: Just want to say thank you again for always blessing us, always making sure and blessing the music live here on the airwaves, Governor. And of course, ZDK, thank you to all of our sponsors. Thank you to all of our supporters, all of our fans. We call them our soca animals. Right. Must shout out our sponsors, our Party Paradise, Shaw's Liquor and Perfumery, Paradiso Water, Cool and Smooth, and Auto Craze, because without them, this music that you're hearing would not be possible. A special shout out to Zamba, of course, part of the team, and one of our main writers in the band. Of course, Rohan, who is a writer, producer, he's the owner of Shooting Star Studios as well. As I said, all of the music is recorded here in Shooting Star Studios by Rohan Hector. So big shout outs to all of them. And of course, shout out to, you know, everybody who keep on blazing this music, who keep on pushing this thing we call and we love soca music. Thank you so much. We cannot, you know, words can't express how much we appreciate this love that we keep getting all the time. So just keep it positive, and we're going to keep on working and doing this music for you. Anybody who wants to get in touch with LA Crew and Tizzy, you can find us on YouTube at LA Crew Music, and of course all of the other platforms at The Real Tizzy. All of the music is live now, so anybody who's making any posts all over social media and want to make a post and include an Antigua soca song, you can look for Tizzy and any of these new songs on the post right now. So everything is live. So nobody has any reason to say when they're making their post they don't have any Antigua music to put in there, or that they don't have any Tizzy music to put with their post, because they're all live right now. So check out at The Real Tizzy on all the platforms, and the videos are as well. They're on LA Crew Music on YouTube. And of course, any new information where we're going to be for the season, you can catch that information on all of our social media platforms at The Real Tizzy.
0: Well, you know, it has been a pleasure.
1: Thank you.
0: And it's always a pleasure. You know what I'm saying?
1: Yes,
0: for years,
1: yes,
0: though,
1: yes.
0: It's been a pleasure and
1: yes.
0: Always a pleasure. And give my regards to Mr. Hector Extraordinaire.
1: He sends his regards as well. Yes,
0: you know
1: I was told to give you that message.
0: Give you all of my
1: yes,
0: love.
1: Yes, I will.
0: Zamba and the crew.
1: Yes.
0: And you.
1: Yes.
0: All the best going forward for 2020.
1: Thank you so much. And don't forget the album coming out at the end of Carnival as well, called Soul, Fire and Road, my
0: good.
1: Second album.
0: All right. Take it easy, my dear.
1: Thank you so much.
0: And keep it on. All righty.
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0: Here is the forecast, synopsis for the Leeward and British Virgin Islands, as well as the 4-day forecast.
1: Okay, all right, it's all compliments of the Antigua Lottery.
2: Uh-huh.
1: The Antigua Lottery main office over there on High Street, and all other lottery agencies, of course, Antigua and Barbuda, open daily from 9 a.m. until 5 in the p.m. And it's also easy. 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Be a part of the winning team. We're talking about the Antigua Lottery over there on High Street and all other lottery agencies, of course, Antigua and Barbuda.

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It's exactly 5:45. And we're talking about traffic. Traffic. And more traffic for right now. Up and down the Old Saints Main Road. Up and down the Sir Sydney Walling Highway. We got you covered right here on the George H. Walter Highway. The Sir George H. Walter Highway. Hung it down like a drum beat. Going through any village or built-up area. Us drivers, we got...

hoping that you're staying at a safe distance as you make your way in traffic. All of my bus and taxi drivers at the East and West Bus Station terminals, respectively. Good evening to you. Bus 188 out of the East Bus Station terminal. That's the Eastern Prince. Good afternoon to you, my man. I'm hoping that you're taking care of my commuters on the Willie Keys route. It's all coming down right here on Prime Time, a Drive Time, a good looking Monday evening in the heartbeat.

0: 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Life be spirit, everything goes A-OK. 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
2: Now for the news in detail. 4 men charged in connection with a multi-million dollar cannabis seizure near Pierce Village have been granted a $500,000 bail each. Rodwell McCurdy, Vincent Isaac, Gary Creighton, and Javen Rayner face charges including possession, trafficking, and cultivation of cannabis following a June 4th raid on an unlicensed plantation that yielded over 1,200 pounds of cannabis and plants valued at more than $3 million. Chief Magistrate Naya Emanuel set a $50,000 cash component, 2 sureties, reporting conditions, and a travel ban. The case was adjourned to August 26th for committal proceedings. In more news, calls grow for decriminalization of cannabis offenses. Calls for cannabis reform were made outside the St. John's Police Station on Saturday as members of Antigua and Barbuda's Rastafarian community stage a peaceful protest over the continued imprisonment of individuals for marijuana-related offenses. Dressed in white and carrying Rastafarian flags, demonstrators urge authorities to reconsider their approach to minor cannabis cases, saying current enforcement is out of step with regional discussions on drug law reform. Protesters argued that some people remain incarcerated for marijuana offenses despite growing support across the Caribbean for decriminalization and greater recognition of cannabis cultural and religious significance within the Rastafarian faith. Now, continuing the national stories. Electricity customers will see higher fuel charges on their June bills following an increase in the fuel variation rate by the Antigua Public Utilities Authority. APUA has raised the rate from 70 cents to 80 cents per kilowatt hour, a 10 cent increase over May. The utility noted that the rate stood at 55 cents per kilowatt hour in both March and April. According to APUA, the fuel variation charge reflects the cost of fuel used to generate electricity and is directly affected by fluctuations in international fuel prices. The authority is encouraging customers to conserve energy and adopt more efficient practices to help offset the impact of rising electricity costs. And in other developments, Antigua bids farewell to Sir Aziz Hadid. Antigua and Barbuda has paid final respects to Sir Aziz Fares Hadid at a state funeral held at the Holy Family Catholic Cathedral on Saturday, June 6th. Prime Minister the Honorable Gaston Browne described his passing as extremely shocking, noting that just months ago the nation had gathered to celebrate his 79th birthday. The service drew wide participation from across the country, with tributes highlighting his contributions as a businessman, statesman, and educator. Sir Aziz served as executive chairman of the Hadid Group and also held roles as senator, cabinet minister, and dean of the diplomatic corps. And that was a look at the national stories. Now for news from around the region. First to Trinidad and Tobago. A 26-year-old Palco Seco man is in custody as authorities investigate the death of 12-year-old Mercedes Lane. Mercedes of Los Eros Beach Road, Erin, was reported missing Saturday afternoon after failing to return home from her grandfather's house. Her body was discovered early Sunday morning along a well-accessed road off Carapal Road, Erin. Just hours after, the vehicle was found abandoned in Palo Seco. Autopsy results showed she died from blunt force trauma to the head. Senior police and the Homicide Bureau have launched a full investigation, and the man remains in custody as investigations continue. And in news coming out of Jamaica, the African Export-Import Bank, Afreximbank, has held its first roadshow in Kingston, Jamaica, strengthening its push to expand trade and investment ties between Africa and the Caribbean. The event themed Empowering Jamaica's Growth showcased financing and investment solutions aimed at supporting industrial development, manufacturing, and economic growth. Officials say Jamaica stands to benefit from increased trade flows and value-added production, while Finance Minister Favour Williams welcomed the partnership and encouraged deeper engagement with the bank. The roadshow forms part of Afreximbank's wider effort to boost economic cooperation under the Global Africa Agenda. That wraps up the story shaping our region, but the world keeps turning. Up next, we'll take a closer look on the international front. A federal judge has ruled that President Trump's administration adopted unlawful policies that block people from 39 countries from receiving decisions on asylum, work permits, green cards, and citizenship. Chief U.S. District Judge John McConnell in Rhode Island said the U.S. Citizenship and Immigration Services place immigrants from Africa, Asia, Latin America, and the Middle East in indeterminate legal limbo, violating federal law and acting on impermissible anti-immigrant sentiment. The ruling came after a coalition of immigrant advocacy groups and labor unions sued, challenging the policies which were implemented following heightened immigration restrictions after a 2020 National Guard shooting. Judge McConnell emphasized that these delays were based solely on applicants' countries of birth and reaffirmed that federal immigration laws must apply equally to everyone. That wraps up our news for today. Now, here's a recap of today's national headlines. $3 million cannabis bust, four men granted $500,000 bail, and electricity bills to increase as fuel rate climbs. The news was sponsored by Townhouse Megastore, and I have been your presenter, Otis Ambrose. Let's see what's happening in the world of sports with Terry Laraji, where there's plenty of excitement brewing. For all the latest updates and highlights, Terry, the floor is yours. Good evening.
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0: Tonight, rain delays start of third and final one-day international between West Indies and Sri Lanka. The squad and Python successfully defend President's Cup volleyball titles. And Zverev and Andreeva land first Grand Slam title at French Open. Good evening and welcome to the Major ZDK Sports Edition for Monday, June 8, 2026. I'm your presenter, Terry Laraji. And now for the details. We begin tonight bowling off with cricket. Rain has once again played havoc at Sabina Park in Jamaica, where today's third and final one-day international between West Indies and Sri Lanka has been delayed. Saturday's washout meant West Indies' hopes of winning the series were wiped out after Sri Lanka won the first game last Wednesday by 41 runs, but they can still draw the series if we get a game today. More importantly, a win will give the hosts a much-needed rankings boost with qualification for next year's World Cup hinging on their final position come March next year. However, as far as the third match is concerned, there has been no ruling from the umpires as yet, as the rain is easing off very slightly, but the forecast does not look promising, with more wet weather expected. Fast bowler Shamar Joseph has returned home to Guyana due to personal reasons. He is expected to rejoin the squad in time for the start of the three-match T20 International Series, which balls off on Thursday at Sabina Park. Persistent rain put an end to proceedings before they had even begun in the second one-day international in Jamaica on Saturday. West Indies won the toss and put Sri Lanka into bat, but that was the extent of the action. If any play was possible on Saturday, West Indies white ball captain Shea Hope would have reached a significant milestone in his career by making his 150th one-day international appearance for West Indies, one of only 15 players to achieve the feat for the regional side. West Indies head coach Darren Sammy lavished praise on Captain Hope, calling him one of the finest batsmen the region has ever produced in the 50-over format.
1: He's been leading the batting for us for over the last 3-4 years. I see him as one of our greatest ODI batsmen. His record, his consistency. But for me, just having been here working with him, seeing him work, there's no surprise to me. The numbers he puts out there, he pays a lot of attention to details with his preparation, and he works really hard to be consistent and averages 50-plus in ODI cricket, so in the top 10, and has been the leader of the batting for us.
0: In 149 one-day international matches, Hope has made 6,169 runs, the most by a West Indian, at an average of 50.6, including 1,900s and 3,150s. Looking ahead, Sammy noted that his team needs to win more of the big moments.
1: Most definitely, a new day, a new opportunity. I still believe the preparation heading into the game. I was as a coaching staff, we were really happy with what we saw coming out of the camp. Some of the things we did in the game, we controlled both power plays. What we came out, you know, after first 10 overs in each phase of the game, batting and bowling, we were on top. It's about keeping that momentum, winning more moments in the game to result in a victory for us.
0: Sammy pointed to the positives that came out of the first encounter as encouraging signs in getting more wins on the board.
1: Two new openers in John and Justin, and the way they approach the game, some of the things we spoke about in their roles, you know, that control aggression, we saw that, that was good. Captain Shehu continues to lead the batting. I thought the new ball spell was really good. Matthew and Jaden continue to ask questions. Could have been a different ball game, you know, first ball of the day. That was good. I thought Roston, when the captain needed him to put his hands up, when the game seemed to be running away from us, the spell, the bowl, the 10 overs on the bounce, you know, for 40-odd runs. That was really good. All in all, probably 30 runs too many. We took too long to adjust to the conditions. And in the bat, we were right there along with the target. We just lost 2 wickets too many at each stage.
0: West Indies head coach Darren Sammy. West Indies currently sit 10th on the ICC one-day international team rankings table, 11 points adrift of Bangladesh, who holds down the number 9 position, the last automatic qualifying spot for the 2027 Cricket World Cup. Meantime, Anjala Bandara's superb unbeaten century led an impressive fight back by Sri Lanka emerging players against the West Indies Academy on the opening day of their first unofficial test at the Mahinda Rajapaksa International Cricket Stadium in Hambantota overnight. and ended the day on 126 not out. That's the main reason. The home side finished the day in a comfortable position of 302 for 8 from 77 overs after electing to bat first. It was a remarkable turnaround for Sri Lanka, who at one stage looked set to be bowled out cheaply after finding themselves on 133 for 7 at Bandara, together with Shakib Udara and Asala Abaratne, frustrated the academy bowlers to carry their side to a competitive total heading into the second day. Score stumps day one, Sri Lanka emerging players 302 for 8, Bandara 126 not out, Waniniaki 41, Abaratne 38 not out, Johan Lane 3 for 58, Ryan Bandu 2 for 45. A 16-member West Indies Academy is on a reciprocal tour of Sri Lanka from June 3 to 27, where the team are facing the Sri Lankan emerging players in a multi-format series designed to further strengthen the region's player development pathway. It follows the visit by the Sri Lanka emerging team to Antigua in 2025, where the sides competed in 2 4-day matches, which ended one game apiece, and 3 1-day matches, with the academy coming out on top 2-1. Meanwhile, London's Waterloo Bridge, one of the city's most prominent landmarks, was transformed into a live cricket pitch for the first time in its history yesterday, as the ICC Women's T20 World Cup 2026 was launched in spectacular fashion, putting together all 12 team captains ahead of the tournament's opening match on June 12. A momentous activation that reinforces the ICC's ambition to make this the most immersive, impactful and innovative Women's T20 World Cup ever. One of London's most iconic landmarks was reimagined as an epic cricketing stage, creating a never-before-seen showcase for the women's game in the heart of the capital. West Indies women's captain Hayley Matthews said that it was a fun day and worked well in building up the anticipation for the showpiece event.
2: Yeah, it was a fun day, very different. We got to play some cricket in the middle of the bridge, which was pretty fun, but it was good to see a lot of the captains around. Obviously, everybody very excited for the World Cup, and yeah, I guess this was here to kind of build the hype around it, which it certainly did. So yeah, it was a good day overall, a bit chaotic, but I think we all had a good time getting out there and building up the anticipation for it.
0: West Indies women's captain, Hayley Matthews. West Indies women played their first match of the World Cup on June 13 against New Zealand at the Rose Bowl in Southampton. Meanwhile, England men took less than a session on the fourth day of the first test against New Zealand to begin their post-Ashes rebuild with a much-needed victory yesterday. In their first test since their 4-1 defeat in Australia, England exploited the difficult batting conditions on a poor Lord's pitch to beat the tourists by 115 runs and take a 1-0 lead in the three-match series. From 55 for 5 overnight in their chase of 254, New Zealand's disappointing week was complete, and they were hustled out for 138, thanks chiefly to Gus Atkinson's 5-wicket haul, after Saturday's third day was almost entirely lost to rain. Summary of match scores: England 140 all out, Brooke 56, Jamieson 5 for 62, and 226 all out, Gay 57, Smith 6 for 70. New Zealand 113 all out, Jamieson 38 not out, Robinson 5 for 39, and 138 all out, Phillips 44 not out, Atkinson 5 for 30. The second test bowls off on June 17 at the Oval. And India registered a record innings and 300-run victory over Afghanistan inside 3 days in the one-off test in Malanpur, riding on Manav Sutar's 6 for the first innings on test debut and a combined 8 wickets from the spinners in the second innings. Resuming on their overnight score of 113 for 5, trailing by 451, Afghanistan succumbed to 152 in their first innings before they folded for a mere 112 in their second innings to concede a big win. Summary of match scores: India 564 for 8 declared, Gill 126, Rahul 100, Salim 6 for 140, Afghanistan 152 all out, Rahmat 60, Sutar 6 for 33, Prasid 3 for 37, and 112 all out, Atal 42, Funda 4 for 36, Kuldeep 3 for 30. 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Women's defending champions, the Squad, and men's defending champions, Pythons. I retain their respective Antigua and Barbuda Amateur Volleyball Association's President's Cup Championship titles at the YMCA on Saturday night. The Squad defeated Stonewall females in the third and deciding match, 3-1, 25-17, 20-25, 25-19, 25-11, to claim their third straight final series, 2-1. While in the men's final series, Pythons won their second consecutive President's Cup title by beating Stonewall men 3-1 in the deciding third match, 25-20, 25-20, 16-25, 25-21, also claim the series 2-1. Shooting into basketball, a total of 9 overseas base players, including Craig Mathia Jr., Devontae Carter, and Jabari Williams, have been named in a 27-member senior men's basketball training squad as the Antigua and Barbuda Basketball Association jumps up preparations for next month's FIBA AmeriCup 2029 Caribbean Basketball Championships pre-qualifiers in Georgetown, Guyana. The squad is also bolstered by veterans Adonis Humphreys, Cohen D'Souza, and Kareem Edwards, with training starting June 8th at the JSC Sports Complex. The July 8-12 competition will see Antigua and Barbuda compete in Group A alongside home team Guyana, Dominica, Turks and Caicos, and Bermuda. Each team will face every opponent in its group once in a round-robin format. At the conclusion of the two-group competition, the top team from each group will advance to the next round of the FIBA AmeriCup 2029 pre-qualifiers, scheduled for November 2026. Meantime, the New York Knicks survived a late rally by the San Antonio Spurs to win 105-104 on Friday night and take a 2-0 lead in the NBA Finals as they seek a first championship in 53 years. With 9.5 seconds remaining on the clock, Jalen Brunson stole possession after Spurs star Victor Wembanyama passed the ball into a teammate's back. Wembanyama then fouled Brunson, who converted the free throw to give the Knicks the decisive point. There was still time for Wembanyama to attempt to tie the game for the Spurs, but he missed from 20 feet on the buzzer to hand the Knicks their 13th successive playoff victory. The best of seven series continues tonight when the Knicks host the Spurs at Madison Square Garden in New York City. Passing into netball now, in the Antigua Village netball series in Seton's on Saturday night, Potter Stingers chalked up their third straight victory of the competition after they defeated Grays Green Flyballers 43-35, as national player Tashana Bloomfield shot 30 goals out of 36 attempts, while Seton's Eastsiders thrashed St. John's United talented youths 54-10. Shakora Prince was Seton's standout performer as she shot 32 from 39 attempts. In the night's other match, the under-16 national team beat Willikies 26-6. Running into athletics, St. Lucia's sprint sensation Julian Alfred delivered a statement victory at the Wanda Diamond League meet on Thursday night, storming past reigning world champion Melissa Jefferson Wooden in the women's 200 meters in Rome. Alfred clocked a blistering 21.93 seconds despite a shaky start, as the two-time defending Diamond League 100 meters champion showed remarkable composure to hold off her American rival. Jefferson Wooden, who swept both the 100 meters and 200 meters titles at last year's World Championships in Tokyo, finished second in 22.17. And finally tonight, serving into tennis, Alexander Zverev finally landed the Grand Slam title that threatened to elude him by overcoming Italian Flavio Cobolli and his own nose to win a 10th French Open final in 5 sets. The 29-year-old German secured his first long-awaited major triumph with a 6-1, 4-6, 6-4, 6-7, 6-1 victory over 10th seed Cobolli on Sunday evening in Paris. After losing his three previous Grand Slam finals, second seed Zverev became increasingly tight against an opponent playing in his first championship match. However, he made slightly fewer errors to move a double break ahead in the final set at 3-love and dragged himself over the line as the 24-year-old Cobolli ran out of steam. In the women's draw, teenager Mira Andreeva won her first Grand Slam title with Polish qualifier Maja Halinska, was denied a fairy tale French Open victory on Saturday. The 19-year-old Andreeva fulfilled the potential she had long shown with a 6-3, 6-2 victory over an opponent who was a 500-1 outsider before the tournament. Russian 8-seed Andreeva is the youngest woman to win the Roland Garros title since Monica Seles in 1992. And that story has brought us to the end of our sporting developments for tonight. Now to recap our top story. Rain has once again played havoc at Sabina Park in Jamaica, where today's third and final one-day international between West Indies and Sri Lanka has been delayed. Saturday's washout in the second one-day international meant West Indies host

0: BBC News with Moira Alderson. Benjamin Netanyahu says Israel will strike Iran with full force if it's attacked by Tehran again, after President Trump demanded that both sides end a new flare-up in fighting. Mr. Netanyahu said Israel was containing its fire at the moment, after Iran also said it was halting operations against the Israelis. But with new evacuation orders issued for parts of southern Lebanon, Israel has made it clear that operations against Hezbollah will continue. Our chief international correspondent, Lise Doucet, has this analysis.
1: Iran is making it absolutely clear, the point it has made since that ceasefire came into force on April the 8th, that Lebanon is part of the ceasefire. That is what the Prime Minister of Pakistan, Shehbaz Sharif, announced when he first said, told the world that there was going to be this ceasefire on all fronts. Israel has never accepted that. Prime Minister, President Trump has gone back and forth. Iran is making it absolutely clear that the Lebanese front, its relationship with its ally, Hezbollah, it's not just a bargaining chip. The relationship between Iran and Hezbollah are woven between personal, political, religious, institutional. They go back decades. It won't be abandoned.
0: The top Somali football referee, Omar Artan, has been denied entry to the US to officiate in the World Cup. Artan, one of Africa's leading match officials, was set to make history as the first referee from Somalia to take part in the FIFA tournament. More from Eletra Naismith.
2: The award-winning Somalian is one of eight referees from Africa's Football Confederation named by FIFA to officiate at the tournament. But just days from its opening, Omar Artan finds himself in Turkey, turned away from the US on arrival in Miami. It's unclear why he was refused entry, although Somalia is one of several countries subject to severe travel restrictions by the Trump administration. There's been no response yet from FIFA, which is now missing a referee. Somalia says the decision undermines football's spirit of inclusion and of fair play.
0: Eletra Naismith reporting. Hungarian lawmakers have voted unanimously to reduce their incomes and allowances as the new prime minister seeks to reduce administrative costs and to end corruption. Here's Mimi Swaby.
3: Hungarian deputies had enjoyed high salaries under Peter Major's long-standing predecessor, Viktor Orban, which critics say were an attempt to placate opposition MPs. Under the new legislation, the base salaries of parliamentarians will decrease by 40%, but will still be almost double the average national wage. Under Mr. Orban, they were triple the average wage. Campaigners say systematic corruption cost Hungary tens of billions of euros during Mr. Orban's 16 years in office, something the recently elected Prime Minister has promised to end. Reimbursement of phone bills will be scrapped, alongside cuts to allowances for office rent, housing and staff.
0: Mimi Swaby reporting. BBC News. The United Nations has warned that the world's oceans are under severe levels of stress. The findings were published on World Oceans Day and reflect the work of nearly 600 scientists from across the world. They found that the rate of sea level rise had doubled to just over 4 millimetres a year in the 10 years to 2023. The lead author of the report, Ian Butler, said the next decade would be decisive and called for coordinated global action. The French presidency has said a joint project with Germany to build a next-generation fighter jet has been pulled. Speaking to the BBC, German government officials said Chancellor Merz and President Macron had acknowledged that the companies involved, Airbus and France's Dassault Aviation, could not reach an agreement. The BBC's Berlin correspondent says the news is a setback for closer European defence collaboration. Albania's Prime Minister, Edi Rama, has insisted that a luxury resort planned by Donald Trump's son-in-law will go ahead. There have been angry protests against Jared Kushner's proposed project. Critics say it'll ruin an area of coastline that hosts flamingos, sea turtle nesting sites, and the world's rarest species of seal. But Mr. Rama sought to play down environmental concerns.
4: This is a blessing for the country, an investment of 4 billion euro. It's going to be a beautiful project, and we are going to do it, and we are going to be proud to contribute to Europe with something.
0: New research suggests that the type of fruit and vegetables people eat may be just as important for heart health as eating the recommended 5 portions a day. A study of 30,000 people in the UK and the US found that fewer than 1 in 5 consume enough nutrients called flavanols.

0: antioxidants which are found in foods such as blueberries, cherries and broad beans can support heart health, circulation and blood vessel elasticity by reducing inflammation. BBC News.
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2: The Antigua and Barbuda Social

0: And did you have to pay the funeral expenses? If your loved one was a contributor to Social Security and would have qualified for benefits, you may be entitled to a refund in the amount of $2,500. Social Security pays a funeral grant in the form of a lump sum to a person who pays for the cost of the funeral of an insured person. To qualify, the insured person must have been entitled to sickness, maternity, invalidity, or contributory age benefit, or they must have contributed to the scheme in the 12 months prior to his or her death. The claim must be made within 6 months of death, supported by a death certificate and the appropriate receipts in the name of the claimant. For more information on the funeral grant, please contact the Social Security Office. The Antigua and Barbuda Social Security Board, growing to provide for you.
1: Your obituaries are up next.
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3: There's not a friend like the lowly Jesus. No, not one. No, not one. We the children of Margaret Rosina Henry, better known as Carmelita or Tiny, who last resided at Five Islands Village, wishes to announce her passing on Saturday 9th May 2026 at her home at the age of 89. She was the daughter of the late James and Wilhelmina Roberts and the wife of the late Charles T. Henry, also known as Bogart of Five Islands Village. Tiny, as she was affectionate known, was the sister of twin sisters Naomi Henry and Ruth Brown. Onel and Romig Roberts, all deceased. Left to mourn, her loss are her seven children, Claymore Sr., Coralie, Rowan, Novell, Lennox, Bernadette and Cosmos Henry. Eight grandchildren, Tasha, Claymore Jr., Javier, Ethan, Janessa, Ruth, Antoine and Antonio Henry. Two daughters-in-law, Joycelyn Cornwall Henry and Stephanie Henry. She was the sister-in-law of Lawona and Janita Henry of Bendel's Road, Christopher Henry Ambrose of Birdwood Otters, Joycelyn Henry Hampson of the Winthrops, and Gwyneth Henry deceased. She was the aunt of Jerome Brown Sr., Steadroy Henry, Pat and Venfleck Roberts, all deceased, Jacqueline Brown and family, Esselin Henry, Avon Roberts and family, Valerie Brown Kirby and family of Antigua, Lornette McCarthy and family, Gloria Richardson and family, Caitlin Foster and family, Francine Fitzroy, Patrick, Junie Brown and family of the USA, and Keith Brown and family of Canada. She was cousin to the family of the late Darren Gordon McCoy, Augustus Gordon, Rosabel Casey, Lachlan Thomas, and Abraham Francis. She was also cousins to Joseph Parker, better known as Rebel, and family, Lovett Parker John and of Ebenezer, Charlotte Jackson and family, Ismay Mason and family, Dinelle Gordon and family or from Five Islands Village, Rubina Joseph and family from Bendel's Village, and Anita and Judy in Florida. She was good friend and neighbor with Kathleen Gilpin, better known as Girly, Aloma James Hill, Cicely Joseph and Jamal Joseph, aka Little One, Madge Joseph and family, Gwyneth Matthew, Nurse Ines Stephen, and so many more villagers from the Five Islands community. Janice and Beryl Carr of All Saints Village, Charlene Henry and family of Golden Grove, and Sister Pam from Hawksbill Hotel. Tiny was a member of the Five Islands Moravian Church. She was friends with the members of the Brethren churches, namely Shiloh, Bethel, Ebenezer, Bethany, and Faith Gospel Hall. Tiny had many other family members and friends, too numerous to mention. If you did not hear your name, please do not be offended. It was not intentional. Special thanks to Dr. Charles, Nurse Joseph, and her staff from Grace Farm Clinic. The remains of Mrs. Mad.

0: Rosina Henry, better known as Carmelita or Tiny, will leave the band's funeral parlor at 1 p.m. on Tuesday 9th June 2026 for the Five Islands Moravian Church for the praise and thanksgiving service. Viewing and tributes begin at 1:30 p.m., followed by the service, which commences at 2 p.m. Burial will take place in the Five Islands Churchyard Cemetery. May her soul continue to rest in eternal peace and rise in glory. The family would like to thank all those who visited, called, or sent messages of condolences in our time of bereavement.
1: The family of Samuel Nathaniel King C. First Peters of Bender's Village announces his passing on May 16, 2026 at the age of 74. King Cephas was born on January 17, 1952 in the village of Bender's to Ernest and Virginia Peters, both deceased. He is survived by his loving wife, Celestina Queen Imena Peters, his children, Jason Basil Peters, Carrie Peters Smith, Kensasha Natiman Peters, and Dr. Sensi Miller, Sensi Peters, and his adopted sons, Marlon Tony Tom and Connie Elliott. He's also survived by his daughters-in-law, Nicole Thomas Peters, Cecilia Twaits, Linda Elliott, and Nicey Warner, his son-in-law, Carla Smith, his grandchildren, Cairo Tafari, Dejazmach, Dehija, Jaquani, and Janique Peters, Jaden and Skylar Lewis, Cameron Smith and Tina Tom, his brother Keith Campbell Peters, and sister Genevieve Jenny Graham. His nieces, Jennifer Edwards, Nadasta Guti, Okia Simon and Wendy Jacobs, Jillian Jacobs, Andrea Williams, Claudine Graham, Victorine Joseph, Dawn Carty, and Junie Powell, Virginia Purser, Andrea Farrell, Ivor, Sandra, and Adele Peters, and Denise Brandt. His nephews, Dr. Calvo Carty, Esworth and Carol Carty, Tedson Jacobs, Carty and Zimba Grahams, Everett Jacobs, Delvin Goldlocks Peters, Ivan Catriel, and Marlon Peters. He was preceded in death by his siblings, Charles, Dalma, and Joseph Peters, Ernestine Carty, Elaine Edwards, Eunice Gurley Farrell, Geraldine Jacobs. He was related to Agatha Phillipson family in the U.S. Virgin Islands, the Peters of Bender's, Otto's, Browns Avenue, and St. Philip's, the Marshalls of Bender's, Cashew Hill, Jennings, and Bolands, the Parkers of Bender's, Bolands, and Jennings, the Martins, Josephs, Nathans, and Lydiates of Bender's, and the Mains of Wenner Road, Gretlin, Justin, and family, and the Phillips of Bender's and Potter's. He had a number of brethren and sisters: Trudy Neal, Rona Thomas, Jean Farrell, Deslyn Baptiste, Raj and Zoe Michael, McCabe McGinley, Samuel Joseph, Anita Matthew, Emerald Elliott, Carol Sheridan in the USA, the Honorable Gaston Brown, Kentuzi Mullin, Norris Scholar, Eustace Peters, Randolph Elliott, Duba, Honorable Melford Nicholas, Denfield Edwards, Ermine Mullin, Abby Hurst, Shaki Straker, Uriah Culture Morris, Camelita Edwards, Wendell Jacobs, Monty Graham, Majaka Phillip, Ikoma Lee, Curly Peters, Dugan Graham, Shine, Clement Samuel, Lutheran Merchant, Rose Benjamin, Miguel Joseph, and Patimus Williams. The Rastafarian community of Bender's, Big Creek, and Ras Freeman, his Cameron Wireless family, and a host of other friends and extended family, to numerous to mention. If your name was not included, it was not intentional. The celebration of his life will be held at St. Luke's Anglican Church in Bender's on Tuesday, 16th June 2026, and viewing and tributes will commence at 1:30 p.m. and service at 2 p.m. Burial will follow at the Tranquility Park Cemetery. A special offering will be collected in aid of the church. May his soul rest in peace.
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0: Grace and peace. Blessed night to you out there in Radio Land, and welcome to Ray of Hope 2026 on ZDK 97.1. We are rooted in biblical foundation. We are here to inform, educate, and analyze the socio-economic and spiritual issues of our time, with one single intent: to provide you with hope. Our scripture reference is taken from Jeremiah chapter 29, verses 11, and it says, "For I know the thoughts that I think toward you, says the Lord, thoughts of peace and not of evil, to give you a future and a hope." I am here with you. I'm here tonight with Bishop Lyndon Motley and Pastor John. And tonight we have an interesting topic, but before we get into the topic, I will ask Pastor John to lead us in a prayer, in an opening prayer, and also pray for the nation.
1: Yes. Beautiful. Good night, Antigua and Barbuda. Thank you, Pastor Given. Father, we thank you for your grace and for your mercy. We thank you for your love towards us. We thank you, Lord God, for your hand upon this nation, Lord. Father, we pray for more of your grace. We pray, Lord God, for more of your favor. We pray for the leaders of this nation, Lord God. We pray, Lord, that you give them the wisdom they need to guide this nation well, Lord God. May they not lead us into war or poverty, Lord, but may they lead us into prosperity. Father, Lord God, we pray for every family in this land, Lord God. We pray for your strength to uphold them, Lord God. Those who are going through hardships and difficulties, Lord, we pray for your strength to uphold them in the name of Jesus. Father, we pray for those who have lost loved ones, Lord. Father, we pray, Lord, that you comfort them the way no man can comfort them. Father, lastly, we pray that as we go into our topic today, Lord, let it bring light. Let it bring understanding. Let it bring revelation of who you are, Lord God, and the life that you have called us to live. In Jesus' name we pray.
2: Amen.
1: Amen.
0: Amen. Amen.
2: Amen. Amen. Yes.
0: All right. Thank you, Pastor John. Tonight we have this interesting topic to discuss.
1: Oh, yes.
0: And tonight we're looking at developing a culture of honor. Developing a culture of honor.
1: All right.
0: Right. This word honor, when you think about the word honor, you might not hear it in certain, based on the circle you're in.
1: Yeah, I think it's one of those words that has sort of died out.
0: Right.
1: It's
0: okay.
1: It's like seen as an old English word.
0: So, I want to start off, before we define honor, I want to say something, and then we'll go into defining and explaining honor. But I want to start off by saying this. Every person you meet carries value. Every person. No matter the color of their skin, no matter of their occupation, everybody has something valuable. Every interaction is an opportunity to build up someone. A culture of honor begins with one decision: to see people through the lens of dignity, respect, and appreciation.
1: Wow.
0: So before we explain honor, I just read this statement. And I don't know if you have any thoughts, your thoughts on this statement, or you want me to read it again?
1: Yeah, it's quite a bit. So maybe, yeah, go through one more time for the listeners.
0: All right. So every person you meet carries value. That means every person is valuable. They have something to offer. Every interaction is an opportunity to build up someone. And a culture of honor begins with one decision: to see people through the lens of dignity, respect, and appreciation.
1: Wow. I think, you know, that first line, every person you meet carries value, it rings out to me. And for some reason, it's speaking to me in a particular way, because, you know, the two greatest commandments, love the Lord thy God, and then the second one, love your neighbor as yourself. But one of the things that, you know, we sometimes fail to realize is that we are created in the image of God. Mm-hmm. So every human being, in a sense of speaking, is an extension of God.
0: Right.
1: You know, so when we talk about adding value to somebody, you know, showing a certain level of respect or dignity or appreciation, you're really honoring God. And to disrespect, you know, one of God's creation, it's almost like you're disrespecting God.
0: Okay.
1: You know, and to me, I think that's why the second commandment is so important. Yes. You know, why Jesus even said that the second is like unto the first. Mm-hmm. Because loving your neighbor means that you love God. One of the things the Bible says is that how can you say you love God if you don't even love your neighbor? And I believe honor is a part of love. Mm-hmm. You know, I think, yeah, we can say that.
2: But I'm wondering if we should go the route of perhaps, since we start from the idea of human beings created in the image and likeness of God, mm-hmm. consequently, there must be honored. Should we not rephrase the statement mm-hmm. to say, to recognize the value so as to honor? Mm. Rather than sort of like to impute value than to honor.
1: Mm.
2: I'm just wondering, or if we want to go back, because I think the idea is to speak in terms of developing a culture of honor.
1: Mm-hmm.
2: We are moving the idea of honor from just honoring your father and your mother, mm-hmm. honoring those in authority, to the fact that persons, human beings, have some type of value, at least the fact that they are created in the image and likeness of God, and they should be honored basically on that basis, at least should be mm-hmm. honored on that basis. So I'm wondering, you know, how do we respond to that? Because persons listening to me saying, you know, how do we...
0: Mm. Well, I think... Based on what you said, it's general across the board because we all have been created in the image of God.
1: So that would be like a foundation.
0: Yes,
1: yeah.
0: Yes.
1: Okay.
0: Mm-hmm. You know, we are all equal.
1: Mm-hmm.
0: Now, when you come into society,
1: mm-hmm.
0: The way society might look at it, based on someone's status, based on what they accomplish, persons might add to it,
1: mm-hmm.
0: right?
1: Okay.
0: So there's the basic level of honor,
1: mm-hmm.
0: But there should be an understanding. Certain accomplishments, certain titles, if you may call it that, might deserve maybe
2: more, a greater honor,
0: yes,
2: a sense of recognition of
0: yes.
2: honor.
0: Yeah.
1: Mm-hmm. Right. Okay.
0: So, for example, in society, you have a prime minister. You show us a certain honor, a policeman, you know, but that does not mean that the person who's not a policeman or the normal guy,
1: mm-hmm.
0: that you show no honor to him.
1: Mm-hmm.
0: So first, it's across the board,
1: mm-hmm.
0: but then we also have to understand to honor person's giftings, the gifting that you carry, the grace that you carry, honor persons for the things, the contributions they make.
1: Yeah.
2: Okay.
0: So.
2: Right, I understand. So let's define it.
0: Yeah.
2: So we're talking about defining honor now in terms of,
0: I have something here. Honor is a moral code of conduct and a personal sense of integrity. It means living and acting in a way that is respectful, fair, and honest.
2: So when you talk about developing a culture of honor then,
0: mm-hmm.
2: you know, what are we saying? Developing a culture where there is respect, a culture that is characterized by respect.
0: Yeah.
2: At least that's one of the factors. What else?
0: You have respect, you have integrity, you have fairness.
2: Right.
0: As well.
2: Right. So, in developing the culture of honor, we are saying to our listening audience that we want to have a culture in Antigua and Barbuda. In fact, wherever you are listening, and this is something we have to work together.
0: Mm-hmm.
2: And in that culture, there is, first of all, mutual respect.
0: Yeah. Mm-hmm. Across the board.
2: Yeah, across the board, regardless of who you are. And it comes back to that concept of creation when we tag it to the idea of being created in the image and likeness of God. Mm-hmm. So it's not just accomplishment here, that this respect must be given to all individuals simply because all individuals are created in the image and likeness of God. And even some who denies creation and believe in some other form by which we came into existence, at least we can say, because we are human beings, yes, there is this need for mutual respect. And you come back now to the other factor of fairness. When we come back, we'll continue after this break.
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0: 97.1. And we are talking about developing a culture of honor. And we just define this concept of honor to speak of respect, fairness, integrity, and all values. We can add every or any other value to that that is conducive for us to live together in a sense of harmony, etc. And I think that's the whole, might be this whole idea of, you know, one of the end goals of honor in this context. So we're not talking about honor in terms of just honoring father and mother, because that honor is tagged to position of authority. And you also refer to the whole idea of the prime minister, and we could also talk about the opposition leader. There is a need for honor for persons in authority. In general, in terms, in other words, the way we interact, the way we engage with those individuals, because of the position, must be from a standpoint of honor. That is a standpoint of respect, you know, of reverence, so to speak, because of what they are in society, regardless of age, regardless of gender, regardless of ethnicity, regardless of nationality. And but in a general sense, we are not talking about that honor per se. In that context, we're talking having a culture where the citizens become, where we are conscious to the point where we are unconsciously, you know, live with one another in such a culture that we call honor. And that is, we started off by saying before the break, of respect. Why is that important? What is that going to do to us when we have such a culture? I mean, I could just start to think about it. When we have a culture of respect for each other, a culture of deference, you want to elaborate more in terms of just the respect part?
1: I would say the respect will really take us to a better place. So I'm thinking now about even honor with the way we treat our environment. Or you're conscious of your surroundings. So for example, because I have this level of honor, I learned that littering, for example, this is not something I'm supposed to be doing, because when I do it, it it sort of, it affects the whole nation. You know, so if I have this level of respect and honor for just my country, and I want my country to be beautiful, and I want the beaches to remain nice, one of my contributions will be making sure that I don't litter. And we also understand, by following this practice, you're also honoring certain laws that they have. So honor goes beyond just persons now, but even the laws of the country.
0: And that is interesting, because honor in this context is not confined, as you said, to person, but to things. And it's that idea of being positive towards the thing, positive towards an individual, you know, expressing or recognizing or treating perhaps the individual with a sense of self-esteem, that kind of thing. So that's really the honor. So when we talk about honor, whether it's a thing or a person, and we talk here about respect, we are saying is the way we approach individual, each other, the way we approach things, the way we approach life, etc., etc. That kind of thing, we are talking about the honor. That, you know, so... That's what we're talking about, honor there. So we can have, we have to be very, very careful. One, in confining the concept of honor to simply position, and two, have a better appreciation of the need to have a culture of honor, simply because we are moving it from people to things, places. So we talk about one, you're not going to litter. You're not going to trespass. You're not going to treat the environment in such a way that it's going to affect the lives of individuals or even other or even animals. The way you approach work, oh, that is another issue. Because that's, you observe some workmanship and you wonder what's happening here. So honor, here we're saying a culture of honor includes, amongst other things, is that of respect. And again, when we talk about respect, we are talking about having a positive attitude towards individuals and things. And let me just unpack the concept of attitude. Attitude speaks of one of a belief system. It speaks of a belief system here. Okay. It also speaks of one's intention. So when we talk about having this positive attitude, we are talking about your belief system. And one of the belief systems that should drive a culture of honor is that we are all created in the image and likeness of God. And the earth belongs to Him. He has placed us in the earth to take care of it, to transform it. And therefore, no one person has entitlement, so to speak, okay, to the earth. All human beings, all of us, we are entitled to that. And I think that comes, that is going to extend itself to the concept of diversity. Oh my God. And I'm talking about diversity, not at the surface level, but perhaps at a deeper level. So, you know, we're now involved ethnicity and that kind of thing, people, unique culture, the indigenous culture, and stuff like that. How do we, if we don't have that, we are going to have a lot of, we're not going to live a peaceful life. We're going to have a lot of racism is going to continue. Discrimination is going to continue. Again, productivity is going to decline. We're going to be dishonest for no apparent reason. We're not going to, because we don't respect each other. We are not going to consider individuals when we are driving, so we're not going to drive. We're going to drive and stand up in the middle of the road and talk to each other.
2: Oh boy.
0: Fine, we're going to park on this, at the side of the road that has no potholes.
2: Oh God.
0: So you had to park, you had to drive in the potholes and those kind of things. Yeah. We're not going to be pleasant, the absence of pleasantry to each other, simply because, you know, I don't know you, or, you know, I don't like you, you know, your ethnicity, etc., etc. Mrs. York, so we just dealt with one element of honor, and we are going on to either fairness and other aspect, but you can just unpack as you want.
3: Okay, good night, gentlemen, and good night to all listeners. This is what I consider a very timely topic. I think we are, and it's probably been conversations I've been having over the last few weeks, months, basically, as to some of the things, our values that we are slowly fading away from. And as I listened to you, Bishop, you spoke of the whole issue of culture and ethnicity and backgrounds and all of those things, because honor is one of those things that it's not just naturally innate. It's not something that we are born with, right? It's one of those traits that could be learned, and it is usually one of the things that we say passed down from generation to generation. So it means that each generation has its part to play into shaping what honor looks like. Right? So it is one of the things that, as a society, we should really take seriously, especially because we we're all very, we're in a space that is very fluid, a space where we're exposed to lots of different beliefs and values and all of those things. And if it is that we don't hold to the things that we want to necessarily see shape in the future generations to come, then I think we would have a different definition in years to come of what honor should be.
0: That is so you're saying that, I hear you saying that this issue of honor, apart from it being long overdue in terms of bringing it again into the public domain, is something that we have lost, but nonetheless we can redevelop, but it is also necessary for us to develop it. And I could you speak to the concept again of diversity, globalization, fact that Antigua is a melting pot of both cultures, and maybe we could just say culture, because when you talk about culture, we are talking about different ethnic groups, you know, at the same time, and not just, we're talking about different businesses also, and businesses run differently, etc. But the issue of honor, that is respect as a cultural factor, is imperative, and it is imperative now. You also said that while we may not have it innately per se, we can develop it. And we are saying it is imperative to develop that. And one of the reasons is because we are a global part of a global community. So we're going to have clashes. People are going to do things that we don't do. While they do things

0: but it, that might be just, you know, laughable and simple.
1: Yeah.
0: But you would be amazed how things like that, even culinary issues, could be a bone of contention, and it ought not to be, because it is because of a lack of respect. And we said again, I think it's important for us to redefine respect. Respect is basically a positive attitude towards a thing or a person. And attitude, I note earlier, is basically a three component factor. It speaks of beliefs, your beliefs. It speaks of feelings, and it also speaks of intention. So when we say you must respect or have a positive attitude, we're saying your belief concerning others and things must be sound. And one of the ways you can we can hone our beliefs as it relates to people is that we are all created in the image and likeness of God. Okay? And therefore we can have feeling, a positive feeling, because today might be them, tomorrow might be you. So the need for empathy, the need for sympathy, and God alone knows what we might have been or what we might have done given the opportunity or given the fact that persons were not there. You know, some grandmother praying for us, somebody scolding us. Yeah, are you with me? Police there, something like that. But the thoughts that went on inside of us, and the intention is to acknowledge this person as having value. That's the issue, and unimportant to us. Yeah.
2: Wow.
0: After the break, again.
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0: During the break, Mrs. York challenged, Pastor John about if it's possible for one to have respect and not have manners.
1: Okay, so since I'm taking up the challenge, I do not think it's possible to have respect without manners. Mm-hmm. I believe that when we talk about manners, it's a code of conduct or behavior of conduct, right, that governs the way you relate to somebody, like saying good morning. Mm-hmm. Okay. Mm-hmm. If you do not have respect for somebody, or as you said, Bishop, may a positive mind towards another individual, you would not really feel the need or the care to even say a simple good morning, you know, or even thank you, you know. So I think that it is very difficult to have manners without respect. I think the two go hand in hand. Right. If you have manners without respect, then it's not genuine, it's not sincere. Yeah. You know, like you can say thank you to somebody but not really be appreciative of what they've done for you.
0: Right, but let me provide a variant view.
1: Okay, please.
0: You know, Mrs. York said very earlier, I can't remember the exact statement, but she made a statement to the effect of cultural indigenousness. Mm-hmm. And since you talk about manners being a code of conduct, a code of politeness, etc., and I fully agree that you can't have respect without manners per se. Mm-hmm. But then the manners, yes, the code of conduct for the respect is also subjected to the ethnic group, to the culture of the ethnic group. Mm-hmm. For example, the Africans would bow, etc. Mm-hmm. We would say good morning. Mm-hmm. We in Bethesda Pentecostal House of Prayer, we say shalom.

0: home. So maybe it's not a variant, but simply to say that here is also could be another bone of contention, Pastor Gilbert, because you didn't say morning, but you maybe a boy.
1: Yes. Yes.
0: I think we should ask Mrs. York. Let's take it back to her.
2: I share a different perspective.
0: Mm-hmm. Yeah, this controversy, yes.
2: Yes. We could be trained to have manners, right? Because once a behavior repeats itself over and over,
1: it's a habit.
2: It becomes a habit, right? Mm-hmm. And by virtue of that, especially us in the Caribbean, we say hello to everybody. Right. Whether the person is, whatever our thoughts are towards the person. Right. So we don't have to necessarily respect someone to say good morning. Mm-hmm. And good morning is a part of manners in our cultural context. Mm-hmm. Saying hello to our neighbors. Mm-hmm. Correct? Yes.
0: I agree. But as you said, it's a learned thing.
2: Pleasantries.
0: I haven't learned that behavior, but
3: it's a learned behavior.
0: Right. Yeah, Mrs. York, help us on that, because like you're voicing that word. But I think that's an eye opener. Yes. That you could have one and not necessarily the other. Mm-hmm. You could, I have no respect for that person.
2: I could have manners just to keep the peace.
0: Yes, yeah.
2: Right?
0: Tell us more.
2: No, I'm just saying,
0: okay.
2: A person could have manners just to keep the peace.
0: Yeah.
2: Because respect really is more inward, it's more, because a lot of times we don't necessarily share our thoughts towards another person openly, but inwardly we may have a particular view of another person without expressing it outwardly with words. Mm-hmm. So I think we can separate the two. Yes. It can be construed that you are showing respect and out of respect, but do you respect the person? Mm-hmm.
0: Right.
2: So you are having manners out of respect.
0: So the same thing goes for manners. I could have manners, but not necessarily out of respect.
2: Mm-hmm. Right.
0: And I could even show respect, but not respecting the person in that kind of thing. So because, as you said, it's just a habit to say good morning, good evening, as you know, to show pleasantries. But I think your argument, however, is that there is a need for both. That's what you're saying.
2: Yes.
0: That there is a need for both. I personally feel offended. I think that is too strong. I guess it depends on the forum, but there are times I feel out of place where manners is not expressed, even though some degree of respect is shown. You follow what I'm saying to you? Even in certain business places, you could see there's a degree of respect shown. Whether it's false or not, that's another issue. Mm-hmm. But the manners is the issue. And, you know, there's the same, we used to say the Bible, it's not in the Bible that manners make a man. Yeah, but it's not in the Bible. But that is really something important. That if we are building a culture of honor, the other fact, that factor called manners, is crucial. And we have lost it, or almost lost that cultural factor called manners. I am amazed, especially among the young people. They would pass you straight, so to speak. They would watch you fixing your face. They may even ask questions of you without saying good morning, good afternoon, or even saying thank you. I remember, I do not know if you all have had this experience where you stop, not at a crossing, by the way, to allow somebody to pass cross. Or you open a door. Oh, my God.
1: No, that was,
0: and you open a door. Like, and the person just go in the door, walk through. And it's nothing. It's nothing like that. So I guess that is important. Pastor, get on, yeah.
3: Where do we...
0: Let's see how to talk up there.
1: Where do you think caused this, us to reach this, at this junction right now, where honor, respect, manners, these sort of things has been thrown out the door?
0: Mrs. York, you know. Exactly, yeah.
2: Well, earlier when I spoke, I mentioned the whole idea of passing down. Okay. That I think some talk show ago, we spoke of generation gap. Mm-hmm. And I don't know if we really had fleshed it out well, but we, when I say we, the generations that are before us and us and those to come, we can determine how wide or narrow that gap should be. And we have allowed, maybe our focus on life is just okay. Different. We're in a generation, even where people are focusing on the external getting. Mm. Right? You know, the Bible says, in all you're getting, you get.
3: Yeah, mm-hmm.
2: Yes, get knowledge, you get virtue. But the getting now, we're seeing the getting happens to be things like persons want status and education, to have material things. So those line of focus has sort of shifted us from the core value issues, which are really developing the inner man. Because the inner things are the things like manners and respect and having good values. As a child, growing up, my grandmother was a stickler for saying, and it's always stuck with me, you know, manners and respect would take you all around the world. And I guess I had no choice. I'm hearing it almost daily. Mm-hmm. And I, at that point in time, I wasn't really going around the world, right? Mm-hmm. And I have seen that me adapting that particular behavior through the constant pattern of hearing it and having to have manners, give respect, make sure you say good morning, make sure you don't do this, do that. When you see a older person, what you're supposed to say. I mean, every day she will question you before you leave the house.
3: Wow. Mm-hmm. That is building.
2: You get back, if she sent you to the shop, you get back. Did you say, did you do this? It's a constant reminder that it has to be a part of me. So even to this day, you know, saying a yes sir or yes ma'am or please and thank you. I remember once there was a subordinate that I would constantly say thanks after completing, and the person said to me, "You're the boss, you don't need to say thanks." And I thought, oh no, I need to say thanks because it's embedded inside of me. Mm-hmm. So it's those are some of the core things. They're simple, but yet still it helps to build a value system internally, because a value system is not just an outward appearance. I can't look at a person, you know, and say, well, they have a particular value system.
1: Yeah.
2: We speak of value system based on how people interact with us.
1: Yeah.
2: Even if they're not interacting with us directly, it could be an indirect interaction. We could speak of their value systems, right? There's some core things you could say about an individual. And I just find that this handing down as sort of lost this way.
0: And so two things I want to weigh in on, in two areas there. I think when millennials started to make, you know, became parents themselves, that's one area there, and the need for work increased. And the opportunities for growth and development, personal growth and development, became more and, you know, easily accessible. We lost some of those values. And there is a theory in cooperation that says, once there's competition, there will be no cooperation. But the theory went on further to say, once there is competition, there is strokes, and strokes is an old word, you know, you more find it in the Jamaican perhaps community, but I'm not certain it's there. But it speaks of pleasantries. So if we are cooperating, if we are in a harmonious relationship, and we see that regularly with husbands and wives and even children. Good morning, good evening, thank you, I love you, etc. How are you? You would know that the relationship is soured, muddied, because strokes begin to decrease. Yes. So the everybody wanted to get ahead of each other. So there's no more cooperation, so to speak. There is no more recognition of people's worth, the value, etc. There's more of that spirit of jealousy and more that I want to be. So by virtue of that, it reduces the concept of manners, and it sort of isolated people. People become more isolated, more into themselves. And the technology on one hand is also facilitating that behavior. That's another factor. So yeah,
2: well, when you mentioned that about the family, one of the core functions of the family is really socialization.
0: Yes. Well, supposed to be.
2: It is.
0: Yeah. No, we know that. Why I said that, a lot of things have become extinct,
2: right?
0: Now.
2: Yes. And yeah. You know, we could, socialization, yeah, is everything, yeah, that a person should know.
0: But remember, Mrs. York, which is true, but when people had the need for finances, etc.
2: No, I'm supporting, yeah, yeah, what you're saying. Mm-hmm. So I'm just saying also that function
0: of the family
2: mm-hmm, has been neglected.
0: Yes, yes. Yeah, significantly.
2: Right? So the function is socialization, wow, the role of the parents and even grandparents. That has redounded now to a device.
0: Wow.
2: See children as small as before they could even say a word.
0: Mm-hmm, mm-hmm,
2: they already taught how to socialize differently.
4: Wow. So even...
0: Yeah, before, let's take this break. Let's take this next break here. Then when we come back, Pastor John.
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0: Welcome back, ladies and gentlemen. You're listening to Ray of Hope on ZDK Liberty Radio. We're having a very interesting discussion about honor. You know, one of the things that Miss York was saying that really got my attention, she was talking about how a way to socialize, how usually it's learned from a family setting, has changed, because now, you know, parents don't have time, like Bishop was saying. They're often working long hours, you know, trying to pay bills. So children are often left with devices, you know. And it dawned on me as she was saying that it's unfortunate, because now it means that children are growing up learning their value systems from some YouTube video, you know, somebody who is, you know, probably teaching them how to value material things. Maybe they're watching a show, you know, and they are learning how to talk to another human being in a, you know, not such a nice manner, you know, rather than from their parents. And it's interesting, because I observed something that happened between my two sons the other day. This was a few days ago. You know, they were playing together, and the younger one, he's a bit feisty, so I wasn't too surprised. But he said to the older one,
1: "That's a Jamaican word."
0: It really, well, feisty. My wife is Jamaican, so
1: yes.
0: So I guess I'm just. But I was so shocked to hear him tell the older one, "Shut up." And I was shocked, because wow. I don't talk like that in the house. My wife doesn't talk like that in the house. So I'm wondering, where did he learn this from? So I was somewhere else, you know, in one of the other rooms, but I heard it. So I didn't want it to pass, because I don't want him to think it's okay to just go around telling people to, you know, shut up. So I said, "No, what did you just say?" You know, and he was a little surprised at my reaction. It wasn't harsh, but he knew he did something wrong. Mm-hmm. You know, so I had to correct him, tell him that, no, it's not nice to tell people to shut up. You know, you can say, oh, be quiet, you know, but not shut up. So, again, it just dawns on me that there has to be an intention. I have to be intentional in making sure that I am communicating the right values to them. And what I'm communicating to them has to be louder than whatever they are learning from friends in school or whatever they watch online, etc. and so forth, to make sure that they grow up with the right value system. They grow up with the correct manners, you know, when they're relating to other people.
2: Would we say, you know, I'm here thinking very perhaps deeply and emotionally based on what you and Mrs. York said. Mm-hmm. Is it possible that we have become, not now but years ago, we came to a place where we not merely devalue but look down at our culture, especially in terms of manners, as being either outdated? Is it possible? Because we really learn some of those manners we learn is really from those sitcoms, you know.
1: No, but
2: I'm saying, and I see here how the adversary, Satan, I want to come in here in a very subtle way, but progressively, incrementally, dilute our culture to make us feel inferior. That's how we feel. And you see it in terms of our diet or dietary outlook. You know, we have a lot of I remember saltfish. I started to hate saltfish. Started to hate pigtail, bacconeck. Until after I found out in people into bacconeck. It's expensive, but there was a time we looked down at that because of what we saw. We didn't take it from our parents per se, but because our parents, excuse me, were not necessarily there to to speak to the value of the thing. Are you with me? We saw it as just being poor. So we don't want anybody poor. I remember the days when my mother would give me fried bacon, I would throw them away. Because I dare not let those folks in school know I keep. And they were, you know, bully bakes, and it really hurt. So is it possible? Well, not that it's impossible. It is. we are product of you know, technology, and the imposition of foreign cultures.
3: Mm-hmm. Yeah. I think I want to add to the whole idea of technology and things like that.
2: That's the time already.
3: Especially since COVID-19, life became much faster. The 2 years run so fast. And I mean, life was fast before, but compared to maybe when Mrs. York, when you were growing up, we didn't have all these different things to distract us a bit. And that's when the family used to socialize more. So I remember roasting corn and we playing this game, Chip Sales.
2: Yes.
3: You play that game, yes. Under the moonlight.
1: I've never heard of it.
2: Right? Yes.
3: You know, you're
2: corn boy.
3: Yeah, you grew up pitching marbles and all these things.
1: Yes,
3: so, yes, okay, in the absence of technology, there were things that we came up with. Yeah. You know, we'll make roller,
2: fly kite
3: and these things. And a lot of these things gone out the door. Mm. With also respect, manners.
2: Right.
3: And I listened to Mrs. York speaking about her grandmother, how intentional she was. So building that culture takes time.
2: Yes.
3: And nowadays, time is not always on person's hand because of the different commitments. You're studying, you're working, you have extra activities. Mm-hmm. So I think that's one of the factors as well. Mm-hmm. But persons must be intentional to make sure to build that culture in their family. So it boils down to the father, the mother, and teachers and things like that.
1: Mm-hmm. I just want to add, one of the other things as it relates to intentionality is that of even learning the scripture verses that would shape your values.
0: Yes.
1: There were some scripture that
2: you had to memorize those things
1: at home, at school, at church. Mm-hmm. So it became a part of you.
0: Mm-hmm.
1: And I think those are maybe some of the core things. So instead of us really maybe having children listen to the Word of God, there's so many authors now and storytellers and all of these people who are reinventing a verse, scripture, you know, and they're fashioning it into their way. I don't even know if it's sound.
2: Why? Yeah.
1: And persons are like, oh yeah, it's safe for my child to listen to this. So they put that on, and maybe they maybe just at one line of something of value that may connect us to what our, you know, value system should be. But there are other things that are subtly seeping in.
3: Yes.
1: And if we even look at things like movies that we're watching, those, and I agree with you, Bishop, when you mentioned about those sitcoms, because sitcoms and those movies, they are subtle. Yeah. I mean, Netflix is one of the things right now that's getting on my nerves, because you start to watch a movie and they find some way to introduce. And you're trying to figure how did this turn?
0: Yeah, well, like what? Why?
1: I didn't realize that these two men are together. Like, when did this happen?
3: Yes.
1: You know. So if as adults we are able to recognize, but remember, children, they are sponges. Yeah. They're sucking in everything that is presented to them.
2: Yes. Okay, it's 7:55, so we want to wrap up. We want to continue this on our next episode. So any final words from you, Pastor Gilbert, and we come down?
3: Okay, I will just say, I'll repeat the same thing, that we need to be intentional about building that culture. And you can't give what you don't have. So in order to build that culture, persons have to have that whole idea of honor for themselves as well and honor for others, and then pass it on to the next generation. And one of the key places you could get things, according to Mrs. York, the scripture. Scripture have a lot of things that deal with honor.
2: That's really good. That's
1: yes,
2: good.
1: And I would like to read 1 Peter 3:4. Let it be the hidden man of the heart, in that which is not corruptible, even the ornament of a meek and quiet spirit, which is in the sight of God of great price. I pray that this blesses someone.
4: Wow.
2: Mr. John?
0: Yeah, I think I would... sort of in a line of what Miss York is saying as well, too. Yeah, our value system is defined by the person who created us, you know, and I think that that's where we draw our value from. You know, a chair can't define its own value. So I think we have to go back to the creator to really discover our value, the value of others around us, and the value of the environment that he has put us in, you know, to really give proper respect and honor to the people and the things that we ought to.
2: Okay, so our topic tonight is developing a culture of honor. We define honor, we look at some of the components that should form part of honor. We spoke about, well, we mentioned fairness, we mentioned respect, and also manners, but we elaborated more on respect and manners. We said that a culture of honor is a culture that is characterized by respect, that is having a positive belief, positive feelings, and positive intention towards persons and towards things. And we talk about the issue of manners, which is a code of being polite. It speaks of how we engage. Culture is imperative, and for three reasons. One, if we don't have a culture of respect, that's culture. Sorry, let me go back to that. Respect as a cultural aspect of our as a cultural aspect of our society is imperative, because it lends to healthy relationships. It lends also itself to effective communication, and it lends itself to a harmonious society. Amen. So our society is where it is largely because of the absence of a culture of honor, and the bedrock for honor or respect and manners is the word of God.
1: Amen.
2: Who created us.
1: Amen.
2: 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Thank you for tuning in, and we pray that we have made an impact into your life. Shalom.

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4: It's Talking with Sean on a Monday night.
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